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0: What it do?
1: Hey, how you doing?
0: I'm doing good, man. How about yourself?
1: Yeah, I'm good. Today is Christmas, so I'm just chilling.
0: It's already Christmas there?
1: Yeah.
0: Merry Christmas.
1: Yeah.
0: Hey, that's the perfect way to start off this live, man. Hey, check this out. So what is it? Okay. Which are day ahead? It's Christmas Eve down here.
1: Yeah, right.
0: So y'all are day ahead.
1: Yeah, we already Christmas right now. I'm just chilling. I'm just chilling in my living room, so just
0: What's
1: waiting
0: up,
1: to
0: man. That's
1: arrive.
0: what's up.
1: So
0: Okay, well, I'm glad you said that, man, because tell the people where you at, man. What's your ethnicity?
1: I'm from Korea, and this is a I live in Busan in Korea. Yeah, just
0: So you're Korean.
1: yeah. I'm just living in Korea. I'm just learning from the Aegon, from the Memphis. Shout out to the Aegon. Yeah.
0: For sure, for sure. Okay, for sure, for sure. Check this out. Do you know what street dance is and why it was created?
1: Trades, like, sorry, I need to translate. Just
0: Okay. Street dance. You know what street dance is?
1: yeah, it's America, right?
0: For sure, for sure. Okay, now check this out. Does Koreans have a street dance?
1: Of course, we have a lot of street dance in here.
0: Okay.
1: So breaking is here, and the hip freestyle hip hop or popping, but juking start from me. So yeah, there are a few jukers in Korea, almost 10 people, I guess.
0: Okay. Yeah.
1: Yes.
0: That's what's up. That's what's up. Okay. Now, Korea hasn't came up with its own street dance.
1: Yeah, right.
0: Okay. For sure. For sure. For sure. So you down there leading the juking culture. You down there teaching the Memphis the juking that come from Memphis.
1: Yeah, exactly.
0: Gotcha. Gotcha. Okay. How did you find out about juking?
1: I was doing military service, so I was used to do flexing. Do you know what flexing is?
0: Okay.
1: Yeah, I used to do flexing, but I had to change some situation, so I had to change the style. So some my friend says you will be good at juking. You should try. So I just okay, I should try. Then I just practice in the military service, I mean in military. So it was like, damn, it's so funny. It's so, man, like,
0: Okay, so you are in what the Korean military?
1: yeah. I was Korean military, I was army.
0: For sure.

0: Okay, rather than.
1: Bro, you should know. You should know. Every Korean man's going to military right now.
0: So
1: Because,
0: like,
1: must. Korean men's must go to the military service because we have a Kim Jong-un, like, so.
0: oh,
1: So,
0: okay.
1: yeah, we still war right now, so.
0: Every man must go.
1: Yeah, every man must go to military service.
0: So, do you, how long do you got to participate?
1: Sorry, 2 years?
0: Least 2 years.
1: Yeah, at least 2 years.
0: Okay. Gotcha. Okay. And so you found out about drinking while in the military.
1: Yeah.
0: Gotcha. Okay. Roger that. I never knew that. I never knew that. That's cool. Okay. Let me ask you this. Now you came down here to Society, Memphis. I mean to
1: Yeah.
0: society, right. You came to Society, Memphis.
1: Yeah.
0: Right? Before they hit the Bumpin' Chicken mural. Before they hit the Bumpin' Chicken music mural, right?
1: Yeah, I
0: You
1: saw some. Yeah,
0: heard
1: I've
0: about the
1: seen some.
0: mural?
1: Yeah.
0: They got a Bumpin' Chicken music mural at Society Memphis, man. It's lit.
1: That's
0: You know what
1: cool.
0: I'm saying?
1: Yeah.
0: Now you was the first one. You was there before the mural was even created, right?
1: Yeah.
0: And you was one of the first ones to hear "Do Your Jug."
1: Yeah, right. That's just to your joke. That's
0: Yeah. So you got a chance to shoot a video with A-Guy and Valentine.
1: yeah. With these guys.
0: How was
1: Aegon was a Aegon, he's a very cool. He's very, very so humble. He got very and good skills and he teaches me so very well. So that's why I'm here for. Yeah.
0: Roger that. Roger that. Roger that. Okay. So, hey, guy, just showing you the ropes of what was going on, society members with the chicken, the whole campaign.
1: Yeah, he's doing very good company. Yeah.
0: Okay, then, for sure, for sure. Now, do you intend to bring a team from Korea to America to participate in the National Chicken League?
1: Yeah. I want to try to join the National Chicken League.
0: So
1: Yeah.
0: the chat just came in. You said you're gonna try to get a team?
1: Yeah, for sure. Yeah, I want to.
0: For sure, for sure, for sure, for sure, man. Hey.
1: Sorry for the English, man. I will be shy and I can't really speak English very well, so
0: Man, you're doing real good. You're doing real
1: yeah, I
0: good.
1: appreciate that.
0: You're
1: Appreciate it.
0: doing real good.
1: Appreciate
0: Okay, so check this out. How do you feel about Jigga having a clean genre of music
1: playing genre music.
0: going forward in Jigga? The Jigga music being a clean genre.
1: Yeah. Of course, Gil Jukin is a very sorry, English.
0: Now,
1: Jukin is a,
0: what I'm basically saying is, we're going forward in the Jukin culture in a positive way. So we got music with no cuss words in it. Do you like
1: That's
0: that?
1: cool. Yeah, that's cool. Yeah, the clean drinking music is a very it will be it's a fire because everybody doing there's some Memphis rap has a Barry has a course, right? So that could be cool. Yeah, everyone love that.
0: Roger that. Roger that, man. Roger that. Hey, I seen the videos, man. That content be fire, man. You know what I'm saying? I like what you're doing. I like what you're doing. You know what I'm saying?
1: Yeah, appreciate it.
0: For sure. Hey, where tell the people where they can find you on social media.
1: Yeah.
0: What's your Facebook and Instagram?
1: I used to do Facebook, but I'm doing Instagram right now very well. So if you find if you're looking for the my video or like live video, just find on my Instagram instead. Yeah, right. I saw the Facebook sometimes, but yeah, Korean barely use the Instagram right now, so
0: Instagram is where it's at.
1: Yeah.
0: Okay.
1: Yeah. Yes, sir.
0: It's cool, man. Hey, man, I enjoyed talking to you, man. Hopefully, I get a chance to talk to you again, man.
1: Yeah, for sure. Just hear me. Every time, hear me, okay?
0: For sure, man. We enjoy talking to you, man. You know what I'm saying?
1: Yeah.
0: We hold it down for the jigging, man. We jigging for peace. You know what I'm saying? We jigging for peace.
1: Yeah, jigging for peace, right? Yeah,
0: you know
1: definitely.
0: Yes, indeed, man. Hey, shout out to everybody watching, man. Thank everybody for tuning in. You know what I'm saying? Make sure y'all tune in every Thursday from 7 to 9 with www.kbf.org or KBF 88.3 FM. You know what I'm talking about? Yeah. The Jigga community is in this thing. You know what I'm saying? For sure, man. Stay up, man.
1: Yeah, that's more having me, bro.
0: Hey, holla at me till the next time, man.
1: Next time? Yeah, for sure.
0: Peace. I'm going to hit you.

goddamn P. Left cheek when you shuffle on this, right cheek when you shuffle on this. 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
1: Today on Science in the Sea, fire-breathing microbes below the ocean floor. When we continue, exploring science in the sea. Some microscopic organisms can live just about anywhere. They can survive extreme temperatures and pressures, total darkness, and environments that are infused with nasty chemicals. Some of them produce methane, which can have a big impact on the climate. And they can tell us a lot about the development of life. Examples include two species recently found in the Pacific Ocean. They're types of archaea, descendants of some of the oldest life on Earth. The research team was led by a marine scientist at the University of Texas. The team examined sediments drilled from hundreds of feet below the seafloor. The deepest sediments were 1.7 million years old. The researchers studied the chemistry of the sediments, and they used genetics technology to suss out the types of organisms. The archaea survive by eating ancient organic matter in the sediments. They produce methane. In fact, much of the world's methane has been made by similar organisms. Methane can form pockets below the ocean floor. The methane can seep out and bubble to the surface. It's a potent greenhouse gas that traps heat, so once it's in the atmosphere, it can cause major climate changes. Studying these organisms can tell us more about how and where methane is produced and about possible future climate impacts. Similar environments might exist on some of the moons in our own solar system, so a better understanding of the archaea on Earth could help us find signs of life on other worlds. Science in the Sea is a production of the University of Texas Marine Science Institute and is on the web at scienceandthesea.org. I'm Holly Brawley.
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0: And in here today, we got National Jiggy League.
1: Poppin'.
0: A God. You know what I'm talking about?
1: Poppin'.
0: JP.
2: You know.
0: And Jay Smooth. Give it up. Yeah,
2: man,
0: yeah,
2: appreciate
0: yeah.
2: y'all for coming down, touching bases with us, man. Once again, the National Jiggin Lead is in the building,
0: man. For real, for real. Hey, man, how was that trip from Memphis for y'all, man?
3: Man, driving, I came fresh out of schoolhouse from teaching the kids jiggin, hopped on the road to talk some jiggin. Jigged out.
0: Whole day full of jiggin for you, huh?
2: Whole
0: guy.
2: Day full of jiggin.
0: That's
2: what it sounds like for a true dancer.
4: Man, it was cool. Can't complain. Got there safe.
0: Yeah, yeah, right. That's the way. That's the way, man. You know what I'm saying? What about you, JP?
1: It was smooth. You hear me? You hear me? It was normally like an hour and a half, 2 hours. You know, smooth. It's just like a trip to Nashville.
2: For right sure, up the street, for sure.
1: Right up the street.
0: Right up the street, man. That's how it is when you're in the Mid-South, man.
2: Oh, yeah.
0: We right we down the street from each other, man. They're my extended cousins up there, man. He keep trying to tell y'all that. For real, for real. Well, man, look at here, man. We're going to get it on and popping. Straight up. So check this out. Jay Smooth.
4: Yeah.
0: Man, who is someone who inspired you to man, be a dancer or a juker?
4: Man, the Jabberwockies inspired me when I was a little boy. I used to watch A, B, DC, America's Best Dance Crew.
0: Okay.
4: And it was all the crews on there that inspired me to be a dancer. And Michael Jackson, all the greats, of course, James Brown and everybody.
0: Oh, yeah. Oh, yeah. Oh, yeah. Michael
4: Jackson. Who inspired me to be like a juker or to be the juker I wanted to be was Buck. His name is Lil Buck.
0: Okay.
2: Okay.
4: So, one of the best ever.
0: For sure.
2: Okay. Shout out Lil Buck.
4: But who also inspires me is my homies, like Lil Dram. Because I started with Lil Dram. I started drinking with Lil Dram. I started Montrell.
0: Shout out to Dram, man.
2: Shout out to Dram.
4: Shout out to Montrell, too, man. Shoot, a little bit of everybody, man. A little bit of everybody, for real.
0: That's what's up, man. What about you, JP?
1: Somebody that influenced me to be a dancer.
0: Or a juker.
1: I say a dancer. First was like Chris Brown. Like
0: Breezy.
1: Yeah,
0: hey, before we go any farther.
2: There's been a lot of going on with Breezy up in here.
0: Who you think is the best dancer? Chris Brown or Soulja Boy?
1: Chris Brown all the way.
0: Chris Brown all the way? What about you, James Poole? Hey, man, I'm siding with Soulja, man. I'm siding with Soulja Boy, man.
4: I gotta give it to Chris. Chris is definitely a better dancer.
2: What?
1: Especially freestyle. Okay.
4: You're talking about right now.
0: Man, look at here. So y'all mean
4: you daddy's supposed to get out the car and start dancing right now.
0: So y'all mean to tell me he can compare to Soulja Boy? Soulja Boy made his own dance and his own music.
1: Okay, if you talking about like a dance or a freestyle.
4: You can make your own dance, but you can't dance better than me.
0: Okay. Now I'm saying the whole world, you can drop you on anything, and they going, you. They already know what's going on, right?
4: That's like saying Rich Homie Quan is better than any of us dancing. He's not, but he got a dance called Hit the Quan.
0: I don't know now. Quan might just be going hard in the fight. Hey, so with that being said, come on now. So, who better between Lil Uzi Vert and Omarion?
4: Omarion is definitely a whoa.
0: Oh, man.
4: Nah, Lil Uzi.
0: I'm going with Uzi.
4: I forgot Lil Uzi. Lil Uzi is pretty cold at dance. I'm not gonna lie. He actually is a good dancer. I would have to see that.
1: More when he came down here to Memphis.
4: I would have to see that.
0: Okay. He came down in the middle. What happened?
3: My Future went to L.A. or New York. One of them. Future taught Uzi how to juke.
2: Okay.
3: I showed him some lessons.
0: Wait
3: on
0: a minute.
3: FaceTime.
0: 901 ENT.
3: Correct.
0: Future.
3: Correct.
0: Taught Lil Uzi Vert.
3: Correct.
0: How to Juke.
3: Correct.
0: Stamp it.
3: And that's why Lil Uzi Vert is better than Omarion.
0: Pop it. Okay.
4: Yeah, I guess that's the answer.
0: Pop it.
3: Shout out Pete.
4: Shout out to Pete.
1: But my favorite Juker, though, my favorite Juker right now is Lil Book. My favorite Juker, Lil Book, and CO. Okay. That's my favorite Juker. This is really who inspired me to Juke more, because like Lil Book had that more of like the inspiring kind of ballerina type, but at the same time it was kind of gangster, so it was complex as hell, and it was like it was different at the time. So it was like my CO, he was kind of smooth. He was very smooth and probably do a lot of in between that folks didn't really pick up on, but he did like very dude. If he wasn't broke his ankle, he probably be still jiggling right now, but. Probably somebody right now still little right now that's in this still jigging right now probably be Lil Drown.
4: Shout
1: out to my JWO member Lil Dunn. Yeah man, Cole, shout out to him. JWO.
0: Okay. So
4: shout out to Charles.
0: Who y'all think won that battle between?
1: G Nerd and
0: Pop It.
1: I'm keeping it straight.
0: Wait, G Nerd. Let me go ahead and say who it is. The battle between G Nerd and OG Jaws versus Dram and Future.
1: Okay, I'm gonna keep it G. Strictly Jigging, Future and Dram won. But if they was to give a round to them, it would be G Nerd and OG Jaws first round, because they did look certain.
0: Hey,
1: but,
0: hold on, wait a minute. Make sure you know this. Wait a minute.
4: You can't hear
0: us already. We're on real radio, y'all. 100,000 watts.
1: Keep
0: on real air time. But keep it screen, baby. It's the United Streets of Dancing.
2: Hip hop.
0: Straight up.
1: Apologize, but I say give it to Freach and Drown, because each of their rounds, Freach's first round was like, it was exploding, and he was very smooth. He was complex, very quick. That man got busy less than 30 seconds.
0: Yeah.
4: I mean, depends on what you're looking for.
0: Yeah.
4: Like, me personally, I don't really care who won.
0: Okay.
4: But I can see why somebody would say Jaws won. I can see why somebody would say Future no one.
0: Okay.
3: Well, I think, first of all, we will have to define what a street battle is. Now, when I came up in the game, you know, choreo was frowned upon. You know what I'm saying? So, if we gonna go by professionalism,
0: right,
3: then
0: right,
3: that do mean Jaws and Nerd won. Now, if we going off rules of street dance, Dram and Future destroyed them. Now, if y'all saying Nerd and Jaws won because of professionalism, then a session 3.5 was the greatest jigging session to ever exist, ever.
0: Okay.
4: So don't get to re-nigging either on the game.
0: For sure. Hey, pop it. 3.5
2: was lit.
0: Popped it. You feel me? Two professional.
2: Man.
0: Juking choreo performances. You know what I'm saying? Juking at the highest level.
2: That was dope.
0: And the USD stamped it. That's the United Streets of Dance. Shouty.
2: Yeah.
4: Straight up.
0: And you can hear more about that right here on KBL 88.3. The voice of the people. Right here in Little Rock, Arkansas, at 100,000 watts, baby. That's 100,000 watts. That mean we hitting our state in your state too. Straight up. Now, with that being said, you know what I'm saying? Like, so OG's like OG's Jaws and G Nerd. If y'all, do y'all think they got two more people to add on to their team? What's it? Memphis Jukin?
4: Meaning what you mean?
0: So is it like got two more people to add on with them to battle?
1: Oh, you saying
4: like two more people?
0: Right.
1: Okay.
4: Man.
0: Does anybody know?
1: That would destroy them?
0: We asking for the United Streets of Dance.
3: Man, we don't know who on team Memphis Jugging.
0: Okay.
3: Bug might help him.
0: Okay.
3: Bug might get out there and help him. Bug
4: can
3: for sure help him.
4: Who can go against them?
3: Who
0: would be with them?
3: Who would be with them? It was Memphis Jugging versus 901 NC.
0: I mean, if this was like Ultimate Dance, they would need at least four members. And if they was rocking with the USD, they would too.
1: Wow, okay.
0: So I was saying,
1: basically, like the code is basically get like the
3: Lil Buck and Rico. Lil Buck, Rico, Nerd, Jaws. That's the coldest Memphis Jukin team.
0: Okay. For sure.
2: Okay.
0: For sure. So, could y'all see them in a session battle at the with the league? The session 4.0?
3: At the session 4.0, you already know. We're going to keep it street. We're going to keep it professional. So that would mean high presentation. Now, the OG is good at that because they've been doing it for years and years. But that also means high skill level. And we've been doing presentation, too. The younger generation been doing presentation, too. Now, they don't want to see nothing like Lil J in one-on-one.
0: Hey, man, I've been seeing y'all spaz out, man, even before y'all joined the USD, man. You feel me? So I'm trying to see something, man. The streets want to see, man.
4: I'm not even.
0: Everybody want to see. You know what I'm saying? Like, the greatest of the greats. You know what I'm saying? I see the OGs, and I see the younger generation. Man, and y'all really stamping it out here, man. Let me just be 100 about it, man. Y'all popping it big on the internet, man. And that's the new dance streets. Because everybody in Memphis jigging right now, in the whole world. Thanks to y'all.
4: Thanks to
0: y'all, the internet.
4: Popped.
0: So we would like to see, you know what I'm saying, the OGs and the younger generation, you know what I'm saying, whether that's, you know, however y'all put it together, or right here with the USD. Man, can we make that happen with the National Drink League?
3: Hey. Hey. It can happen. It can happen. It got to be done all the way right.
0: Hey, man, somebody call us at 501-433-0088. Man, that's 501-433-0088. Man, call us right now. Pop it, man. We trying to see something. Huh? Yeah, yeah. And other than that, you know, we can talk about it. You can politic on the internet, you know, however y'all want to do it. You know what I'm saying? But it'll be there for you to see. Now, other than that,
1: plenty youngest to choose from. There's so many youngest that's jigging at a high level right now. Like, wow.
0: Man, from the session 3.0 and the session 3.5, I done seen so many youngest pop it big, man, for jigging. It's ridiculous.
4: Yeah. Shout out Lil Deuce.
0: Shout out to Lil Deuce. Shout out to Lil Deuce, man.
2: Man.
0: That's my guy right there, man. Hey. For real, for real. Man, Jay.
4: Yeah.
0: Session 3.0. You versus G Nerd. Man, how was that experience?
4: Man. It was cool.
0: It was cool. It was cool. Okay, for sure, for sure. But if I'm not mistaken, Mike, y'all had to go two rounds, ain't it?
4: Yeah.
0: Yeah. That mean, you know, at some point they were thinking it was almost about a tie. If you think that was about a tie, you think you swept it up under the rug.
4: Shoot. I looked at the footage. He won the first round.
0: For sure.
4: But in person, I thought I won the first round. Ain't no telling until you look at the footage. I looked at the footage.
0: Hey, that go to show you right there, man. For one, that speak for his professionalism right there, man, because they show that he show respect for the game, for one. For two, when you there live and you seeing this, the way of the event, the people in the event, you know, you might not even be able to tell completely. You might have to review this a couple of times. So that means if you really ended it, man, it's better to just be there and review it at the NationalDrinkLead.com.
4: And I just want to let it be known, I'm not a fan of Nerd Style at all.
0: For sure, sure.
4: I'm nowhere near a fan of Nerd Style. But you know how some people don't like LeBron? But, like, it's LeBron. So it's like, what are you going to do about it? What can you do about it?
0: For sure, for sure.
4: It's like, it's G-Nerd. Who cares what I think about G-Nerd?
0: Right.
4: He's still going to be one of the best of all time. But I'm just not a fan of his. Like, I've never been a fan. He knows that, though. It's all love, though.
0: For sure.
4: So that's why I just felt biased in that moment in time. Like, okay, I definitely just did what I did. So I'm better than you at this moment. for sure. That's how I feel though in the moment.
0: Pop it. Yeah. Pop it. Come on now.
4: Shout out to Nerd though.
0: Okay. JP, 3.0, man. You battled OG Bud, man. How was it experience?
1: That was my second time battling Bud. But if I was to be honest, I feel like he beat me. Just to be honest about that though, but I feel like I did all right. I could have did better.
0: Man, now if I'm not mistaken, man, Ace came out.
1: All right, that turned me up.
0: Ace, shout out to Baby Ace, man.
1: He turned me up with the hate. He turned me up with the hate. I had to get busy. Damn, my favorite jugger in there. I had to get busy.
0: Straight up, man. Hey, that's what we do it for, man. You know what I'm saying? To inspire the youth. I thought that was an epic moment myself. You know what I'm saying? I was like, yeah, that's legendary. It's legendary. It's going down in the books. Baby Ace involved. That means he understand exactly what's going
2: exactly
0: on.
2: Exactly what's going on.
1: Somehow, for real. He ahead of his time. For real. I swear. Yeah, man, gonna be something great before folks even know it. I give him about like 3, 4.
4: Probably 3, 4.
1: I get that man about 7, 8 years old. It might gonna be cold.
4: Yeah, that man gonna be.
1: Man,
3: Baby Ace the best right now.
0: Man. Call it.
4: Wolf Brother.
1: Him. That little boy. Yeah, I don't like it.
4: That's gonna be the best battle. That's gonna be one of the best battles ever, fool. Only because we've been watching it. Only because we watched them since little babies, bro. That's gonna be. I don't know.
3: K Beast and Ace. That's next. K Beast and Ace.
4: Oh, God.
3: Greatest jiggers of all time.
0: You heard it.
4: 500 each for y'all when y'all get of age to battle.
1: Literally.
0: You heard it
4: maybe
0: here.
4: 1,000. Oh, God.
0: You heard it here.
4: I got 500 for each of y'all when y'all battle. Okay.
0: Jayden said he got 500.
1: I throw in 200 apiece.
4: I'll be rich by then.
0: JP said he got
3: 200. Well, I give you a ride to the session.
2: hey, it all count. It all count,
1: man.
2: You need the ride, I got you.
0: You're gonna need that ride.
2: You got that
0: ride. You're gonna need that ride, man.
4: You gotta make sure you
0: hey, by the time you get there, man, it might be a whole limo coming to pick you up, man. So be on the lookout for that, man.
2: Man.
4: Nah, for real.
0: Hey, hold up now. Hold up now. JP, now, if I'm not mistaken, man, in Decision 3.0, you hit the Adidas Zone, man. Now you one of the one, is that right?
1: Yeah.
0: Now you one of the few that I see rock Adidas jukin. You know what I'm saying? Now I did see the Adidas promo commercial. How did that affect your jukin career?
1: I mean, it didn't. I mean, I just gotta wait, stay down, just keep working. Eventually, it'll happen. I mean, you hear me? I can't force it right now. If they ain't seeing me right now, they're going to see me in the future. You hear me? It just happening right now. And I'm keeping stay positive. Can't worry about what they ain't doing right now. I mean, closed doors don't mean doors going to stay closed. It's more open doors that's going to open after that one closed.
0: For sure. We saying that right here on the United Streets of Dance and Hip Hop. It was official. That's why I remembered it. Because it was that clean.
2: Yeah.
0: I remembered that. You know what I'm saying? I was like, bro came out and went off, made me want a cop song.
4: Yeah.
0: You know what I'm saying? And that's how it's supposed to be. You know what I'm saying? Everybody watching jugging and Nuggets.
2: Mm-hmm.
0: You know what I'm saying? So you get in your mind state that's where it's supposed to happen in. You know what I'm saying? So you gave me a different perspective, and I thought that was dope. That's legendary to me.
1: Appreciate
0: and we stamped
1: you.
0: It up here in the United Streets of Dance and Hip Hop. You know what I'm saying? Jayden. Jayden versus the Craighead 3.5. I mean, Jayden versus.
2: Man.
0: Jayden versus. outside.
2: Woo!
0: Outside member. Jayden versus outside member. at 3.5, Trap Boy Battle. How was that experience, man, to have outside, you know, people to come into a professional high-end battle at the Session 3.5?
4: Man, it was whatever, man. I was like, I didn't feel great about it. I ain't gonna lie. I was like, man, what are we doing right now?
0: Brought out,
4: but I can't call security for not knowing what they job. I don't know. I actually can, but shoot, I don't know.
0: We gonna blame security, but bro thought he could get off.
4: Well, yeah, that was for sure. That was for sure irritating to me, but it's all good. It happened.
0: Man, look on the NJL on Instagram. They said he was finna get off on you though.
4: Man,
0: they said, bro, really hit the moves, and you and A guy was hating. The whole league was hating.
1: They
0: said the whole league was hating.
2: What they said?
0: You and
1: B was hating.
0: He hating. Man, so is he official or is he hating?
4: Man, it's all good. Shout out to the homeless dude. I still got situated after the jump straight.
0: For sure, man. We still wanna see, bruh. We still gonna pull up in Memphis.
3: Hey, man.
0: To get, bro. Somebody hit
3: we
0: us up.
3: We still looking. Y'all said in the comments, OG name with Cowboy. We still looking for the brother that got put out of Section 3.5 who has to get put out by security. It was a high end dance battle once again. And, you know, it's etiquette when doing a professional event. We still looking for bro. National Juggling League still want to get bro a professional video done. We ready? Hey, USD, we on with the team. We ready.
2: Let's get it.
3: We ready.
2: Let's get
3: if anybody
2: it.
3: Out there got his contact, let me know.
0: Straight up.
4: Just don't do that again.
1: You played.
2: Bro said, don't do that no more.
4: Like I said, I got situated no matter what. I got situated before the event even started. But still.
1: You played.
0: Man, look. JP.
4: He
2: said you trying to get a shot out.
0: You were versus Jadon, Session 3.5, man. How was that?
1: Yeah. I owe him that whooping. He beat me at I think that was the Jiggin Wars Trials. Yeah, beat me at the Jiggin Wars Trials.
4: He did.
1: Probably like 2 years. Yeah, he put me up. I owe him that.
2: Okay.
1: So I had to get back on him.
0: Yeah.
1: And I didn't know what song we was doing. It was a random song. I just threw out the muscle. Whatever it was, I know I had to take out for it real quick.
2: Straight up.
0: It was real in the field.
2: When you know you got to put your best foot forward.
0: On everything.
2: Like, man, he got me last time. It don't matter.
0: Hey, all this was going down at Overton Park Shell. Shout out to Overton Park Shell for the Session 3.5 with the National Drinking League. You know what I'm saying? Right here with the United States of Dancing Hip Hop.
3: Shout out Overton Park Shell, man. All partners out there in Memphis. Shout out Overton Park Shell.
4: I got a question, JP. Can I ask this question?
0: Go on.
4: You beat me 5 times?
1: Bruh, I beat you 5 times.
4: No, you did it, bro.
1: Wait
0: a minute.
4: JP. JP.
0: Freeze.
4: We never went against each other even nowhere near 5 times, JP. I swear to God.
2: Hold on, y'all. Not in the middle of the interview. We got to argue.
4: Let's not do this. All right,
0: so check this out.
4: JP, let's not do this.
0: All right,
4: I know for a fact, the first time. No, hold on. The first time, we're going to run it back. All the way. First time, Call Out Wednesday. And that's when I had the white shirt, the Subies, and the other.
1: When they were deep in there with the 9-on-1 and everything, what happened
4: that
1: night?
4: That was my way. Okay. That was
1: you
4: my
1: lost.
4: Way. No.
1: You lost bad.
4: Stop
1: the whole,
4: it.
1: Everybody says you lost that
4: Stop
1: night.
4: Stop it.
1: I got footage.
4: What's going on?
1: Ask him where his footage is, y'all. Ask him where his footage is.
4: I'm finna put it.
1: Why every time if they ain't beat you, why you calling one of battle me? Then you was the same person
4: no.
1: Come out the ghost mouth. You make me. You said, bro, I make you turn up every time. You battle me every time.
4: You said that to me. I didn't say that to you. But we do bring the best out of each other.
1: Okay,
4: still,
1: then. So
4: I literally gonna be like, okay, let's battle. I literally don't be like that.
1: Nah, you be asking. You asked every time. I ain't never asked shit about him.
0: Session 4. Session 4 going down. National Jiggly League, right? Right here in Little Rock. Right.
2: Hey.
0: You know what I'm saying? It's about to go down. You know what I'm talking about? Real deep.
2: They really got on lock.
0: Hey, I like that, though. I like that, man. It's good. Hey, it's some good competition.
4: That's all of it.
2: Good, positive competition. That's what's up.
4: That's
0: culture, man.
4: It's all
2: of it. I don't know.
1: It's
2: all of
1: it. It's extra, extra, extra cold. I ain't going to play with that, man.
0: Straight up, man. Jay. Jay, tell us about the Amari deal, Mike.
4: Amari deal?
0: You know what I'm talking about.
4: Yes, oh, yeah, Amari.
2: My boy said Amari.
0: Yeah.
1: I got to say Amari. I'm trying to leave it alone.
4: Man.
2: We apologize. Hey,
0: Mike, let me talk about my accent.
2: You know, we'll get it right if you ship us some clothes. We got you.
0: You know what I'm saying?
4: Shoot. Nah, man, I won a contest. I won a contest called Red Bull Dancing Style, like, I don't know, 2 years ago, 2021.
0: Okay.
4: And they just so happened to see, they, like, a representative from, I don't know if y'all ever heard of Paxson, but they reached out to me, and they was like, yo, we got this deal. Like, we want you to be part of it. It's a three-way deal between Paxson, Amari, and Playboy. We just want you to be a part of it. We really mess with your aura and... Yeah, like, we want to introduce you to our fans or whatever. I'm like, okay, bet, for sure. It took them about a good year or two to actually reach back out to me, because that's just how people be. Right. That's how the business is. Sometimes you just got to wait. But I wasn't really just, like, focused on it, because I was dealing with other stuff at that time as far as bookings and stuff. But when they finally reached back out, it actually worked perfectly. I was actually coming off a tour. So I just had, like, it just matched up perfectly and everything. So by the time, yeah, everything was shot and stuff, they said they liked it. They said they want to continue the line. And we actually, everything actually sold out. Everything that I wore, they sold out, like, within under 2 weeks. So,
0: Yeah, that's what's up. Right? Yeah. Yeah.
4: Shout out to Mike, man. Shout out to Mike and Mirror.
0: For sure. Okay. JP, man, you finna pop it big, get your first NJL USD content shoot tonight, man. How you feeling about this? Yeah.
1: I don't lie. I really just be like this. Want to keep my energy kind of high.
0: Right.
1: So I don't let up on nobody. One of my OGs, Jay Trill, he always told me anytime I go on the flow, he was like, man, don't play with nobody. He was like, juke 100%. Don't have step when you getting ready to juke, or you know what I'm saying. Dance on the floor, don't. So that's why anytime I do, you know what I'm saying, I go on the floor and I dance, I make sure my energy is high, and I try to be crispy too, because that's what a lot of people want to see. Crispy is all right to do, you know what I'm saying, little moves here and there, if you might fall out, but it's all about if you keep it going and don't fall. That's the number one rule. Do not fall. Man. Not fall. You fall, you lost.
4: That's great.
1: You
4: gotta,
1: really, if you fall, you gotta do.
0: If you
1: go
0: fall,
1: God
0: you
1: saying.
0: Lost.
1: You gotta go God saying if you fall. You gotta come back hard. I'm talking about real.
0: If you fall, you lost.
4: For real. Seriously.
0: Straight up.
4: Seriously. Don't ask me how.
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6: 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This is Ray Brathke with the Chief Organizer's Report, Rocky Mountain Message. Modern generations might not be as familiar with buffaloes or old Western lore, famed in books and television series, but many of us still know that if you put your ear to the ground, you can hear them coming and get a move on it. I'm betting many of the old hands of the Democratic Party in the U.S. have their ears to the ground now as they look at the primary results in Colorado. The results might have been expected by some, but are startling. After 3 terms, Senator Bennett was trying to become governor, but was beaten by the current attorney general in the state, who basically argued he'd be a better fighter for Colorado than the senator had been. This is the first time in 15 years that a senator has been defeated while seeking the governorship of his state. That's the least of the news from the Rockies. A 30-year-old political novice who is currently a lawyer and doctoral student had moved back home after a stint in New York where she'd lost her job in some controversy over writing an anti-Israel message that she refused to retract. She decisively beat the incumbent congresswoman from the Denver district, who was a veteran of 15 terms, identified with the Democratic Socialists of America and their populist and progressive push within the party. This comes on the back of successes for congressional and other seats in New York City and mayor's races in Washington, D.C., Los Angeles, and Seattle. The old lions of the party probably dismissed New York City and Los Angeles as outliers. But Denver, where this new wave is pushing out older, proven progressives, that is a sign that the Buffalo herd is moving all across the country and won't be easily satisfied. The Democratic base is signaling they want fighters, not lovers. They don't want local or national governments to tell them how to make deals with Trump and the administration. They want blood, and they want hides nailed to the walls. The Washington Post went so far as to report that Colorado Democrats now think that the Democratic voter base is so energized in opposition to Trump and Republicans that they may be able to pick up three congressional seats despite the Colorado Supreme Court rejecting their attempts to redistrict the state to meet Trump's midterm shenanigans. One of the universal laws of politics is that when the voters want change, they will not be denied. Trump knows that for sure. It is how he became president, not once but twice. Obama ran on the platform, so surely Democrats remember that as well. This herd of voters is huge and angry, and attention must be paid or it will sweep away everything and everybody standing in their way. This is Wade Rathke. For questions or comments, www.chieforganizer.org. You take it from here to there.
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11: 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I'm your humble narrator and DJ and host, Shane Gray. Shane with a Y, Gray with an A. I don't know. That's just the way they wrote it on the birth certificate. 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You can listen at kabf.org online anywhere with anything that works streaming. And since it's almost United States of America's 250th birthday, we're going to start off with a patriotic song. This is David Lee Roth's solo album right after he got out of Van Halen. And they came to Barton Coliseum. It's one of the first concerts I saw. He had a video on MTV. He's dressed up like an Indian headhunter. I don't know. And talks about needing some Tic Tacs or something like that. You guys remember that? Are you too young? I don't know. But I got to see him at Barton Coliseum, and it was a superstar band. It was all, I think, Steve Bissonette, Steve Vai, and I can't remember the bass. Anyway, they were all very good musicians, and it was a cool show to see. Just a few weeks before, not too longer before, I saw Huey Lewis in the news. Robert Cray opened up for him, and that was my introduction into many, many, many shows at Barton Coliseum after that. So here's America, birthday song, Yankee Rose, David Lee Roth. Gonna have all kinds of stuff here tonight. Three Little Rock bands.
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All right, that was Yankee Rose off of Edelman Smile by David Lee Roth. Next up, I've got one more happy birthday, United States of America, from a band called themselves Simon and Garfunkel. I believe this is on Bookend's album. My parents had this on vinyl, and it has a lot of, I think, Cecilia and all kinds of songs that are way more known. I don't know if I've ever heard this song played on the radio, but I think it's a really cool song. It's called America by Simon and Garfunkel. 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

Once again, that was Simon and Garfunkel. It's called America. Next up, this is a song by Lou Reed, who was in, of course, the Velvet Underground. And one day, Andy Warhol was trying to get him to write some songs. And he was like, I write about a song a day. I'm writing a lot of songs. He said, no, you need to write more songs than that. And he said, well, what should I write about? And Andy Warhol reportedly said, I don't know, vicious, you hit me with a flower. And then Lou Reed got together with David Bowie, who produced this album, Transformer. It's very excellent. You should listen to the whole thing. One of my favorite things by Lou Reed, Transformer. This is called Vicious.

I want to give a shout out to one of our nurse friends that worked with me some in the recovery room at UAMS, and I think he's like a doctor nurse now. So if you're like on an airplane and someone says, "Is there a doctor nurse in the house?" you can be like, "Uh-huh." So yeah, Nick Kitchens from Bryant, Arkansas originally. And he's about to go on like a little backpacking trip in Europe, and we all love him. And shout out to all the nurses and frontline people that work to help keep Arkansas and the world living and living well. This next song, I first heard Morrissey cover it early in his solo career, and then I immediately got into the jam.

That was the jam. That's entertainment. I got to hang out with 3/4 of my kids today, and it was Asher, Sophie, and Spencer. And it's very hot today, but we had a good time. This goes out to Sophie Gray. This is the Stooges.

The Stooges, I Want to Be Your Dog. I was listening to this in the car earlier while I was driving some of my children's around. Somebody already shooting fireworks? Dang, America always being premature with stuff, man. Oh, wow, that's crazy, man. So I started thinking about, like, having like, America birthday theme. So I started off with David Lee Roth, Yankee Rose, and then America by Simon Garfunkel. And then I was just like, I'm just going to play songs that are supposed to come after this one. And the next song that, first of all, I wanted to just tell you that Sophie and I were singing Now I Want to Be Your Dog kind of to the top of our lungs. And now are the top of the lungs in the apex? And can you say things at the bottom of your lung? Or is that just whispering? Anyway, and I was flipping through songs that are in tonight's playlist, and she sings along to all of them. Some of them I didn't introduce her to some of these bands, but she found them on her own. Anyway, she's cool. She's about to go to Italy, I think, for a semester through Hendrix, and she's a pretty rad lady, Sophie Gray. What song is supposed to come next? Let's all try to close our eyes and think about the consequences of some things.

0: Duplicate.
1: Morrissey, come on, man. I love it when you take yourself so serious. Johnny Marr, thank you, thank you. All right, it's Gray Matter Radio. It has been Gray Matter Radio. It's about to still be Gray Matter Radio on KABF 88.3, the voice of the people. 100,000 watts of power from the center area of Little Rock, right in the little diamond center of our capital, which was made to look like the capital in D.C. But we don't have a reflecting pond, unfortunately. I'd have some koi fish up in there, and I'd be fishing. I don't know. No, I'd leave one of those things like parks where you put the money in and you can get some fish food and then watch them eat the little fish food. I don't know what I'm talking about. Sometimes I talk about Charlotte.

All right, that was a cure. Charlotte, sometimes. That goes out to Lucky Bella Tattoo. If you just go in your computer or smartphone and type in Tattoo Arkansas and push enter, the first thing that pops up is going to be like a Lucky Bella Tattoo. And I have a Joy Division tattoo, but I don't have a cure tattoo. And now I want to be cool like Desiree and get a cure tattoo. Why not, you know? Let's hear Joy Division. This is called These Days. 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We got 38 people

That was actually a cover song by a band called The Nerves, but that was Blondie, Hanging on the Telephone. What's next? It's a brand new song by The Editors. It's called The Rush. 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Thanks for tuning in.

All right, that was Editors. I believe it's a brand new song called The Rush. Next up is a Fayetteville artist. This guy, he used to be in A-Plus Setup. I play some of their music sometimes on the show. I think they were from Jonesboro, but he's gone under a new name, Damien Hirst, and has been doing stuff like this for several years. He came to Rev Room to open up a show, and I wanted to see his one-man outfit thing he had going on, and he was missing something or something wasn't right, and he just got in his car and drove back to Fayetteville and didn't perform. So I don't know much about the guy. He seems kind of mysterious. That just makes it even darker. Dark and Saw.

All right, that was Damien Hirst's Marble Maiden, brand new song that came out of Ark and Soul, Liver Rock, Ark and Soul. This next song is basically Alex Chilton, but it's on the Radio City album by Big Star, and it's called I'm in Love with a Girl. Shout out to Philip Davis of New Motto. Thanks for tuning in.

That's Alex Chilton, Big Star Radio City. Big Star was that album from a record label I shared with them called Ardent Records originally. And this next song is by the Four Tops. Four Tops, my parents had several of their albums, and I'm glad they did. And there's this really cool lady that works with me at work named Bernadette, and she's a tech right now, but she's in nursing school, and she's really awesome. Shout out to Bernadette. When I first was told her name, and randomly throughout the day, I start singing songs in my head, and this is one of them because I think of her name and it makes me go like this, and I say,

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1: Low-paid restaurant workers are forced to pay for the lobbying that restaurant owners do to keep worker wages low. Hear about this screwy scheme today on Hightower's Radio Lowdown. High-dollar corporate executives and Wall Street bankers keep telling us that it's lonely at the top. Well, they should try toiling at the bottom of America's pay scale. The radical rise of inequality in our society is a function of the vast political inequality separating the working class from the power structure. The elite rich have many friends in high places, paying close attention to their needs, but the further one tumbles down the economic ladder, the lonelier you are when your interests conflict with the bosses and big shots. As Ray Charles sang, "Them it's got is them it gets." Consider waiters, bartenders, and other restaurant workers. Generally, these jobs are poorly paid and routinely abusive, yet lawmakers mostly ignore all that, cozying up to the abusers because, well, they're rich and politically connected. As a result, most of today's restaurant workers are paid a sub-minimum wage that was set 32 years ago at $2.13 an hour. That's not a wage, it's an insult. Yet most lawmakers refuse to raise it, bowing to the piles of campaign cash they get through a lobbying front called the National Restaurant Association, dominated by multibillion-dollar food chains. Worse, in the past decade, this consortium of greedy wage suppressors even devised a diabolical scheme to make restaurant workers pay for the industry's lobbying campaigns to hold down wages. The association bought an outfit that provides hokey food safety training to workers. Then it lobbied to get California, Florida, Illinois, Texas, and other states to require that all employees not only undergo the silly online training course, but also making them pay $15 each for the training. This is Jim Hightower saying, guess what? NRA then uses these worker training fees to fund its lobbying efforts that let restaurants pay poverty wages. And that, kids, is how inequality happens. The Hightower Radio Lowdown is made possible by you subscribers to Jim Hightower's Lowdown on Substack. Find us at jimhightower.substack.com.
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3: 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I want you to meet Alice. Who is she? 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Hey, policymakers and politicians, it's time to meet Alice. Who is Alice? 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

All right, that's a brand new one by Morrissey. It's called Hello Hell. I don't know if he's trying to say, make it sound like he's saying LOL, but maybe that's just my demented brain and the gray matter it contains. We started this hour off with Personal Jesus, the acoustic version by Depeche Mode. Then we went into The Kinks, A Well-Respected Man, into a deep cut from Susie and the Banshees called Sweetest Chill. And next up, one of the coolest dudes in the universe, T-Rex.

if I'm playing the drums on my lap along with the song and my kids are doing the same thing, you know you got a cool song. It's weird because the drums come in late in that and then they do some crazy stuff at the end. Is it called air drumming, like air guitaring, or would it be drum syncing? No, I think drum syncing is like I'm playing along to a song to another drummer that's already made the beats that I'm supposed to play specifically. And that's not a lot of fun. But Cosmic Dancer, that was T-Rex. Next up, this is just going to be a shout-out to my mom. And it's a Buddy Holly and the Crickets song. And it was one of the first albums I heard. And a lot of people don't know much. You know, Richie Valens and the Big Bopper and Buddy Holly died. And that song, American Pie, was written about that. And is it American Pie? I can't remember, man. But what I want to tell you, which is interesting to me, is Buddy Holly was one of the first to write his own music in a band setting. And the guys, he was the first power trio. This is like, I think, early 50s. And most bands didn't do a show unless they had an orchestra, you know. Everything was big and over the top, and Buddy Holly thought, I can play the guitar and the lead and sing, and I'll just have a drummer and a bass player. So a lot of people think he would have gone far, had a really big career, had he not died in the plane crash. And you wouldn't have Nirvana, which is a power trio, if there wasn't Buddy Holly. It's crazy to think about. Anyway, this is Grey Matter Radio, KABF 88.3 FM. Check out all the other shows on here. Just keep it on 88.3, far left of your dial. 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That's the main web page. And you can click on Listen Live and listen anywhere in the world. This song is called Raining in My Heart by Buddy Holly and the Crickets. He was also one of the first people to double record his vocals on the track.

0: Eight.
1: Once again, Buddy Holly and the Crickets. And that wasn't really a song that had just the power trio on it. Obviously, it had strings and stuff. But I think producers were just used to and expected you to put a bunch of orchestration with your music to make it, I don't know, sound more full or whatever. So it's kind of funny. I played a song that was kind of anti-power trio. Raining in My Heart, Buddy Holly, a Lubbock, Texas boy. And who basically invented Nirvana. Hey, there's a really cool show coming up at the Hall. If you haven't been to the Hall, it's a cool place to go. And they're pulling in some pretty big acts. And a lot of variety of stuff going, too. So we appreciate that. Not much parking over there. It's near the Flag and Banner downtown Little Rock. So if you kind of want your carpool, I'm going to play a song by Cinderella. I've seen them a few times at Barton Coliseum. Thought they were really good. And Tom Kiefer, the singer and guitar player for Cinderella, is going to be here at the Hall next Tuesday, July the 7th. You can go to littlerockhall.com and look for tickets. I think they start off about $35 for floor tickets. Doors open at 6:30, starts at 8. That's next Tuesday, July 7th. And it's all ages, I've read. So I'm sure he'll do night songs and some of the Cinderella stuff. Special guest, John Corabi and Friends. It's C-O-R-A-B-I. Once again, that is the Hall next Tuesday. Cinderella's own Tom Kiefer. And here's the song by Cinderella called Shake Me. Next Tuesday at the Hall. I'd go if I wasn't working until 9.

All right, once again, that was Cinderella off the album Night Songs. The song is called Shake Me, from back in the day. And I think the way they dressed and their name, they got some of the harder core metal people didn't take them serious or thought they were... It kind of masked how good their music was. I mean, for a southernish rock and roll band, that first couple albums by Cinderella, it's good stuff. Believe me. And Talf is something completely different. This is Francois Hardy from France.

All right, that was Tous les garçons en les filles, which roughly translates to All the Boys and Girls. Next up, speaking of Lee Reed, we've got The Velvet Underground with Venus in Furs. Want to give you an update? There's like 53 people listening online, KABF 88.3. Thanks for tuning in.

All right, next up, I got a friend named Alicia Trout in Memphis, and she records her own music and has different bands, and she's also an artist, and she's really cool. This is one of her bands called River City Tan Lines, which is a power trio. I've seen this band twice, and they're really fun live. And from Memphis, Tennessee, this is called Looking for a Line. River City Tan Lines from Memphis, Tennessee. Shout out to Alicia Trout.

All right, once again, that was River City Tan Lines, looking for a line from Memphis, Tennessee. Alicia Trout is in several bands there in Memphis. I wanted to mention something coming up next Wednesday. There was a person that people knew as Slug Bug, or just Slug, and they passed away recently, and they're having a celebration of life show for Slug, the benefit and funeral costs. All proceeds to go to the Slug family to help. That's next Wednesday, July 8th at Pizza D Action. I think they are requesting $10 at the door. Music around 8. There's going to be Head Empty. I've played their music on here. And Benadryl, a great little band. And Jackson G's doing a single solo song. But that's next Wednesday. It's 21 to get into Pizza D Action. And it's right where Kavanaugh hits Markham, across the street from the world famous Oyster Bar. But yeah, live music next Wednesday to go to a good cause. And sorry to people that knew this person, Slug Bug. And just wanted to give that mention to you. So if you're not doing anything next Wednesday, check out some local music and give to the benefit for the funeral costs for Slug. Next up, a band called The Stranglers, and the song's called Peaches.

All right, Peaches by the Stranglers. Next up, I wanted to get in these last couple of songs. The next two are Arkansas artists. And the first one I'm going to play for you is a guy who calls himself Bray Lenny, B-R-A-E-L-E-N-I. And this is a brand new song, I believe, from Bray Lenny. It's called Save Me. From right here in Arkansas.

base at the end, starting to sound a little bit like Thriller. I dig it. Save Me by Bray Lenny. Arkansas Bands, hashtag. Do people hashtags anymore? Scattered, Smothered, Covered. Here's another Arkansas artist, Stephanie Smittle. This is called Say the Word, Ziana. Ziania?

All right, I got one last song for the night, and it is Red Hot Chili Peppers' Knock Me Down. The song Knock Me Down by the Red Hot Chili Peppers was written by lead singer Anthony Kiedis about his late friend and original guitar player for the Peppers, Hillel Slovak. Check it out. This is off of Mother's Milk.

That's the only ones. Another Girl, Another Planet. Before that was Knock Me Down by the Red Hot Chili Peppers. And I will be here next Thursday. I'll have the week off after that because I'll be at the beach with my toes in the sand. But I'll be here next Thursday. Maybe I should do a pre-beach party theme. Surf's up, man. Thanks for tuning in. It's Gray Matter Radio every Thursday, 9 to 11, on KABF 88.3, KABF.org. See you next. Oh, happy 4th of July, and see you next week.

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2: This is National Native News. I'm Jill Freitas. Many people in small communities on Prince of Wales Island rely on hunting for subsistence, and staff at one school district want to make sure they do it safely by making hunter education a part of the curriculum. KRBD Sydney Dauphini went to the students' end-of-the-year field test and has this story.
3: It's a cloudy morning at the Prince of Wales Shooting Club. Emma Garrison, a ninth grader from Thorn Bay, is trying to keep her gun steady.
4: Oh my gosh.
3: She and eight other students, all armed with rifles and safety gear, line up on yoga mats under a three-sided shelter. She's been taking the hunter's ed class all semester.
4: I was really nervous. Yesterday was the first day I've ever shot a gun, so...
3: There are over 30 students from the Southeast Island School District taking their Hunter's Ed certification field test today. If the students pass, they get Hunter's Ed certified. This was the first year the district incorporated Hunter's education into the curriculum, with a goal to get every student from 6th to 12th grade certified. The certification, which is through the State Department of Fish and Game, is required for most Alaskans to legally hunt. The Southeast Island School District is spread out, with under 150 students in seven remote schools across Prince of Wales and Baranoff Islands. But all the students at the shooting club today have spent the last semester taking the course. Ellen Hannon is a retired teacher and a volunteer with Fish and Game. She's been teaching Hunter's Ed in Southeast Alaska for 25 years.
5: Raise your hand again. How many people have shot before? Anytime, anywhere, anything.
3: Most of the students raise their hands. The number one rule is to always treat guns as if they are loaded. Hannon helps the students hold and load their guns, shooting targets in four positions, laying down, kneeling, sitting, and standing.
5: So what you've got to do is you got to get 4 out of 5 shots in a 2-inch circle. That means it touches it anywhere?
3: Down towards the clubhouse, students are taking a walk through the forest. It's part of the field test to identify cardboard animals and discern when, how, and if it's ethical to shoot them. One of the students is Wyatt Farr, an eighth grader from Kaufman Cove. He's been hunting with his family for years.
6: I like being outdoors and like actually doing things.
3: Farr likes to hunt deer, grouse, and wants to hunt bears soon. He says his favorite part is enjoying the meat that he's processed. But he also likes how calm and quiet it is in the outdoors. The course also includes basic survival skills, wildlife conservation, and respect for other hunters. That's part of what Farr likes about it.
6: So there's not like just like clueless people going out, walking in the woods and like getting hurt and stuff. And also like keep teaching the generations to come how to like properly do things.
3: Each school teaches the class a little differently. Melissa Doherty, a teacher at Thorn Bay with a background in biology, designed the curriculum so it blends with broader outdoor education. She knows the outdoors are a big part of her students' lives, and she wants them to be aware of their surroundings. She says killing an animal is a serious thing, and she wants her students to be thoughtful and observant when they're out in nature.
7: I think it's really important to spend time thinking about how you fit into your environment and gaining an appreciation for the world around you.
3: At the end of the day, every student passed their Hunter's Ed field test and received their signed certificate, which is valid for life. Reporting in Craig, I'm Sydney Dauphine.
2: And I'm Jill Freitas.

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7: 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All right. Okay, all right. What was I doing? I forgot. We'll just start off with this. I think it'll work.

Oh, yeah. Oh, Atlanta. Coming off of Waiting or Columbus. Little Feet, of course. I'm going to do one more. I got to throw in Spanish Moon. It just wouldn't be a Little Feet set without Spanish Moon, do you think? I mean, come on. I do it because I can do it, you know. I might play one tune off their CD. I might play four, five, or six, right? On the Claus radio show, you just never know what you're going to get, all right? But it's going to be good, whatever it is. That's for dang sure, okay? All right, here we are. I'm in a daze out here in the ethos, riding the radio waves, trying to burn up the airwaves. So y'all just get a light touch of sunburn from it. I'm damn sure tickling your auditory nerve, I think, so... All right, one more from Little Feet's Waiting for Columbus. I think this is just a fantastic album. I love Little Feet. I got to see him several times. It was a fun time every damn time. Let's do Spanish Moon, of course, all right? Turn it up loud and annoy your neighbors. I mean, if you're going to listen to good music, they should too.

Oh, yeah. Yeah, baby. Yeah, that crowd's eating that up. I was too. Spanish Moon, you've been in that place. You know you have. And if you haven't, you missed out. I love that little feat. Collage Radio Show brings you the best of the best of all the best. And you can count on that. Call a friend, call your friends and tell them there's some good rocking going on the radio. Collage Radio Show. All right. We got it going on. Yeah, just like this, right? Right.

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1: Bang, bang, bang, bang. Whoa. John Lee Hooker live at Soledad Prison. Let me tell you who was in that band. It was John Lee Hooker, lead vocals and guitar, Luther Tucker and Charlie Grimes on guitars, Lex Silver on bass, Ken Swank on drums. And man, that was some dynamite stuff there. Bang, bang, bang, bang, live at Soledad Prison. If you're a John Lee Hooker, if there's ever any doubt in your mind about who the king of the blues was, it is John Lee Hooker. I firmly believe that, and if you don't believe it, well, go and listen to some more. You ain't heard it all. Yeah, but I throw him in because he was such an influence in my life of what good blues was all about and spontaneous stuff. And, you know, I mean, he was so good. Van Morrison collaborated with him on a few little tunes. And so in line with the Bang Bang, we got another Bang Bang song for you. Beth Hart, dig it. She's wonderful live.

0: So you better get it right. Straighten up. Start doing right. Be kind, right? I mean, all these people are so uptight. I mean, you know, you're so paranoid, and you think somebody's out to get you, and you're afraid of somebody because they're, oh, a different color than you are. So I mean, just relax, you know. Unless somebody's really in your face, giving you a bad time, just, how to say, STFU, you know. You're listening to the Cosmic Universal Collage Radio Show. We're all over the place, in airwaves and musically speaking too. So we were just listening to Time Loves a Hero and Old Folks Boogie, Little Feet, and I threw in some John Lee Hooker, Bang Bang Bang Bang. Then of course I had to go to Bang Bang Boom Boom with Beth Hart, and you know, I also stuck in there Spanish Moon. I love that Little Feet tune. They were just so incredible live. So I think I'm going to go back to one more John Lee Hooker, because I'm a blues fanatic and blues freak and blues. I mean, I like it. I could do the whole show on blues, but that would piss off some of my audience. Is that all you're going to play is blues? I've heard that before. And somebody said I didn't play enough women, so I've been steadfastly putting in Beth Hart and First Aid Kit, for instance, you know. So I've been beefing up my women's repertoire here to lay on you in the airwaves wherever you are in the world today. The universally accepted for the good place to listen to good music is right here on the Collage Radio Show.
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4: 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This is The Rhythm Room. We do countdowns from time to time and really, really get into this, into the weeds. 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It's a very special track to me.

We've got an hour left to go. We're at number 12, and this track is for Slam. You know what it is. It's their electro mix of Walking on Thin Ice.

Okay, here's another Bobby O track, featured artist on this remix. The 12-inch version of A Man Could Get Arrested. It's a jam.

track is really number one, not gonna lie. But here we go at number eight with Disappointed from 1992. Oh, Disappointed.

The truth is that all of these could be number ones, but I had to do it in some order, so here it is. This next one is no exception. Their collaboration with Boy George from 1993, The Crying Game.

tracks are going out to everybody still listening tonight. This is a track that I feel and want to feel now, and feel it with me.

Okay, we have 5 tracks left. No, right? It's getting crazy. This one was made famous by Willie Nelson and Elvis Presley.

0: Yeah, these are the radio edits, the 7 inches. Trying to cram 40 tracks in here, but stick around. Next week, we're going to have the remix countdown. All right, here we go. Off the same record, Introspective. This is Sterling Void's It's All Right. At number 4.
1: Dictation in force in Afghanistan. Revolution in South

Okay, we're at number three. And this is a big one. This is cover Village People's Go West. Hands in the air.

Okay, we're at the number two spot. What do you think it's going to be? Do you know that it has Dusty Springfield on the track? No, you do.

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I'm your host, DJ Mike. This is another Jet Set show. You're part of the Jet Set since you're tuned in and listening. First stop tonight is Lisbon, Portugal. The band is called Haas Plants, and the track is called Hazy. Let's have some fun.

sex band. They're called the Luxembourg Signal, and they're from London, featuring former members of Trembling Blue Stars.

All right, this next band is a band from the Ukraine called Cold Comfort. Name of the track is Departure Song, and this goes out to Zach. We're going to get you through this night of application writing.

0: of Saint Omer. 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
0: Seriously, however bad you remember it, it's so much worse. 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And I don't mean meet someone special, I mean live life.

okay, we're going to have to stay in the UK for just a moment longer for this band. I've never heard this band before. This is Huntress, and the name of the track is In the End.

Okay, I want to send this next one out to the Jet Set crew. Everybody listening, you are my family. And this next track is Annie in Heaven. Goes out to all you guys. Love you.

That's a great track. The return of Salem. It's a big deal. While we're at it, let's go to Brooklyn for 10 Tricks Point Never. It's called Alone. Lost, but never alone. It's 20 degrees.

Okay, now we have a cover of The Perfect Girl by The Cure, and I want to send this out to Shane Gray from Gray Matter Radio. The band is Maru. They're from Los Angeles as well.

All right, this next track is by the band Abu Nine. They're from Sweden. The track is called Wound. I remember my wife telling me this track was boring, and I've also heard about other boring tracks tonight. I guess I just love boring.

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1: All right, you're listening to The Voice of the People. I'm actually here in the studio, but these mixes were made by DJ Patrick, who is now living in Fayetteville, Arkansas. We're going to get into part two right now. This has been a great night so far. I'm really excited about what's about to happen in this next hour. This is The Rhythm Room with DJ Michael and DJ Patrick.
2: Big, big shout to Jim Hightower out there. This is The Rhythm Room, and next up on our Best of 2020 mix is a garish tune out of Leeds, Give Me Your Love.

staying with the two-step selection here. Coming in, we have a new tune from Alec Falconer, producer out of Kent. This one's called 4.

This is the Rhythm Room with some of the best music of last year, 2020. Up next, we have a track by Automatic Tasty, evocatively titled CK.

Okay, while I have a moment here, just want to say thank you, friends and family of the Rhythm Room. We're all really lucky to have not only a rare outlet, but also friends who care about each other. I couldn't ask for more in 2020, and that's what I'll say about that. Up next, we have a track by Pyramid of Knowledge out on Hard Beach. It's called Sunshine in the Flower Garden Temple.

Okay, this track is sick. It's the B-side from a great 10-inch EP that came out last year. This is DJ Rasputin with Liquid Shrimps.

It's some lovely, lovely Speed Garish out of Leeds there. But now, here's our favorite bass line, Boys from Bradford. This one goes out to Jamie and Zach.

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1: This is Moments to Remember, and I'm Henry Louis Gates, Jr.
2: Blues to many people are many things, but to me, it's life as we lived it in the past, as we live in it today, and as I believe we'll live it in the future.
1: Legendary blues artist B.B. King, the most successful blues man to emerge from the Memphis scene. Born Riley B. King on September 16, 1925, this son of a sharecropper was first inspired by gospel music. B.B. bought his first guitar for $8. He left his native Mississippi and headed for Memphis, where he would gain fame first as a disc jockey at WDIA. It was there that he got the nickname B.B., the blues boy from Beale Street. King's unique sound and his robust vocals emphasize love and fidelity. The 1970 release of his big hit, The Thrill Is Gone, is a moment to remember. This led him to the throne as King of the Blues and won him a Grammy. The first of 9 Grammys over the next few years. B.B. King has mainstreamed American blues. From his 3 o'clock blues to the long notes he plays on his guitar, Lucille, the thrill of the blues is never gone. I'm Henry Louis Gates, Jr. Visit our website at Africana.com for more information on African-American history and culture. 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

locked in a 486 globe. Light blink machines, nightlight. Being enters lifetime limelight. The long 90s already distending. The major mid-bloats. Crowds throng super clubs, strobe lit honeys on a podium in Ibiza already blasted a stratosphere away from mildewed fat flats, emphysemic parlors, the fog of week old washing drying slowly on the rad. Ach, we'll hang it out in the morning, fire another joint of bad hash and turn the tape over. We are being here. Beings disconnected, shut-ins, psychic warriors, long walks to and from clubs, mostly dark, always raining, or mizzling anyway. Load big brick machines into cabs and venues set up and playing live and right now from the lounge lobby at Sativa, down the stairs from the caustic twitching thrash bit being sits, being works. Dole sludge, shirking class zeros, scoff pizza rolls with salad cream. That head chef gaffer never reckoned you'd graft at the pot wash. A slick fur of rot food dish slop residue right to the elbow. Absolutely boffin. Rumors of other places, people, scenes, tapes sent and emissaries return. Invites to get trains, overnight bus south to London. Being brought water to the wells in South London and monthly emissions snaked out into the world. Into bad flats everywhere where gouged couch tatties sprawl and the being burrowed deep into memories. Tea is toast and sandwich spread, and endless crisps as the bin bags pile high in the backyard. The being blinks. It's a twilight morning and it's time to go to bed.

Dolphins can be found in all warm oceans on Earth. They are mammals with a striking appearance and can reach a length of 4 meters. They are extremely intelligent with a playful disposition and often have the human being for a friend.

that she wrote, Speech to the Young, Speech to the Progress Toward. Say to them, say to the downkeepers, the sun slappers, the self-soilers, the hominy ushers, even if you are not ready for the day, it cannot always be night.

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1: 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Can't stand the stuff.
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1: This is National Native News. I'm Antonia Gonzalez. The Rosebud Sioux Tribe in South Dakota welcomed home the remains of children who died more than 100 years ago at the Carlisle Indian School in

0: Cape burial grounds. H.R. 60 was introduced by Native American Assembly member James Ramos. The U.S. initiative follows the discovery of remains in Canada at sites of former residential schools. Ramos says Holland's investigation will help end the generations-long guessing game about what happened to those who did not return from boarding school. His measure was approved on a bipartisan voice vote. Tribes that run child support agencies may soon get help collecting past due child support. KLCC's Brian Bull reports on a bill sponsored by U.S. Senators Ron Wyden and John Thune.
1: The U.S. Senate has just passed the bill, which lets the 60 Native American tribes with child support agencies access the Federal Tax Refund Offset Program to collect past due money. Senator Wyden says this is what state agencies already do.
2: The legislation empowers tribal agencies with the same tools as states have to ensure non-custodial parents are meeting their child support obligations. This is about fairness for our tribes.
1: Through the program, the U.S. Treasury Department can withhold a tax refund of a non-custodial parent if they owe past due child support and send it to the child support agency to disperse to the family. I'm Brian Bull.
0: The Canadian government recently announced an action plan on the recommendations of the National Investigation into Missing and Murdered Indigenous Women and Girls. Dan Karpinchuk has more.
3: The long-awaited plan offers a framework developed by a large group of partners that include the families of victims and survivors, each of the country's distinct Indigenous groups, and the federal, provincial, and territorial governments. There are several steps that partners have agreed to make priorities as the foundation for a more comprehensive plan. They include funding for survivors and family, an oversight body with investigative powers to represent the interests of families, survivors, and Indigenous communities, a public education campaign that also includes trauma-informed training for those who work with Indigenous people. The action plan is getting a mainly positive response. Michelle Odette is a former commissioner of the Missing and Murdered Inquiry.
4: And when I saw a few of the suggestions or goals that they're proposing, for me, transparency, accountability, and making sure that we have several or different bodies where I can put my complaint or I can go to a tribunal or there's an Indigenous ombudsperson, I was like, finally, we have something there that the Indigenous organization or leadership will have to work with all level of government.
3: A more in-depth strategy will be developed in the future with more specific priorities. Also, there is no dollar amount or funding commitment, but that is expected to be included in next steps. The Native Women's Association of Canada walked away from the action plan, saying it was fundamentally flawed and the process to get it done was politically motivated. For National Native News, I'm Dan Karpinchuk.
0: And I'm Antonia Gonzalez.

0: National Native News is produced by Kawanak Broadcast Corporation with funding by the Corporation for Public Broadcasting.
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1: Wow.
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1: Yeah.

0: Other Philip is driving today. He's working the buttons today.
1: Jesus, please take the wheel. But in the meantime, we're Shug Radio.
0: Yep. Yep, we are. What do we talk about at Shug Radio?
1: Local music like, from like Arkansas.
0: Not just Little Rock?
1: No.
0: Like, maybe that would, from...
1: That would be, like, the same five people over the course of, like, per block.
0: Mm-hmm. Well, today's show, we've got Fayetteville and Little Rock, and North Little Rock, and Russellville, Van Buren, Jonesboro, Fort Smith, Conway. Lots of representation all over the state today. So, if you're interested in Arkansas music or want to know about that, this is your show. And we only play famous people, or?
1: No. I mean, I'm on today's show.
0: You are on today's show.
1: It's obviously.
0: Yeah.
1: Our bar is set very low. You just have to be here.
0: Yeah. So we got brand spanking new music here on the top of the hour, just like we always do. Bradley has located, curated, procured, and prepared some tracks for us from Major Urges, Phoenix Pan, King Moses, and Amber Violet today. So these are all 2021, brand new. We just got them, so we're playing them.
1: We're doing it.
0: Let's do it.
1: We're going to play them.
0: Play them.
1: We're playing them.

0: That young lady can sing.
1: Mm-hmm.
0: My goodness, that was pretty good.
1: That was pretty
0: good. Started off kind of Lana Del Rey or something. You heard it too.
1: But then the guitars kicked in. It was
0: And then she started. I mean, dude, I like Lana Del Rey. I don't have a problem with that. But it started off like that, and I was like, oh, this is what this is going to be. And then, hey, what do you know? It's a surprise.
1: Boom.
0: It's kind of like, I don't know, it's kind of like Arkansas music is unique.
1: Mm-hmm.
0: It's not just like everybody
1: your
0: else. Yes, that's right. Gosh, that's terrible. And then that King Moses, that hip-hop track was pretty good. It started off kind of like, I thought it was, they had a Boozy Badass feel to it. That's the guy's name. That's not a swear word. That's his name. And or Lil Boozy. I like Lil Boozy. He's played in Little Rock a few times, but I haven't been brave enough to go to the show because I heard there's often shenanigans.
1: Oh, that's always fun.
0: Fun
1: for someone.
0: Not these shenanigans.
1: That's fun for someone.
0: Speaking of shenanigans, look who's next.
1: Yep, it's me and it's, me and the boys.
0: It's you and the boys. It's old Benadryl. And what is that song?
1: Ego Death. It's a newer song.
0: What's that about? What's Ego Death? What's Death of the Ego?
1: When you... I don't know, you lose all sense of self, and you're like, oh, man, we're all people.
0: We're all one, dude. Yeah. We're all just spirits, man.
1: Yeah, it's like that, but it's you'd think a song like that is, like, really chill and, like, you know, heady, and it's kind of the opposite of that.
0: That would not be the case
1: with this
0: particular song.
1: It's very, so well, for a little bit maybe, but you know.
0: We got you there, and y'all are going to be playing a house show.
1: With Tranquilo.
0: With Tranquilo and Blast. What do you know about Blast? Anything?
1: They used to be called Shu.
0: Oh!
1: They're, yeah.
0: Okay, all right. Who's in that band?
1: Jackson Gladden, Alex Bush, and Caleb Cash.
0: Okay.
1: Really good stuff. They have... kind of a new sound. It's still based on the same stuff, but it's much more like hardcore.
0: Punky.
1: Yeah. Weird and loud. And
0: well, should we tell people the address or just tell them to get on your Facebook page or whatever?
1: Ask a punk, you know?
0: Ask a punk.
1: If you can find the Facebook page, cool. But yeah, just ask a punk, you know?
0: No, I mean like Benadryl's Facebook page or Tranquilo's Facebook page.
1: Yeah, sure, I guess. I don't even know if they're up there. But all right. You can sure try.
0: You've been very helpful.
1: You've been warned.
0: So that's Benadryl, first track. Tranquilo, got another one coming. Terminal Nation with the 2020 track that's going to be rocking. You know, Terminal Nation was one of those bands I kept seeing in the international metal press. Mm-hmm. You know, that was really cool seeing a Little Rock band in the international metal press talking about how cool they are, giving great reviews of their album.
1: And their house show is sold out.
0: What?
1: I didn't even know you could do that for a house show.
0: They got a house show and it's sold out?
1: A Monday night house show with Second Life at the Eyes Up House.
0: Oh.
1: Yeah.
0: My goodness.
1: I know.
0: That's cool.
1: You don't even know what half of those words mean.
0: I don't. No, I don't. I don't know. No. and then there's Second Life, which is the other. So this is going to be our rock block, looks like. This is going to be, things are going to get pretty heavy, so strap in.
1: Pretty heavy.
0: And you know, heavy music always sounds better louder.
1: Yes.
0: Yes. You don't get the full effect.
1: So that's why you should go see it live, because we try to turn it up as much as we can.
0: Yeah.
1: Let's go.

0: Yes. Rock and roll.
1: That was. That whole block, it was the final eviction. Mm-hmm. Yeah, so that whole block was good. Very heavy. I really liked that Terminal Nation song. Mm-hmm. Had that, what do you call it? Gent? Is that what gent is? Or
2: it's just a... I think genting is like when you do it, and but it's like sustained. So you go like... Boom, chum, chum,
1: chum. Chum. Yeah. Either way, I like it. I don't know what it's called. I like it. I like it.
2: Heavy and hard.
1: Oh, it's almost... Unless, you want to read this thing?
2: Your guide? Yeah, let's go.
1: Yeah. All right. So Thursday is the first day on the guide today. Thursday, big day. The Reverend Horton Heat with the Atomicons are playing at Four Quarters. So the Atomicons are going to be... They're a surf band. Mm-hmm. It's the same dudes as Black Horse, I think. Some of the same people. And so that's going to be surf, followed by the Reverend Horton Heat. I'm pretty sure it's the whole band.
2: I think so.
1: Last time the Reverend, it was a solo, him and Dale Watson, which I totally forgot about and did not go to because I am stupid. So if you're not stupid, you should probably go Thursday. It's going to be a good show. And then Melody Pond will be at Prairie Street Live in Fayetteville. What's happening Friday?
2: Well, we got Mark Curry and Charlotte Taylor playing at Stickies. Benadryl Blast Tranquilo at the house show. Well, they gave the address.
1: Well, that doesn't mean we ought to say it, though.
2: Well, it's in North Little Rock.
1: Okay, yeah, get on.
2: In Rose City.
1: Benadryl, like DeWalt drill, Benadryl.
2: Yeah.
1: And Blast Tranquilo. So if you know any of those bands, you can get on their pages and their cinema message. They'll tell you. Because we kind of keep these house show things on the DL for several reasons. Then go ahead.
2: Yeah. We got Sam Albright at King's Live Music in Conway. And we got DeFrance at the Kingfish Bar in Fayetteville.
1: Oh, DeFrance in Fayetteville. And then Saturday, we got Brian Nolan Band at Four Quarter. Vintage Pistol. We hadn't seen them in a while. Vintage Pistol at Stickies. Nero, De Niro, and the Imposters at Area 51 in Sherwood. You know anything about Area 51?
2: I don't.
1: Big Damn Horns will be at Valhalla in Benton. Don't know anything about Valhalla.
2: I wonder if that's the... that can't possibly be the Axe Bar, right?
1: I bet it is.
2: That's going to be fun.
1: I keep forgetting that there's an Axe Bar in Benton. So there's a couple things we need to hit back up on, touch up on after this. Hayfield and Lance Carpenter will be at the Majestic in Fort Smith. Bootleg Royale, TV Preacher, Polaroid Panda, and more at the Momentary in Ventonville, and Mindless Souls, Funk for Monks, and Berra Berra at the Swamp in Fayetteville. And then tell us about Monday.
2: We got Terminal Nation and Second Life at the Eyes Up House Show, which is sold out.
1: So you can't go. Ha ha.
2: Take that, you
1: Take
2: posers.
1: Take that, ha ha.
2: Dirty, dirty posers.
1: So you hadn't been to the Axe Bar.
2: No, I haven't.
1: Are you gonna go? Well, let me put it to you this way. If somebody said, hey, let me take you there, I'll pay for everything, would you go?
2: Oh, absolutely. Okay. I would have a blast.
1: You think so?
2: I'd throw some axes. Don't know All if right. I'd hit anything or what I would hit.
1: Aren't you worried about them bouncing back at you a little bit? Let's say that your technique is not quite up to professional level. Aren't you a little worried about an axe coming straight back at you after you chuck it at a piece of wood?
2: Well, see, my technique is I throw the axe
1: and then run away.
2: Go boneless.
1: Hit the dirt.
2: Yeah.
1: I'd watch that.
2: Yeah.
1: All right, so we took care of that. What was the other issue? Yeah, that was another issue that we had to talk about. Gosh, I don't remember what it was. It was good.
2: If you can remember, please call
1: us. Area 51.
2: Oh, yeah.
1: That's it. Area 51. It was there was a bar in Sherwood area not too long ago, and it was called they used to have some metal shows up there, but I never got to go. It was called Liquid something. Anyway, I bet this is the same place. I bet it just changed names, changed owners. But
2: aliens.
1: Yeah, aliens. Area 51, dude. Woo! All right, so we got something a little softer coming up in this next block. These are all bands that were just on the gig guide. Mark Curry, Brian Nolan, and Hayfield coming your way on the next block on Shug Radio.
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1: Sunday mornings can't get no better. 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That's 501-295-6936. And join the hug man. Jody, give me a hug. Love.
2: This is Wade Reth here with the Chief Organizer's Report. Canvassers are choke points of direct democracy. Recently, we looked at interesting developments in using artificial intelligence and internet applications to advance direct democracy in countries as varied as Taiwan and Brazil. There are other forms of direct democracy still practiced, old school. Political and economic pundits have gone into high gear about competing voter initiatives on the ballot in California on taxing billionaires, for example. Some 20 or so U.S. states still allow some form of voter direct initiatives to reach the ballot with the force of law. This is not unique to the United States, since 30 other countries as of 2019 allow such initiatives. Nearing the 250th anniversary of the U.S. and its status as one of the oldest continuous democracies in the world, even if imperiled, one might casually think that allowing citizens to have the ability to initiate laws and trigger a voting referendum would be universally accepted. But if so, you would be mistaken. Conservatives and generally Republican policy, both nationally and state by state, adamantly stands in opposition to such voter attempts to influence governance. Of course, fear by elites of the masses of voters is even older than 250 years in the U.S. and strongly influenced the writing of the Declaration of Independence and the U.S. Constitution. Taking away the rights of citizens, both progressive and conservative, to initiate laws, even in red states, is bad politics. Once voters have a governing tool, taking it away doesn't have good optics. In state after state, these rights have been restricted, most commonly as conservatives simply raise the threshold of how many signatures are required to reach the ballot in order to make the task seem daunting. Often that has not worked, so they've found another choke point in blocking these efforts right at the grassroots by going after the petitioning canvassers. This has also been a trick in trying to restrict voter registration. Florida helped lead the way several years ago by attaching criminal penalties to any error that was so onerous that even the League of Women Voters were unwilling to risk being involved in voter registration. The effort by the legislature in Arkansas is a good example of how one state went after the petitioners. In this case, a federal judge ruled against the practices as violating the First Amendment protections of free speech and such voice in the political process. The restrictions were so extensive and detailed that they border on the absurd. The court ruled unconstitutional laws that required canvassers to read the ballot title out loud or have petition signers read the ballot title before signing, recite a government

government-scripted message that petition fraud is a crime, verify voters' identification before they can sign the petition, publicly disclose paid canvassers' personal information prior to signature gathering, submit additional post-circulation affidavits, pause signature collection during the petition process, and reimburse the state for publication costs. The court also ruled in favor of two individual plaintiffs challenging Arkansas's restrictions on disqualifying offenses that preclude someone from serving as a paid canvasser. This case isn't over yet because several other restrictions are still going to trial. The judge's ruling was based on a summary judgment that these restrictions were unconstitutional on their face. The point is impossible to miss. Conservative opponents of direct democracy are going after the canvassers as they tried in Arkansas, piling on so many restrictions and requirements to the petitioning process that having to obey the law would make petition gathering impossible. Many other states have gone after payment practices for petitioners, and like Arkansas, they've tried to either restrict who can petition or criminalize any error. State legislators are hoping that by embedding the devil in the details of the process, they can hide their hands and resist any citizen accountability. If we want to protect what's left of democracy, we need to all stand up for the right of citizens, conservative or progressive, to access the initiative and referendum process of creating laws through petition. This is Wade Brathke. For questions or comments, www.chieforganizer.org. You take it from here to there.

Psalms 116 and 15 says, "Precious in the sight of the Lord is the death of his saints." This scripture offers profound comfort by reminding believers that God deeply values their lives and their ultimate transition into his presence. My name is Kenya Richardson Wilbert, owner and licensed funeral director of American Family Funeral Home and Cremation. God is intimately involved in the lives and deaths of his saints, and so are we. 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
2: 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I want you to meet Alex. 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Hey, policymakers and politicians, it's time to meet Alice. 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
10: 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I am Brother Modix. 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I got one more announcement. Wade Music Institute, founding student. Enrollment is now open. Starting August the 15th. Age 6 to 15, earn certificate for completion upon finishing the course. The founder, Ricky D. Reed. The number to contact this program, or Wade's Music Institute, area code 501-803-7780. Good morning to you. Now, how about today? Today's a day I've never seen, and guess what? I'm going to be glad in it. I'm going to give God all the praise. So good morning to you. From the sound of a voice to all the people out there who woke up to listen to KABM this Friday morning, it's July 3, and something good is happening to somewhere all over the land. Good morning to you, so don't you worry. You just give God the praise and allow him to order your steps. And we're going to roll on just like this. Just like this. Because I'm blessed.

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1: Yes, good morning to you. 5:31 in the morning time. I just stopped here and say thank you, Lord, for allowing me to get up this morning. Thank you, Lord, for allowing me to see another day that I never seen before. Now we're going to roll on with nothing but the best in traditional gospel music.

Yes, good morning to you. Good morning to you. Let me tell you, KUB up is hooked up with 100,000 watts. You know, it's reached way out in communities, culture, and connections. Well, this 100,000 watts, it reach all over Little Rock, Russellville, McGee, and beyond. You know, we got weekly listeners. Been on the air for over 40 years, I believe. And his musical diversity, you know, he's got different types of music on this station. Hip-hop, jazz, bluegrass, gospel, to world music, including Native American, South Asian, all that's here. You can get that through this station. And I'm gonna tell you something else. It's tax deductible. 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All right, let me tell you this here. I'm gonna tell you about Arkansas Claims Commission. The Arkansas Claims Commission will hold hearings on July the 9th and the 10th, 2026, beginning at 9 o'clock each day. The hearing will be conducted via Zoom. To obtain the Zoom invitation for each day now, please contact Sabrina Hatch at area code 501-682-1619. For more information, please see the docket attached, you know, to the memo, you know, you see it. 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Right here, on the corner of 2101, upstairs. 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Now, another one is Wade Music Institute, founding student. 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And, well, to talk to Brother Ricky D. Wade, you can contact this number here, code 501-803-7780. Better get it. Good morning to you. 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
2: This is Wade Rathke with the Daily Voice of the People News Bulletin. From 2021 to 2024, Louisiana sent back a total of more than $111 million to the USDA in unused WIC benefits that were meant to benefit women and children. 2023 USDA report ranked Louisiana 50th in the nation for WIC participation. Federal judge blocked the U.S. Postal Service from changing its delivery of mail-in ballots, ruling that policies directed by Trump breached legal terms the agency accepted more than 4 years ago to ensure timely delivery of mail ballots. Arkansas courts ruled that restrictions on petition canvassers for initiatives were unconstitutionally restrictive. Federal immigration officials have detained more than 10,000 people in the last 5 days, a major surge that has stemmed from a push within Immigration and Customs Enforcement to increase arrest rates. USDA says more than one-third of U.S. food ends up going to waste, in part because consumers throw away food they think has gone bad when it hasn't. California has now banned sell-by dating. Russian missiles and drones pounded Kiev and other Ukrainian cities, killing at least 17 people and wounding more than 80. A flurry of cases alleging academic fraud involving top Chinese researchers and prestigious scientific journals has made video blogger Zheng Chonghanwei a celebrity and perhaps China's most powerful person in medical science. Google lost a lengthy battle to overturn a fine of about $4.7 billion imposed by the European Union over requirements for device manufacturers deploying the tech giant's Android operating system, losing an appeal to EU's Court of Justice, the bloc's top court. A review of research on 67 health outcomes concluded that for most adults, drinking coffee on a daily basis was more likely to benefit health than harm it. The analysis found people who drink several cups of coffee a day are 20% less likely to die early compared with people who drink little or no coffee. Workers at nuclear power plants could be exposed to higher levels of radiation under a proposal by the federal nuclear regulator to loosen safety limits. Voice of the People Daily Bulletin presents People's News about action and issues that demand action. This is Wade Rathke, and this bulletin is brought to you thanks to Acorn International, United Labor Unions, Local 100, Social Policy Magazine, and the Affiliated Media Foundation Movement, AMFM.

0: Psalms 116 and 15 says, "Precious in the sight of the Lord is the death of his saints." 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

show. Huh? Y'all wanna go? Come on. Oh! I don't see those shoulders moving. Y'all got to give me some shoulders here. Give me some shoulders like this young lady right here. Yeah, you got it. You got it. Yeah. Look at him.

0: Yes, good morning.
1: Where's the moon?
0: 6:21 in the morning.
2: What do you want to
1: say? What I
0: want
1: to say?
0: It's a blessing to be in the house with the brothers. Brothers in Christ. Yeah, one is south and one further south. Southeast hometown. I want to say good morning to the both of them this morning that stepped in at KBF. I don't know which one I want to start off with. Coach, you can be first. You know, you ain't got to worry about it.
2: Good morning. Good morning. Good morning, radio listener. This is the day the Lord has made. We should rejoice and be glad. Another day I'm glad to be here with the brothers, having a good time, playing y'all the best in traditional gospel music. I got a chance to be off on Friday for the holiday, working for the city. So y'all be careful out there with them firecracking fireworks. You know, please don't shoot them around my car. I done seen cars catch on fire, people get hurt, so, you know. So, and then be careful of that heat out there, you know. It's really hot out there.
0: Yeah.
2: Drink your plenty of water and stuff like this, so, you know. But it is a good day, y'all. Good day, so.
0: Another thing is check on the elderly while you're out and about. Check on the little lamb if you'd like to, you know. He needs checking on. Pastor, check on him, you know. And just check on each other. Coach, yes, check on Coach too. Sure. Coach has a reason to be here in this world. And he's doing a lot of things that a lot of people don't have the patience to do is deal with young children, young kids.
2: Yeah.
0: See, and Pastor, you got a tough job too.
2: Tough
0: I'm not going to announce it, but the thing about it is you're in a unique position. Also, you got to know what you're doing when you're doing what you do. Well, both of y'all, you know.
2: Yeah.
0: Because everybody looking for a fault in somebody else. But at the same time, they want you to look out for them.
1: Right.
0: So, all right, Pastor, you next. Come on up.
1: I was going to say, Mo, you ain't got no job, right?
0: Yes, I do. Yes, I do.
1: Well, I mean, you retired, didn't you?
0: But I ain't died.
1: Oh.
0: Okay.
1: That is a difference.
0: Yeah.
1: But you put your time in, though. This is 4th of July, we're saying. And I also look at that as a time of

0: everybody for July's time off from everything we've done and doing. And Moses is an example of somebody that don't have a job.
1: What?
0: Because all the time that he's put in already. So how many years you gave to Uncle Sam?
2: 33
0: years.
3: That was a job.
0: So it's a good thing to say you don't have a job. But he still get up and go do something. Now I can't give him a cut my yard grass. I can't pay the man to cut my grass.
3: He got choices now.
0: Yeah. He got choices. Yeah. You would have cut everybody's yard free. We ain't going to do that. But he's going to cut mine. But we want to say that it's good. It's good to be put in where you can make choices. Mm-hmm. And Radio Land, Mo and I, Coach didn't get the memo. Mo and I got our red on today.
2: Yeah, we red up.
0: And I think when he put his red on, I think he put it. Mm-hmm. So we want to say happy 4th of July to everybody. Tomorrow is 4th of July. And wherever you are driving to, drive safe. Wherever you want to be,
3: yes.
0: Be safe. And listen, it was a movie I used to watch, Coach. The guy in the movie, the guy said, take God with you. And he said, I'm going to let God set this one out. Because he's going to go kill up some folks in the movie. In the movie. But something struck me when he said that. Because never let God set out of nothing you're doing in your life.
2: Put God first.
0: Put God first. And whatever you're doing, and you're making some bad choices, hey, put God first.
2: He'll straighten it out.
0: You
3: definitely need him then.
0: You're making some bad choices. And don't be so critical and hard on yourself. And I'm going to say this in my closing statement. A lot of people out here are depressed and they're suffering from depression. Anxiety, depression is real. We're dealing with it every day on the job. And some people need medication, they need help. And I'm saying this to somebody listening this morning that's depressed right now. And depression comes from death in the family. Financial hardship. You don't know what to do with your kids. Kids gonna love you, and you find yourself depressed. You lost your baby in the pregnancy, and you are depressed. But listen, there is deliverance, and God has fixed it to where we can overcome our depression. And laughter is good for the soul. I know people call and say, "Y'all laughing, having that plan." Laughter is good for the soul. The Lord teaches us to laugh. And laughter cures sadness. Life is a joke that is not funny. And so we have to take life serious, but we have to know how to get help to help us cope with this thing called life. Life. Don't die from your depression. Get help.
3: You know what some people are depressed about and shouldn't even be, because the fall coming up and they not able to get their kids no firecrackers, clothes. You know, we like to dress up, and then, you know, with the firecrackers, sometimes kids burn stuff down, you can start fires and everything, you know, so that ain't no reason to be depressed if you can't get your kids no fireworks, you know, because everything the devil meant for bad, God turn around and make it good, you know, so... So just be careful out there with them firecrackers too, you know, because every year somebody get a hand burnt off or car get blew up. You know, people cars be parked and people be shooting them bottle rockets and all that powerful stuff they got now, you know. So when we came up, you know, firecracker, one of the most important thing, getting together as family, probably going out of town to see people, having a big barbecue. That's what we love to do around now, you know. Yeah, so, yeah.
2: Well, brother, I tell you, if you're going to do that, don't just turn your kids, your children out.
3: Right.
2: Just by themselves. Have some kind of guidance with that. Because it's dangerous. your own child can blow you up. Yeah. Let's know blowing the other people up. And it's getting into the dry season, hot season.
3: Yes.
2: Just because the grass is green, that don't mean that it won't burn.
3: That's right.
2: Mm. See, it don't take but one cigarette butt to start a fire.
0: Mm.
2: You know, and a lot of people are doing this firework at night so you can see it. Make sure you turn the big Roma candle the right way. Don't let it blow up on the ground where you at.
0: Mm.
2: You know, you be lit up and you're not an angel. You be burned up. This is true. I've seen this. Now,
3: yeah.
2: You know, it will. It's dangerous. Stuff that's inflammatory, gases, oils, any inflammatory material that you got, get it out the way. Make sure that it's away from where you're doing it. And if the city audience code do not allow you to do this,
3: right,
2: don't just slip and do it, because you might get caught in it. And don't try to put some of those fireworks in your pocket lit, thinking that you're going to hide them. You know, because it can hurt you.
0: You
2: say
0: lit?
2: You know, lit up and...
0: in the pocket.
2: Yeah, in your pocket. You know, they're just like trying to steal a pork chop right off the grill.
0: You in trouble.
2: You in trouble.
3: And please don't pop them in. No, Little Rock City living. I got to clean it up. Oh. Yeah, y'all leave all this stuff on the sidewalk. I got to clean it up, and I don't like working on it. I'm in retirement mode.
0: You
3: got to
0: get your boat,
2: ain't you? Last but not least, make sure if you got these little animals,
3: oh yeah,
2: don't just tie them out in the sunlight and then go out there and take a bucket of water, a gallon of water, and pour it on them. You are shortening that little creature's life.
0: Mm.
2: And you can get in trouble.
3: Oh, yeah.
2: Mistreating an animal.
3: Right.
2: You know, I've seen them so bad in the area, I'm not going to call any name. They would tie the little animal to a microwave.
0: What?
2: Yes, this is true. Tie it to the microwave and let it run across. Not with a collar, but with a rope.
3: Mm.
2: That's inhumane. Don't do that to your animals.
0: They did it in Marion.
2: They will.
0: Oh, wait.
2: They will.
0: You said you weren't gonna.
2: And tell it dripped all down the snow.
0: Where lake.
2: So good morning to you. 6:30. They're in the house, and 6:30. I'm gonna roll on.

0: Yes, good morning to you at the end Radio Lane. This is KABF 88.3 FM. It is July the 3rd. That's what it said up there.
1: Yeah, the 3rd.
0: The day the 3rd?
1: Yeah, the day the 3rd.
0: The 4th of July is tomorrow.
2: It's tomorrow.
0: Y'all gonna be ringing them bells, and I hope you ain't gonna be raising hell nowhere, but you know, put God first. He'll tone you down.
2: He'll put you.
0: If he's too low, he'll bring you up. If he's too high, he'll bring you down.
2: Tone you down.
0: Because you can't beat him. You know, a lot of people want God's power.
1: Yeah.
0: And they want to use their dumb common sense. Put God first.
1: Mm-hmm.
0: Completely. You know, don't go in there half-stepping. And then once you get to doing a little better, you want to push God to side. In other words, you're saying, God, I don't need you anymore. Let me do my thing. And your thing ain't worth a hill of beans. Ain't worth nothing. You can be pretty. You ain't worth nothing. You can have all the wild minnows in the Snow Lake. They got some good produce down there. They
2: in
0: got
2: the Snow Lake.
0: Yeah.
2: In Shea County.
0: Yeah. And in Helena, they got good barbecue.
2: Oh, okay.
1: I'll be in the house for the four of y'all be looking for me, so.
0: What?
1: Yes, they bring me a plate or where I need to come pick a plate up, you know.
2: You want more to cook for you?
1: Not more, but I'm just saying. So I ain't saying he can't cook, you know.
0: You
1: I
0: can
1: ain't
0: say that.
1: No.
0: You can say that.
2: Mo, I ain't say it. I just threw the rock. You know. In my hand.
1: Now, you know, he cut grass for a living. He don't barbecue.
2: He cut grass. He don't cook.
1: I ain't saying he can't barbecue now.
0: Jones, you know what I'm going to do?
1: What?
2: Yeah, he going to barbecue for you.
1: I don't know what he's going to do. That's what I'm saying.
0: He's going to throw dirt in my head. I'm going to like it. So, good morning to you. 6:42 in the morning time. This is KABO. You know, these guys are friends of mine in Christ. We mean no, each other no harm, but we like to enjoy ourselves in giving God the praise. If you have to give God praise, then you have to be sad.
1: That's right.
0: What's wrong?
2: Something wrong?
0: Something wrong somewhere. Enjoy yourself.
2: That's right.
0: You know, you ain't got to wait until 11:30 on the Friday and Saturday night to get up and do your own thing, because your thing will cause you to lose your life.
1: Yeah.
0: Even your soul.
1: See, when I think of the goodness of God and all he done for me,
2: right.
1: You know, I don't have to look way back. I can look just a few years back, you know, when God saved and blessed me, you know what I'm saying? Yeah. And I realized I wasn't what I ought to be, but I thank God I'm not what I used to be, you know what I'm saying? So.
2: Yeah.
1: He saved us. I know where I grew up. I ain't saying it was real bad, but how we had to, what we thought was suffering when my mom was taking care of 8 kids, you know what I'm saying? I look at it now, man, we was way blessed. My mom didn't miss a meal. My mom not only tried to, we didn't have no lot of money, but my mom not only tried to feed
0: had a lot of love,
1: she, yeah, she tried to feed the neighbors too. My mom wouldn't turn nobody down, you know, so we had people spend the night over our house, and we already had a house full. So that's the way my mother was and stuff like that. And I try to tell my kids it all the time. Y'all know how blessed it is. Y'all that's had right. y'all own room.
2: That's
1: y'all
2: right.
1: room was like a pawn shop. Y'all got electronic. We had 2 TVs, the Flow Modern, one sitting on top of one for, you know, channel, one for the sound. That's way back. Hey, it wasn't 4 stations. You were channel 2, 4, 7, 11, boy.
2: You took more back then.
1: Yeah, I'm back further than that. Yeah, at 12 o'clock, it sounded out then.
0: It was over. You know, okay, you can turn it off.
1: I'm having the time of my life, boy. I ain't lying. So, you know, God blessing you, you know what I'm saying?
0: You thanking right? God for being
1: here. Yeah, thank you for being
2: here. That's right. How many TVs you had on top?
0: I never won. With the big tubes in the back of it.
1: Yeah.
0: And take the fan off of it and put it in behind the TV to keep it cool. Because those tubes would get hot.
1: Yeah.
2: Yeah.
0: TV would get hot. Well, if we want to see whatever, we keep the TV cool and we sweat.
1: Yeah.
0: You know, you ain't never did that.
2: You just sacrifice yourself for the TV.
0: We had to.
1: Yeah.
0: If we want to see anything.
2: Yeah.
0: A big old antenna. Whatever you call it, sticking up over there.
2: And you better go outside and turn the antenna.
0: Yeah.
2: On side down.
0: On side down.
1: Well, I missed that one, but you know, we had the rabbit ears and antennas like that.
0: You was upset. So,
1: yeah.
0: 6:46 in the morning.
1: I got one.
0: You got one? Here we go.

0: Yes, good morning to you. Good morning to you. This is Friday morning, KABF 88.3. We are located 2101 South Main Street in Little Rock, Arkansas. Almost downtown, but it's on Main Street.
1: Main Street.
0: You can go north on Main Street, you can go downtown.
1: Yeah, that's right.
0: North. But I want to say this. Truckers, does you on the road, away from your families, and trying to get back, be careful.
2: Be careful.
0: Out there. Those highways are full.
1: Be careful what you do and say.
0: And the skies are full, they traveling. Travel by grace. Give God the praise no matter what you do, how high you fly, how long your travel is. Put God first in your life.
2: Y'all know them state troopers out there spaced out everywhere, too.
0: Everywhere.
2: I done seen them.
1: Yeah.
2: They be on the side of the freeway waiting to catch somebody speeding, trying to get out of town or doing something wrong.
0: And a lot of people are in a hurry. They don't care nothing about the police. They just drive and drive careless. You know, some people have their families, complete families, and some be driving alone. So just be careful. Before you step out your house, your door, put God first.
1: Put Him first.
0: You know, in your life, you know. Traveling grace, you know. Be careful.
2: Be careful.
1: And bless your food.
0: If you're going to eat. You know, bless it anyway. Bless other people.
1: Thank God for it.
0: Yeah.
2: Yeah.
0: You know, if you ain't eat nothing but corn plate, thank God for the corn plate.
1: Yeah.
0: You know.
1: All you got to do is say, Lord, I thank you for the meal.
0: It's a meal.
1: That's sufficient.
0: Because there's people in some parts of the world that's not getting anything.
2: That's right. That's right.
0: And some parts of the world, they just as wasteful as though it never ends.
1: Yeah.
0: You know. So while the blood is running warm in your veins, be the best in serving the Lord as you possibly can. Because you're here today and you might leave today. Tomorrow they promised to you. And they say yesterday is gone. You know. So the life you save may be your own. Good morning. It's 6:54. We got 6 minutes. 5.5 minutes. Fellas, I'm going to leave these 2.5 minutes for you and 2.5 minutes for you to say what you got to say.
1: You just say good morning.
2: Yeah, it's a pleasure.
0: Get on that mic.
2: I'm on that. I thought about both of them.
0: Why ain't got there two mics?
2: No, you told me there was I ain't even one. You put that into me. Ain't both of them on?
0: You know what? You can't give a hog part of nothing.
2: It's not my fault you didn't see that right there by my mouth.
0: He got the thing just lit up. And he's got funny with him. What, Jody? This is a friend of mine, the coach.
2: Yeah.
0: We love having fun with each
2: other. Oh, yeah.
0: But have that man
2: yeah.
0: visit you on your show?
2: Well, man, I know y'all thinking about me. Man, he got a special job, both of y'all, you know. So getting up early, I be wanting to come here all the time. Sometimes that bed, you won't let me go up in the tide. That sun been to drain you when you working, man. Ooh. You know what I'm saying? I be wanting to come here every Friday with y'all.
1: I'm sorry, when you cut y'all coat.
0: Yeah.
1: When I get in my truck, I'm gonna set my alarm.
0: Ding a ling a ling a ling a ling a ling.
1: You gonna do that right there on Tuesday morning. On Tuesday morning, not Friday. And so I can be up here. But I wanna come because he stuck up here by himself.
2: He ain't never been on Tuesday neither.
1: Yeah, he did
2: one time.
1: Yeah, one time. He didn't wake me up.
0: Why I got to wake him up?
2: Yeah, you probably need God to do that. God will be.
1: He used to wake me up on Friday morning, Coach.
2: Yeah.
0: He still, yeah. Sometimes he still come in late. Well, but he showed up.
2: You got to drive across town sometimes, don't you? Yeah. Yep. And I'm telling you, man, it's hard, man. Sometimes when you work in the sun draining you, and you, yeah. time you lay down, well, you, shoot, I've been the time I went to bed early in the daytime when I got to work and wake up about 12, thought I was late for work, and then it wasn't even the next day yet.
0: You were ready.
1: Just be ready to realize, I need to lay back down.
2: Lay back down.
0: You, dedication
1: yeah.
0: Plays a big part in your everyday life, mm-hmm. regardless of what it is. If you're not, if you don't apply yourself to a lot of things in your mind, you may want them, but if you don't apply yourself in a way to receive them, then you might not get it. Not then, but you know, but if you wake up that time of night getting ready for the next day, you are dedicated.
2: Yeah. But Brother Mo, y'all, you know, if y'all can't get up here on Tuesday, if you pick up the phone and say, Coach, we listen to you, that's just like being up here with me, because you listen to the music and stuff like that, you know.
1: Right.
2: So,
0: well, I appreciate
1: it. I
0: want to
1: come.
2: Yeah, huh?
1: I want to come, because number one, he got the edge up on me. He got the up on me. He threw that stone when he hit his hand.
2: That's what he do.
0: He got it.
2: He set you up for it all the time.
1: Yeah. And I gave him something I like to say to come.
0: They got 2 minutes to talk about it. And I guarantee you, I'm going to still be me.
2: Yeah.
1: Yeah.
2: You
1: know?
0: And they, I hope they don't change.
2: No.
0: You know? Because if we can't have a laugh every now and then, why put on that frown when you can be smiling? Because all that time you're frowning, you could be smiling. But the thing about it is, some people would much rather walk around with a frown on their face. What right. that means, I have no idea.
1: Yeah.
0: But, you know.
1: Misery loves company.
0: Yes,
2: but you know what? You know, just because we're on the radio station, that don't mean, you know, you can't inspire and encourage people to. You know, it's just right. like about the music. You know, every Tuesday, I leave mine out with a prayer, you know, because prayer changes things.
0: Yes.
2: And one morning I forgot to
1: pray.
2: I'm talking about I play a prayer on the thing on there, mm-hmm. and the lady called me, Coach, you forgot to do the prayer today. I said, I get it right on. You see what I'm saying? They right. listen to that people, prayer.
0: Yes,
2: they listen to that prayer.
1: Yeah, they do.
0: Yeah. Y'all got a little less than 30 seconds.
1: I want to do Mowbray.
0: Yes, I do.
2: Well, what I'm saying is, they got a CD where people got powerful prayers on there. And while I'm getting my stuff together, I set that CD in that prayer. Everybody, and this is all this, you know, you
1: listen to the prayer.
2: Listen to the prayer.
0: Y'all say goodbye.
2: I said I'll see you later. I ain't gonna never say goodbye, I'll see you later. You know?
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4: I'm Dr. Anthony Lizerwitz, and this is Climate Connections. In the sky over Texas, you might spot two planes connected by a cable, with one pulling the other. These are test flights from Aerolane, a company that's turning cargo planes into flying trailers as a way to cut shipping costs. Todd Gratz, Aerolane CEO, calls it a sky train.
5: Essentially, we are towing cargo behind the primary plane. 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
4: With Aerolane's technology, both planes still have their own pilot and engines. 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But the second plane mostly keeps its engines idling and glides in the first plane's wake. This reduces overall fuel use and planet-warming carbon pollution.
5: If we can reduce those emissions, all the while saving the operators money, it's a win for everyone.
4: Airlines can install this technology on standard planes to adapt their existing fleets. One U.S. cargo airline will start flying with Aerolane's tech later this year, and eventually Gratz envisions sky trains carrying cargo all over the world. Climate Connections is produced by the Yale Center for Environmental Communication. 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
10: 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For more information about medical cannabis, be sure to visit CannabisExpertMD.com. 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
12: I want to thank everybody for tuning in tonight. I'm having a great time. Hope you are too. We're at number 54, and this track is called Love Thieves. It's from Ultra.

We're going to give it up again for the hostess with the mostest, DJ Jam It Up, Jamie Martinez. Thank you so much for putting these in order, and especially this next track. I'm so glad it got so high on this list. It's a personal favorite. It's called Sometimes from Black Celebration 1986 at number 53.

Okay, 50 more Depeche Mode songs to go. That's it. I hope you can handle it. I'm all in. I'm all in. Hope you are too. This is New Dress from Black Celebration.

Okay, this next track is Happiest Girl, and it's the Jack mix. I don't know. I've never heard a regular version of this track. If it's out there, let me know. Happiest Girl at number 48. The B-side, Two World in My Eyes.

I'm getting a lot of good feedback from this track right here. I think a lot of you love this track, the sound. And there are great remixes of it. Orbital does a remix of this track. All right, next up is probably their most Italo-sounding early track. This is Photographic.

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Even met the band, talked to David Gahan in person. So he's a personal hero. All right, this track is from 1985. It's called A Heart.

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Okay, this next one is a huge one for me. It was the first track I'd ever heard of the band, I guess around 12, 13 years old. This is from Some Great Reward, and it's called People Are People. And if you know the first song you heard, let me know. I'd love to know.

Okay, next up, we're going to hear finally from Construction Tom again. This is called Told You So from 1984.

Okay, we're winding down. Gonna make sure you tune back in for part two. Here we are at number 42 with Nothing from 1987.

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0: This is National Native News. I'm Jill Freitas. Many people in small communities on Prince of Wales Island rely on hunting for subsistence, and staff at one school district want to make sure they do it safely by making hunter education a part of the curriculum. KRBD's Sydney Dauphini went to the students' end-of-the-year field test and has this story.
1: It's a cloudy morning at the Prince of Wales Shooting Club. Emma Garrison, a ninth grader from Thorn Bay, is trying to keep her gun steady.
2: Oh my gosh.
1: She and eight other students, all armed with rifles and safety gear, line up on yoga mats under a three-sided shelter. She's been taking the hunter's ed class all semester.
2: I was really nervous. Yesterday was the first day I've ever shot a gun, so...
1: There are over 30 students from the Southeast Island School District taking their Hunter's Ed certification field test today. If the students pass, they get Hunter's Ed certified. This was the first year the district incorporated hunter's education into the curriculum, with a goal to get every student from 6th to 12th grade certified. The certification, which is through the State Department of Fish and Game, is required for most Alaskans to legally hunt. The Southeast Island School District is spread out, with under 150 students in seven remote schools across Prince of Wales and Baranoff Islands. But all the students at the shooting club today have spent the last semester taking the course. Ellen Hannon is a retired teacher and a volunteer with Fish and Game. She's been teaching Hunter's Ed in Southeast Alaska for 25 years.
3: Raise your hand again. How many people have shot before? Anytime, anywhere, anything.
1: Most of the students raise their hands. The number one rule is to always treat guns as if they are loaded. Hannon helps the students hold and load their guns, shooting targets in four positions, laying down, kneeling, sitting, and standing.
3: So what you've got to do is you got to get four out of five shots in a two-inch circle. That means it touches it anywhere?
1: Down towards the clubhouse, students are taking a walk through the forest. It's part of the field test to identify cardboard animals and discern when, how, and if it's ethical to shoot them. One of the students is Wyatt Farr, an eighth grader from Kaufman Cove. He's been hunting with his family for years.
4: I like being outdoors and like actually doing things.
1: Farr likes to hunt deer, grouse, and wants to hunt bears soon. He says his favorite part is enjoying the meat that he's processed. But he also likes how calm and quiet it is in the outdoors. The course also includes basic survival skills, wildlife conservation, and respect for other hunters. That's part of what Farr likes about it.
4: So there's not like just like clueless people going out, walking in the woods and like getting hurt and stuff. And also like teaching the generations to come how to like properly do things.
1: Each school teaches the class a little differently. Melissa Doherty, a teacher at Thorn Bay with a background in biology, designed the curriculum so it blends with broader outdoor education. She knows the outdoors are a big part of her students' lives, and she wants them to be aware of their surroundings. She says killing an animal is a serious thing, and she wants her students to be thoughtful and observant when they're out in nature.
5: I think it's really important to spend time thinking about how you fit into your environment and gaining an appreciation for the world around you.
1: At the end of the day, every student passed their Hunter's Ed field test and received their signed certificate, which is valid for life. Reporting in Craig, I'm Sydney Dauphini.
0: And I'm Jill Freitas.

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0: 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You know the story on Wade's World. We talk to the most interesting people in the world. And today we're talking to historian Thomas Richards Jr., who is based in Philadelphia and has written a very interesting book called The Unfinished Business of 1776, Why the American Revolution Never Ended.
1: Thanks for having me on, Wade.
0: Okay, glad to have you, Thomas. So what brought you to do this book? It looked like it took a fair amount of work for you. Was it? Luckily, it came out here at the 250th anniversary, so that's good timing. But this sounds like a project you've been involved in for a while.
1: Yeah, it's been a couple of years, maybe 5 or 6 years. I wanted to get it out by 2026 for the semi-quincentennial. The book really is looks at all of the promises of the American Revolution that at the time Americans thought were unfulfilled. And one of the reasons I want to do the book is that this was a lens that I think is kind of this middle road between, I guess we would call it a far right kind of accept or a love of the revolution and the founding fathers and this idea that they did no wrong and anything that has ever gone wrong in the United States is not their fault. And then there's this kind of far left view that is the American Revolution has nothing for us. It was basically, you know, led by wealthy white slaveholders, and we should kind of discard it. And what I wanted to find with this book is a sort of middle ground or a left of center ground where there are ways we can celebrate the American Revolution, but also recognize its inconsistencies, its blind spots, and the fact that Americans at the time also recognized those inconsistencies and blind spots.
0: There's no question that this notion of originalism back to the founding fathers is rightly highly contested. I mean, it's claimed by the current Supreme Court, but you don't find much evidence that they're matching some of the real history, do you?
1: No, the originalism has a certain logic to it that I understand why it's powerful to certain groups of Americans. This idea that the document is written 200 and the Constitution is almost 240 years old. If it's written 240 years ago, we should understand what they meant at the time 240 years ago. But the problem with that view is that when you dive into what, quote, they meant at the time, they meant all different things. They constantly disagreed with one another. That Americans were, when Hamilton and Madison teamed up to push the Constitution to the Federalist Papers, they kind of agreed. And then as soon as the Constitution was ratified, they completely disagreed. And they basically started the first two political parties. So what is the original meaning to someone like James Madison? That's going to be a different original meaning than someone like Alexander Hamilton, or the millions of Americans who also had different interpretations of the Constitution. History is too messy and too complicated to find a single meaning anywhere.
0: Well, and the compromise that you go through in detail to create a Bill of Rights, which is so fundamental right now, was basically a political compromise.
1: It was a political compromise. And it was a great example where, in some ways, the founding fathers, the framers of the Constitution, had very little to do with the Bill of Rights. When the framers finished the Constitution, when they finished writing it in Philadelphia, there was no Bill of Rights. It probably was because they were just exhausted. And they realized that if they get together to try to compromise on a Bill of Rights, it's going to be another 6 months, or maybe they'll break up without any sort of document at all. And what happens is, over the next couple months, Americans who question the Constitution for certain reasons, maybe half of Americans were against the Constitution, they look at the Constitution, they say, there's no Bill of Rights. This is a problem. And what emerges in one of the first chapters of my book is really about is enough Americans push back that the framers of the Constitution basically say, okay, if you ratify this Constitution, if you vote yes, we will give you a Bill of Rights. And so the Bill of Rights emerges not as this top-down story of here are your rights, be grateful for us for being the framers of the Constitution, but actually regular people saying, demanding their rights and the framers agreeing to that. So absolutely, it's a compromise between kind of the people, American people, and their leaders.
0: And in some cases, the states were hurting the founders, if you will, themselves by creating some kind of rights, even as they affirmed their support of the document.
1: That's right. That's right. The founding fathers were, I mean, they were complicated people. I think we kind of look at them in a sort of monolith. They all agreed. But not only did they agree, you know, they disagree politically, but they also had vastly different interests in the North and the South and the West. They came from very different backgrounds. I don't think if you brought them to today, you would call them a diverse bunch of people. They are relatively wealthy white men, but for the time, they're espousing many different types of Christianity. They're from many different places. Eight of them are not from the 13 colonies. So eight of the people who signed the Declaration of Independence were from different countries. So they had many different interests.
0: I got to say, there were some things that I really got a kick out of. One is I wasn't familiar with the expression people without doors. We do a lot of organizing in mega slums, whether it's Mumbai or Delhi or San Juan de Regancho and Lima. So we organized a lot of people without doors. So the notion that they kept wondering essentially what regular people would say about what they were doing, help us understand that expression because it was so central in the early days.
1: So the people without doors is an expression that's probably 300 years old, that it was being used at the time of the Declaration of Independence and a decade later, the Constitution, when the founding fathers are basically they recognize that they are doing things that are literally behind closed doors. The Declaration of Independence, when it's being written, the doors are closed and locked. Same thing with the Constitution. During the Constitutional Convention, this is basically not entirely legal. They're throwing out the old document, the Articles of Confederation, and no one really told them they could do this. But they are always conscious of what the American people think. They recognize that they would not call themselves kind of small D Democrats. They were fearful of the people having too much power, but they also were absolutely committed to some sort of representative government. And so anything they did, they thought of what they called the people without doors, the people outside, without old fashioned terms, really kind of referring to not, they don't have doors on their house, but they are outside of the doors of the Constitutional Convention. And they are always thinking about this when they were creating these documents. So while these documents are not necessarily popularly voted on all the time, they are very much products of recognizing what the American people wanted.
0: Another thing that I thought was fascinating, and that, you know, certainly I don't think about this often. I mean, when in talking about how voting happened, it was a very public experience to vote, and often in bar rooms, taverns, right?
1: That's right. Very, very public, very rowdy. The idea that your vote was secret would have surprised everyone in America in 1776. The idea of a secret vote, what was eventually called the Australian ballot, because it was in Australia where they started voting anonymously or secretly, I guess. That didn't happen until basically the 1890s. When everyone voted at the time, they basically went up in front of everyone and said who they were voting for, and everyone knew this. So you can imagine this is subject to intimidation. Your employer knows who you're voting for. And so it was much, and most people were drinking. These were in bars. It wasn't like an official polling place. So in some ways, I mean, I think the changes we've made since then are good for the most part. But one thing I don't know if admire is the right word, but appreciate about the first several decades, really the first 100 years of the United States, is the fact that representative government, that democracy is very open, public, rowdy. It's not like, you know, you can't tell who you're voting for. Everyone knows it's a participatory process from the very beginning. You can't tune out. At least the people who can participate cannot tune out. You're almost required to tune in.
0: We're talking to Thomas Richards Jr., who's written the historian from Philadelphia, has written The Unfinished Business of 1776, Why the American Revolution Never Ended. And on this same theme, I was born in Wyoming, so I used in my home, I live with a feminist, so I would always take credit for Wyoming being the first one to let women vote. But New Jersey, who knew women were voting? And they were in some cases having to traverse this bar room in order to cast a vote. But a lot of people don't know this. What people know about this, Tom?
1: This story, that's the second chapter of my book, is really an absolutely fascinating one that I did not know much about until I started.
0: No, me either. I love
1: it. Yeah, the research, I started going into the poll lists of New Jersey to find. So basically the story is, after independence, each state writes a new constitution. So it's the New Jersey state constitution we're talking about. And in this constitution, they don't specify the gender of the voters. They say persons with 50 pounds of property. So you need a certain amount of property to vote. What happens is certain women start testing this and they start going to the polls and because they own property and therefore they're voters. Now, what's really interesting is if they get married, then they can't be voters, because if they get married, their property becomes their husband's. It was called the doctrine of coverture. So every person, every woman voting in New Jersey is unmarried, either widowed or is never married. And women are, what we see in polis is they are going together to vote. And this is, as far as I can tell, the only instance of women's suffrage at the time, and this is in the 1790s and the early 1800s, at the time in the world, I should say, not just the United States. And the reason for this is really because the men of New Jersey recognize that women have sacrificed a lot from the American Revolution. There's a lot of violence in New Jersey. They have led the boycotts. They are on the front lines of this whole struggle. This is kind of an unsaid compromise that we're going to let certain women vote. Eventually, this is pulled from them. The men of New Jersey they change the law in 1807, and they take away the vote from women and all black men in a sort of counter-revolution. But you can see the radicalism of the American Revolution in the 1790s, that something is happening in the United States that is happening nowhere else in the world.
0: And they kept going for a while. It was a fascinating story, but that's one of the points of the Unfinished Revolution, is what happened to women, what happened to blacks. And once we get to the Civil War, I mean, the other thing that you cover in some detail is, I don't think people, either the Civil War or the Revolutionary War, understand quite clearly the contribution that was made by blacks in the U.S. at that time.
1: Yeah, black Americans are integral to the story of the American Revolution. In the North, most black men, if they fight for the Patriot side. In the South, most black men, if they fight, they're usually enslaved, and they would fight for the British for very logical reasons. The British are offering freedom. What happens because of this story of who's fighting where is that basically slavery is legal everywhere in the 13 colonies, from New Hampshire all the way down to Georgia. And what happens during the American Revolution is that Northerners, white Northerners, recognize the contributions of black men. And they also recognize that you can't have the right to life, liberty, and the pursuit of happiness in a revolution and have slaves. It leads to an anti-slavery moment. It leads to abolition throughout the North. So the American Revolution is, historians sometimes call it, the first abolition. The first emancipation. In the South, people like Thomas Jefferson talk about this, but they end up not doing much, and then slavery eventually expands. And so when we get to the Civil War, there's no Civil War without the American Revolution, because there's no anti-slavery North without the American Revolution, and there's really no pro-slavery South without the American Revolution. And then the story I tell about the Civil War is basically black Americans recognize they need to do the same exact thing, and that black men end up fighting by the hundreds of thousands in Northern armies, in the armies of the Union. And this is basically the main reason why President Lincoln and many others at the time, called the Radical Republicans, recognized that black men need the right to vote after the war's over.
0: The percentages you quote were, and I don't think anybody realizes this, that 15 to 20% of the Continental Army might have been black.
1: Yeah, what's really interesting, and this is a great example where 250 years is both a long time and a short time. And there's certain things we can go back and we say it looks a lot like us. This world looks like a lot like our world, and other things look completely different. And so just how race was thought about and understood was very different. During the Revolutionary War, it is the first and last time in American history where the race of soldiers is not recorded in the muster rolls. And so we have no idea. These names that are listed, we don't know. There's no census in 1776, 1777. We have no idea who many of these people are. What we do know is that when people are writing about the Continental Army, when they're at a place like Valley Forge, they will remark on just the amount of black men who are serving. And one of the reasons that so they would remark on this is because in the North, black people are probably about 1% of the population. And so they're serving in the Continental Army at maybe 20 times that amount. So it would have been a shock. In certain states like Rhode Island, there's evidence that possibly a majority of the black men who lived in Rhode Island are in the Continental Army. And so it really, this is a multiracial struggle from the very beginning. And then I think people need to recognize that the independence is won by white men, but also by black men, and also by women, of course.
0: I don't think we're going to see that in the celebration in Washington, D.C. Next week.
1: I completely agree with you, and that's one of the things that's really unfortunate. And I think one of the things that I want to really kind of push with this book is that the American Revolution at the time was a incredibly inclusive struggle. Of many different groups of people fighting for, they were all fighting for independence from Great Britain, but they're all fighting for a certain sort of personal independence themselves, whether that's freedom of slavery or rights, or women's rights, or economic equality. They all believed the revolution meant something, and there was really a place for almost everyone at the time in the American Revolution. And it's only as the revolution has kind of been sanitized, and I would say the right has tried to co-opt it and kind of made it their own, that we've forgotten the actual revolutionary aspects of the American Revolution. Many of kind of the things we lament about American history, the revolution is a massive step forward. And some of these things we lament are there's a kind of a counter-revolution. It's the first step forward for abolition, for women's rights. Many of these things are rolled back. But there's a reason why I think we can grab onto 1776 as a moment that can still inspire us.
0: One of the through lines of the book, though, is that how many times movements have broken out, sometimes violently, with the notion that there's the right to revolution. And whether it's the Green Mountain Boys or the Whiskey Rebellion or Coxey's Army or whatever, this is something that you notice over and over again. It's not cyclical, but it happens, doesn't it?
1: That's right. One thing I said earlier is that how messy history is, and the American Revolution is incredibly messy. Because it's a revolution, people think it gives them a right to basically do anything because they're looking at kind of what the revolution means to them. It's not just political independence, it's a revolution. And so when certain Americans, people, for example, in the 1790s on the frontier of places like Pennsylvania, Virginia, they look at the fact that they feel they're getting taxed without their consent from a centralized government. Their whiskey is getting taxed, and that's their kind of form of currency on the frontier where there's no actual currency. They see this as they're going to rebel. This is what they at the time they think Americans should do. And one of the stories of American history is Americans seeing this right to rebellion at basically over and over and over again. The counterpoint is that they no longer have the right to rebel because they have representation. They're being taxed with their consent. They actually do have representatives from Western Pennsylvania. But there are certainly darker sides to the revolution, or kind of it's the open-endedness leads it into places that are both

0: That's right. Marvin Van Buren is one of the more unheralded figures. I don't want to call him heroes because he could be seen as kind of an anti-hero by many people. But Marvin Van Buren is from upstate New York, and he's an up-and-coming politician. And what happens in the 1820s is that this two-party system between the Republicans and the Federalists, which kind of began as soon as the Constitution is ratified, it's going away because the Federalists themselves are going away. They're seen as too elitists. Hamilton has been, he was the great Federalist leader. He has been killed in the famous duel with Aaron Burr. And so there's this idea among the revolutionaries, talk about another principle of the revolution. It's that it's harmony. We're all in this together. They always say things are unanimous even when they're not. And in the 1820s, it looks like this is coming to a fruition, that there's one party is dying out and they're going to all combine and kind of be all in this together. And historians have called this sometimes the era of good feelings. And feelings are not actually that good, but there is only one political party. And it's Marvin Van Buren who basically says, if we're going
1: To
0: to have a
1: hell with
0: functioning,
1: that.
0: exactly, to hell with that. If we're going to have a functioning republic, we need two parties because basically his theory is that without two parties, two legitimate parties, to basically to the one party will keep the they will keep each other honest. That if you don't have a party, everyone fractures into, 20 different groups and you can't really get anything done. And it's really the opposition. It's almost not he wants a political party, but he wants an enemy. And that opposition is going to keep people together. And so whatever you think of that, he's the one who basically decides that Andrew Jackson is going to be his partisan. He's going to create this second what is called sometimes the second party system. But it's Marvin Van Buren who really crushes this 50-year movement to not have political parties. There's never really another movement that comes back with any strength that tries to combine them all into one party.
1: Because some of the original founders really were anti-party, anti-partisanship, weren't they?
0: They hated political parties. Washington famously warns of partisanship in his farewell address. This is a great example where the founding fathers are very human and they kind of don't recognize the writing on the wall and they don't recognize their own, personal political inclinations because they always say they don't want political parties. But if they're going to win things in a winner-take-all system, they end up having political parties almost immediately after the Constitution is ratified because that's just the way you have to create consensus and among kind of such a large group. And so it's one of the great examples where oftentimes, you see people tearing around pocket constitutions and worshiping at the feet of the founding fathers. Founding fathers were pretty naive on this point and many other points, I should say. But this is a great example where they were old-fashioned and they didn't know how old-fashioned they were.
1: Exactly. Well, one of the other things, fortunately, we could talk for hours and we don't have that much time, but I also enjoyed the part about the relief wars. And there's a quote that seems so current that you mentioned from Amos Kendall or something. Hellhole is the only place where relief doesn't exist. And here we're living in a time where the president is asking people on food stamps and Medicaid to forego their benefits in order for the rich to have tax breaks. But in Kentucky, there seems to be quite a lot of dispute about whether or not the state had a role in relief during the panic or not. And that's fascinating.
0: Yeah, in the 1820s in Kentucky, and there's this one of the things that I think is a common idea among Americans is that the American Revolution is all about anti-tax stance, and that it's kind of get out of everyone's pocketbooks. There is certainly that, but there is this idea as well among most Americans that a republic will not function with vast economic inequality. That if you have very wealthy people, they will undermine the republic went from within by buying off politicians. And as I'm saying this, it's just imagining the current moment, right? This seems to be like something that is happening as we speak in terms of corruption and money in the government. And so they think we need relative economic equality for the republic to function. And in the aftermath of the first depression, economic depression in American history,

0: which happens in 1819, there's this real movement among many states, and the one I focuses on is on Kentucky, where kind of it's the most dramatic story. There's this idea that we can redistribute wealth, that we've gone too far off the rails. One of the amateur historian in the 1930s who worked for FDR wrote a paper on this, and he called it Kentucky's New Deal of the 1820s. And so this idea of economic equality is as old as the Republic itself. This is not, I don't want to say socialism, but socialist leanings. They were there from the beginning.
1: Mayor Mindamey just won a rent control part of his platform in New York. And that's also something that dates back. The rent wars in New York of the 1830s and 40s also seems very today.
0: That's right. I mean, there is so much in American history. The anti-rent wars, which are all about basically a right to home ownership, as there's kind of these old fashioned New York landholders in upstate New York. And so there's this protest movement in there. There is this whole story of, 250 years of regular Americans saying, we deserve some sort of economic opportunity and some sort of economic equality. And that's the only way we're going to make this whole thing work. The idea that this is, I mean, this is a great example where I think there is many things that the left can grab hold of in 1776 and in the aftermath that I think is lost, that it's not just anti-tax. It needs to be economic equality. The founding fathers, when they would go to Europe, they would walk around and see the kind of the squalor in the streets of Paris, and they'd be stunned, and they'd say, this can't happen in our country. We've 250 years, a long time. And it seems like, as you mentioned, in terms of kind of the rights movement against things as important as food stamps, this whole idea seems to be lost among many of the people who claim that they love the founding fathers and the American Revolution.
1: You've got to mention before we end up having to close that the Cherokees ran the first American civil rights movement, in your view.
0: That's right. I do have a whole chapter on indigenous rights and native peoples are, I mean, if they're the biggest blind spot of the American Revolution is that basically native peoples are written out of the revolution. Part of that is just because they are seen as independent nations who are not Americans. But as the 1820s and 1830s come along, and as some of these nations like the Cherokee Nation have land within the United States that's independent and Americans want their land, they push back and they have this incredible civil rights campaign. And what my book is really about when it comes to indigenous rights is the fact that many Americans who didn't really care about these rights, they hear these arguments and they say about how, the American Revolution meant upholding treaties. It meant following the kind of the guidelines of the founding fathers. And they said, you're right. And we need to uphold treaties because kind of the principle of the American Revolution. The American Revolution to them meant more than just we want land. And so this civil rights campaign ultimately fails. The Cherokees are forced to move, the famous Trail of Tears. But it is a close-run thing. And this civil rights movement basically leads into abolition and women's rights. It's kind of the beginnings of these stirrings in the mid-19th century of all these different rights campaigns.
1: Historian Thomas Richards has written this book, The Unfinished Business of 1776, Why the American Revolution Never Ended. You got to tell people before we end, how can they get this book, Thomas?
0: Well, I always encourage everyone to buy from your local bookstore. It should be there. You can get it online. You can, of course, get it on Amazon. But right now, if you go to the New Press website, the publisher is the New Press, thenewpress.org. You find the book, Unfinished Business of 1776, and you plug in the code 1776, the book, one word, you can get 30% off. So,
1: and
0: the New
1: if
0: Press,
1: they want to continue the dialogue with you, do you have a website or anything else?
0: You can find me on Instagram, Tommy Richards at Tommy Richards PhD. And if we want to continue the dialogue, I encourage people to take a look at the book. I think there's a lot in there that can, I think there is a lot of
1: Absolutely. Let's keep the revolution alive. Thank you so much for being with us, Thomas. This has been Wage World for another week, the world where the other half lives, where we talk about things you've never heard. And as Lucinda Williams sang, things you've never seen and will never forget. Wage World is underwritten by the Darrow Foundation, a progressive force enabling change based in Little Rock, Arkansas. And as the song goes, we say it loud, we say it on our radio, we say it on the air. Till next week, when we'll have another guest. This is Wade Brathke from Wage World. Thank you.
2: The Arkansas Hunger Relief Alliance is sounding the alarm about how proposed changes to the Supplemental Nutrition Assistance Program could cost the state millions of dollars. According to the U.S. Department of Agriculture, the state could lose additional federal funding because of its error rate, which measures instances where benefits were issued in incorrect amounts. Lance Whitney with the Arkansas Hunger Relief Alliance says they want everyone to know any cuts to SNAP will impact the entire state.
3: As we are trying to move the needle from hunger in Arkansas, we are also trying to let everyone who's voting, everyone who's electing officials, to understand the importance of their stance on getting us to move that needle from being number one in food insecurity in the nation.
2: Starting in 2028, states will be required to pay a portion of the administrative fees for SNAP, combined with lost funding from the error rate. The changes could cost Arkansas around $70 million annually. Whitney urges lawmakers to appropriate funds that cover the budget shortfall. SNAP does more than help families buy groceries. Participation in the program is one of the primary ways children are connected to free and reduced school meals and summer EBT benefits. Whitney adds schools use SNAP participation data to determine eligibility for the community eligibility provision, which allows schools in high poverty areas to provide free meals to all students.
3: Food is medicine. Food is education. Food does help the teachers be able to teach. It helps the children be able to learn. There's a direct link to nutritious food and the progress and success of educational programs.
2: Arkansas has ranked number one for food insecurity in the nation for three consecutive years. I'm Frieda Ross, Arkansas News Service. Find our trust indicators at publicnewsservice.org.
4: This is KABF's Ask Alice. I'm Steffi Hagen. Coming up, you'll be hearing a slice of real life from real people as part of a regular report produced by KABF for our project to Ask Alice. Learning more about asset-limited, income-constrained, employed individuals and families.
5: So I'm not sure how much Neil told you, but Alice is a program to bring awareness for the one-third of Americans who are in this ALICE category. And ALICE stands for Asset Limited, Income Constrained, and Employed. So it's these people with limited assets, constrained income, and they're employed.
6: Yeah.
5: Does that make sense?
6: 100%.
5: Yeah.
6: So it's really just the people that are stuck in the loop.
5: Yeah.
6: The loop that, you know, that's been put in place.
5: Yeah, the paycheck to paycheck.
6: Yeah, paycheck to paycheck. You had an appointment, ma'am?
7: Sorry?
6: You had an appointment?
7: Yes, sir.
6: You could just take a seat. I'll get to you in a moment. But I feel there's a lot of people that are in those positions. You as well, sir? You can just take a seat. But a lot of people are in those positions. And paycheck to paycheck is something that it's a peer-to-peer thing, as in a lot of people.
5: Yes.
6: A lot of people have those. And I can say, before I got to this job, really, I'm still doing it, but on more of a, with more leeway. But I used to work at TJ Maxx, and I mean, I just recently turned 20, so it's like, I don't really, yeah, I'm just jumping into the, like, the real world. You can take out your ID and social security cards.
5: Okay, so when you were working at TJ Maxx, so there was a study that came out that said a third of Americans would have to borrow or go into debt if they were faced with an emergency that cost $1,000 or more.
6: 100%.
5: Yeah.
6: 1,000%.
5: Yeah.
6: Most people aren't even seeing $1,000 in their bank account at one time.
5: Yes.
6: That's a big thing. People like, you can run out through the week just trying to make sure that you're set to have everything. So for the next paycheck,
5: yeah,
6: you don't have,
5: okay,
6: more. There's no, you can't save because you have to spend everything in 1 week. If you're getting paid weekly or biweekly, even I'm going to say it's worse, but people that get paid biweekly, they supposedly get a little bit more money.
5: Yeah.
6: And still are living paycheck to paycheck because they have to spend everything on living costs.
5: Where would you get the money if
6: you had
5: to do that?
6: If I had a random expense just randomly come up, that was $1,000. I don't know, man. I wouldn't know the first thing to do with that. You could just take a seat, sir. I wouldn't know the first thing to go about doing that. I do have a helping family, so that's my one thing. But a lot of people don't have. They have family, but they have family that wants to help, but they are not in the position to help because everybody's also in that loop. So along with your parents and your grandparents, and hopefully not your grandparents, but a lot of people and a lot of families are also their whole bloodline is in that loop. So it's kind of like nobody can help out because everybody's in the same area.
5: Yes.
6: Right.
5: Yeah. Okay. Great. So if someone gave you $5,000, if somehow you came across $5,000,
6: right, yeah,
5: what would you do with it?
6: If I randomly just got $5,000, I definitely put a good portion of it into like an APY account.
5: Mm-hmm.
6: So that would be any type of just passive income just for times going on. And then if we're being realistic, I would probably just buy some groceries, put some gas in my car, and don't get anything else. Just real, just soak in that I actually have money.
5: Real base, yeah.
6: I have it. Some coin to my name. That's not, you know, I'm just looking at zeros or negatives, you know.
5: Mm-hmm.
6: I'm not very, I wouldn't say I'm very, I'm not very financially illiterate.
5: Mm-hmm.
6: So I'm very cautious with that, the way I move my money. And a lot of people are. And people, no matter, you can't budget what you don't have. You can't budget. You can't budget for living costs if you don't make it. You know.
5: Yes.
6: Can we pause once before?
5: Yeah, definitely.
6: Yeah, definitely. Live off precisely. But
5: yeah.
6: If I got that $5,000, I'll put it into somewhere with the APY. I wouldn't even move. I live in a studio apartment. I wouldn't even move. Just get that. And make sure I'm cool and just figure out more ways for me to make money off of that money.
5: Yeah.
6: Because, I mean, that's the only way. I mean, the system that we in, we all bred to want to get more money, not to be happy. So we're bred to think that the money equals the happiness because, you know, you got to get the money to get the things you want.
5: Yeah.
6: So.
5: Yeah.
6: And it's not that you want the money. It's that you want to get the things that the money gives you.
5: Yeah.
6: So.
5: What kind of schooling have you been to?
6: I just completed high school. I didn't go to college.
5: Okay.
6: Yeah.
5: Did that have anything to do with money?
6: No. It was with my personal beliefs. I actually had a full ride to UAPB for just music, like instrument.
5: Oh, cool. What do you play?
6: I played trombone throughout high school, and I was like first year. But I've just always grown through schooling, like, not wanting to go to college because I've just seen what it does to people and just that. But I do want to go to like secondary schooling for actual learning and not because, you know.
5: Like a technical skill?
6: Yeah.
5: Mm-hmm.
6: Not a technical skill, more like a hop, like going to college to further pursue music because that's what I want to do.
5: Mm-hmm.
6: So I'm going to go to school for that. And I took a year or two off because, I mean, you're supposed to want to go to college for extra education, not just because, you know, your parents want you to, or that's what's socially acceptable. So I've just always been against like socially acceptable things. I see a lot of my peers now that went to went to college directly after high school, and they're in the same places that their parents was, which was in debt, and, you know, not loving their life because they're in college and just went to college because they wanted to go.
5: Right. So you see that it does. The financial piece does have take a toll.
6: Oh yeah,
5: on students,
6: on everybody, on students, teachers. I mean, because sometimes teachers make less than students, and students are just working a normal job.
5: Mm-hmm. You know? Mm-hmm.
6: Teachers get paid less just based off. Just I can't make the personal claim off of professors, but I just know that teachers are. Very underpaid. Everyone's underpaid. So.
5: So if you were to go back to school, would you ever consider going back to school without the full ride? Or how would...
6: I don't think I still have it. It's valid now. But if I was to were to go, it would be very meticulously planned, and I would have to brace myself beforehand because college is very expensive because they offer, quote-unquote, a lot of amenities and a lot of things. But I don't know. I think the school I would want to go to would be something that would be significantly more cheaper than a lot of people would be. But I don't know about schooling, so my quote unquote misconceptions could be just misconceptions, and I could be wrong. But I've seen plenty of people in college that have personally experienced it, and it just doesn't seem like a. It would be very meticulously planned if I were to go back to school without the full ride, just because of how stressful it is with it being your own, person. You have to worry about yourself, and that's just what not accountability, but that's just what being a human is. You got to take care of yourself, but it's more so the fact that you have to. There's a lot of expenses that come with it, of course. Yeah. That's the main stressor of anybody in today's society, just not having enough of capital just to live. Like, we're not asking for $1 million.
5: So if you were to go back to school, would one of your priorities be applying for financial aid?
6: Oh, 100%.
5: Yeah.
6: I think that's like my cousin went to Hendrix. She didn't have a full ride or anything, but her parents were in the Army. And they still, had to do financial aid and financial forgiveness and all these other things. And I've just seen just how her college experience was. Mm-hmm. I definitely would want to. I would be wanting financial aid.
5: Okay.
6: Yeah, 100%.
5: So recently, I think there's been delays from the government for financial aid. Would that put you off of even going for it, would you still try to?
6: If I was,
5: find your way.
6: If I was aware that financial aid, if I really wanted to go to school and I knew that financial aid had a frequency of delays, I would still, continuously, because if you don't try, you're not going to get it, So if you're not actively trying and putting that energy out that you want that financial aid, then you're not going to get it from there. But yes, I would, if even with the knowledge of knowing that not many people, it could be a delay or not many people get it or anything along the lines of, but I know people will be turned off from it because they know that there are delays.
5: Mm-hmm.
6: 100%. I'm helping them real quick, but I'll be right back.
4: This is KABF's Ask Alice. I'm Steffi Hagen. Coming up, you'll be hearing a slice of real life from real people as part of a regular report produced by KABF for our project to Ask Alice. Learning more about asset limited, income constrained, employed individuals and families.
7: Yeah, what's up?
5: Yeah, what's your name?
7: Donnie?
5: Mm-hmm. It's nice to meet you. I'm Steffi. Mm-hmm. There's a program called Alice. And they're trying to answer some questions about people who have limited assets and income constrained but employed. Mm-hmm. And we were wondering, so there was a study that said that a third of U.S. families would have to borrow or go into debt if they had a medical or any type of emergency that cost $1,000 or more. Does that sound right?
7: Yeah, ma'am. I'm 68 years old. I'm on Medicare and Medicaid, so you know what I mean. I got access to doctors and hospitals and all that. And I'm 68.
5: Yeah.
6: You can understand.
7: Okay.
5: So, well,
7: if it's something, I don't know.
5: Yeah.
7: I don't have a clue. So what are you asking me? Yeah, I'm being right in that
5: person. Oh, yeah, if your car broke down and it cost $1,000.
7: None that, but I wouldn't have.
5: That would what?
7: I wouldn't have the money to get it.
5: Yeah, no. Okay.
7: Got one broke down now. I can't fix.
5: Okay. Gotcha.
7: Your spouse. Okay.
5: Yeah.
7: Go ahead. I'm listening.
5: Yeah. So, is there any level of emergency that you could handle, like $100?
7: Let me see. 3204, that's 27.
8: Jackson.
7: Do I have $100? No, thank you. No, ma'am.
8: Yeah. Okay.
7: Let me see. Okay, that's me again for my name again. Last name. Okay.
8: Donnie McKinney.
7: See.
8: Cool.
7: No, what's up, Jim? No, yeah. No, I don't have $100 or nothing. Best contact number.
8: Yeah. If you came across like $5,000, what would you do with it?
7: I'd try to pay everything off.
8: Yeah.
7: I put it in the bank. So
8: you put it in what?
7: I just put it in the bank.
8: Nice.
7: Sure wouldn't mess it up.
8: Yeah. Okay. Lovely. All right. Well.
9: Yeah.
8: What's your name?
9: Siobhan.
8: Siobhan, I'm Steffi. So nice to meet you.
9: Me too.
8: Yeah. So there was a recent report that came out, and it said that at least a third of U.S. families would be faced to borrow or go into debt if they had any type of emergency that cost $1,000 or more. Do you think that sounds right?
9: Yeah.
8: Yeah. Yeah. Have you ever been in that situation?
9: I mean, I ain't gonna lie, by the grace of God, I've been getting through.
8: Yeah.
9: Getting through. I struggle, but I work. So I try my best to kind of budget and do what I need to do and handle the. But I don't really have too much after, you know, or I have to get extensions and stuff like this. So it is kind of, it seems like more that the wages is not going up. Everything else is going up.
8: Yes.
9: But the
8: prices are going up.
9: The job is not paying enough.
8: Right. So like the minimum wage isn't going up, but the groceries are.
9: Yeah.
8: Right.
9: Yeah.
8: Okay. What kind of emergency do you think you would be able to handle?
9: Far as what you mean by that, the emergency?
8: So if your car broke down?
9: Oh, it has, and I just got it out the shop.
8: Okay, yeah.
9: I had to pay $130 first, and then something else happened.
8: Yep.
9: And I had to pay $340.
8: Mm-hmm.
9: So I had to do some extension in all my wheels to make it so I can make sure I have transportation. I was out of transportation for like a week.
8: Yeah.
9: But then I had to pay people to get there, you know.
8: Yes. So when an emergency comes up and you don't have enough money to cover it, how do you handle it?
9: Like I said, I call and talk to the people, you know, if I have bills or if I have any, I ask, or my church, my pastor, he helps some, you know, with things. He has helped me. So, you know, like I said, by the grace of God, I'm getting through.
8: Totally. Okay. Yeah. So first you try to go to the bills, the utilities, ask for extensions, and you rely on your church. Yeah? So those are your first two ways to go? Awesome. Cool. Okay. So if somehow you came across like $5,000 today, what would you do with it?
9: Pay up all my bills.
8: Yeah.
9: Pay up all my bills. Get caught up, basically. You know, get caught up and try to save some if I have put it back, if I had.
8: What type of bills? What's like...
9: Car note is super high, 618. Then insurance be super high at times, but I got blessed with full coverage, 163 not too long ago, so that's a blessing. Then you have to have, you know, life insurance, and it's just a lot. I have 3 kids, so but they're grown, but still, they're in their 20s. They're still trying to figure it out. They need help. I just helped my daughter. I didn't really have went in overdraft, but I helped her get a battery late last night.
8: A battery?
9: For her car.
8: Okay. So she had an emergency.
9: She just got it out of shop. Just got it out of shop yesterday.
8: Yeah.
9: But the battery was no good.
8: Yeah.
9: She paid $600 to get it out the shop, but the battery was no good.
8: Right.
9: And she had to get 2 tires that had been sitting up, so we were trying to get her on the road running. She's 23, so... I had.
8: So it's kind of this ripple effect where she didn't have enough in her savings or checking. Mm-hmm. So her first way to ask for help is you. Mm-hmm. And then you have to go.
9: Her dad is not in the mix right now. He's uh-huh. locked up. So uh-huh. it's like me and her dad was married 20 some years. I divorced him in 2019. So it's like we were their dad because we have three kids, mm-hmm. 26, 24, and 23.
8: Mm-hmm.
9: So two boys and a girl.
8: Yeah. So then you said you went into overdraft because of the battery.
9: Mm-hmm.
8: So then what do you do about that?
9: I have to pay it when yeah. I get back. I have to toss to the bank and pay it when I can.
8: Yeah. So you're yeah. waiting on a paycheck for mm-hmm. that. Okay. Mm-hmm. Mm-hmm. Yeah.
9: Yeah.
8: Okay.
9: But it's a struggle every day. I know we all struggle in different ways and different, you know, everybody does. But
8: yeah.
9: I try not to get, you know, depressed or stressed out. Because I know that it's going to get better. I feel it's going to get better, you know?
8: Yeah, so. I do. And that's what we're trying to do. We're trying to make it better. And yeah. we're trying to get the voices heard and tell the stories.
9: Yeah.
8: So.
9: And then I get upset about people. I feel they should start over with housing.
8: Yeah.
9: Take a lot of people off.
8: How does housing affect you?
9: Housing affects people because, matter of fact, I'm on housing.
8: Uh-huh.
9: But I work. So since I work, I pay majority of my housing. They only pay $145. I pay $640.
8: Okay.
9: So.
8: And what type of housing?
9: I'm on Section 8.
8: Okay.
9: So I feel, and the ones that don't work, they pay all of their rent. And some of them don't want to work. So it's like, and then some of them keep on having a lot of kids. And that's how they're surviving and making it.
8: Yes.
9: Because of food stamps and I just feel if they did a program to start over on that and make you get a job and make you pay certain, you know.
8: Yeah.
9: Because some of them don't want to.
8: Yeah, I hear you. You know, I hear you.
9: They yeah. get comfortable.
8: Right. And then they'll
9: since
8: have.
9: Since I've been on it, I've been working.
8: Yep.
9: Yeah.
8: So you feel that working. Okay, so the housing programs need to start over.
9: I feel they yeah. do because there's a lot of money going into with the government, you know.
8: Yeah.
9: And I feel that they should kind of do something different with it to make people want to
8: buy into it and get right. started again.
9: Or get saved up enough that if whatever we're paying to them, save it. And they had a program, but I don't know if they still have it because I've been trying to see. To buy a house through them and all that, you know. It's the part that we pay, I don't know what it goes towards, you know.
8: Right. So you're paying all this money and you don't know how it's helping.
9: Yeah.
8: Yeah. I hear you.
9: Yeah.
8: Wow. I think you have a really amazing attitude and just day by day, you know.
9: I know some people out there need a lot of help.
8: Yeah. Yeah, definitely.
9: We have a lot of mental illness around nowadays. So, you know, I understand. You know, I have a son with a mental illness, but mm-hmm. he doesn't let it define his lifestyle far mm-hmm. as he's out on his own and he's trying to do what he needs to do to stay afloat. You know, he get a check every month, but he also, you know, he's not in and out of hospital and he don't like to take the drugs. He'd rather smoke marijuana, but mm-hmm. that's fine with me.
8: Because yeah.
9: the drugs lead to other things. Yeah. People don't know half of people that's on mental illness medication, half of that stuff has heroin in it and different stuff. And that's why half of our community is on meth and all that. So it's yeah. like...
8: It's a cycle.
9: It's a cycle.
8: It's a cycle.
9: And I thank God he's smoking weed and stuff.
8: Yeah.
9: You know.
8: Yeah, it's a great alternative.
9: He said it make me feel like funny, Mom. I don't like it. So it's...
8: I hear you. And plus, like, the prescriptions,
9: mm-hmm.
8: you got to have your insurance, mm-hmm. and you got to pay for it.
9: He got insurance, but it's just he don't even like the way it make him feel.
8: Right.
9: So.
8: Right.
9: You know.
8: Yep. I hear you. Well, thank you so much for
9: You're
8: your
9: welcome.
8: Time. Siobhan?
9: Yeah, Siobhan.
8: Hey. Okay.
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2: Right-wing members of the Supreme Court are insisting they're honest, impartial judges. Why do they need to say that? I'll tell you today on Hightower's Radio Lowdown. Question: how many legs does a dog have if you count the tail as a leg? Answer: 4. Calling the tail a leg doesn't make it one. Likewise, calling a small group of partisan lawyers a Supreme Court doesn't make it one. There's nothing supreme about the six-pack of far-right-wing political activists who are presently soiling our people's ideals of justice by proclaiming their own anti-democratic biases to be the law of the land. On issues of economic fairness, women's rights, racial justice, corporate supremacy, environmental protection, theocratic rule, and other fundamentals, these unelected black-robed extremists are imposing an illegitimate elitist agenda on America that the people do not want and ultimately will not tolerate. Indeed, the imperiousness of the 6 ruling judges has already caused the court's public approval rating to plummet to a mere 38%, an historic low that ranks down there with Trump and threatens to go as low as Congress. This has led to a flurry of protests by the court itself, attesting to their honesty and political impartiality. "The integrity of the judiciary is in my bones," pontificated Neil Gorsuch, who now stands accused of having lied to senators to win his lifetime appointment. "We're not a bunch of partisan hacks," wailed Amy Coney Barrett, a partisan extremist jammed into the court in a partisan ploy by Trump in the last few hours of his presidency. "Judges are not politicians," protested John Roberts, who became Chief Justice because he was a rabid political lawyer who pushed the Supreme Court in 2000 to reject the rights of voters and install George Bush as president. This is Jim Hightower saying, remember, in America, the people are supreme. We don't have to accept the rule by an illegitimate court. For reform, go to fixthecourt.com. 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
6: This is Wade Rethke, station manager, KBF. 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
11: 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It may help reduce pain, inflammation, muscle tension, and insomnia. What makes myrcene especially interesting is its unique analgesic activity. Studies show its pain-relieving effects can be reversed by naloxone, suggesting that myrcene may enhance endorphin-related pain control, even though it does not directly bind to mu opioid receptors. Because of its calming and anti-inflammatory properties, myrcene may be especially useful in conditions like arthritis, chronic pain, muscle spasms, and sleep disturbances. For more information about medical cannabis, be sure to visit CannabisExpertMD.com. 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
1: This is Dr. Sharice Jones Branch, and this is your Black History Moment. Victoria Earle Smith, an accomplished journalist, author, lecturer, clubwoman, social worker, and missionary, was born on May 27, 1861 in Fort Valley, Georgia, to an enslaved woman and her master. After the Civil War, she and her mother moved to New York City, where Victoria attended public school until she had to quit and become a domestic servant. She continued her education by using her employer's library and taking advantage of opportunities to improve herself. She married William Matthews in 1879, and they had one son. Victoria Matthews began her career in journalism working as a reporter for the New York newspapers and African-American newspapers such as the Boston Advocate and the New York Globe. She also published a novel, Aunt Lindy, in 1893, and in 1895, The Value of Race Literature. An activist, in 1892, Matthews founded the Women's Loyal Union and supported the anti-lynching crusade of Ida B. Wells. She was further the first national organizer of the National Association of Colored Women, and in 1897 established the White Rose Industrial Association in New York City, which housed single young women while teaching them domestic skills. Victoria Earle Matthews died in New York City in 1907. For more information, see www.blackpast.org.
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All right, taken from the CD, Rollins Plays for Bird. That was the Max Rollins Quintet with Kenny Dorham and Max Roach. And a track on there called Kids Know, recorded way back in 1956. And before that, we begin this hour with Willis Jackson and and Jive Samba. And also featuring this was recorded back in 64, featuring a 19-year-old Pat Martino there on guitar. Playing a little bit of oldies today. Reason why we're cleaning out some stuff here in the studio. Found some boxes and boxes of CDs. Some of them hadn't even been opened. And just some great music on here. I think I'll be playing a little few of these in the next few weeks or so. So I hope you enjoy that. So got some good music for you. We'll continue now with some vocals of Angie Wells from her CD, Love and Mischief.

And that was the Archie Shepp Quintet from his CD, Bird Free, tribute to Charlie Bird. And now is the time. Before that, before we had a little glitch in the system here, we listened to the Miami Saxophone Quartet live in concert from the CD, Four of a Kind. Next up, this is the Earl Reckonpoff group from the CD, Distant Dreams and Odd Times.

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1: This is Wade Reth here with the Chief Organizer's Report. Canvassers are choke points of direct democracy. Recently, we looked at interesting developments in using artificial intelligence and internet applications to advance direct democracy in countries as varied as Taiwan and Brazil. There are other forms of direct democracy still practiced, old school. Political and economic pundits have gone into high gear about competing voter initiatives on the ballot in California on taxing billionaires, for example. Some 20 or so U.S. states still allow some form of voter direct initiatives to reach the ballot with the force of law. This is not unique to the United States, since 30 other countries as of 2019 allow such initiatives. Nearing the 250th anniversary of the U.S. and its status as one of the oldest continuous democracies in the world, even if imperiled, one might casually think that allowing citizens to have the ability to initiate laws and trigger a voting referendum would be universally accepted. But if so, you would be mistaken. Conservatives and generally Republican policy, both nationally and state by state, adamantly stands in opposition to such voter attempts to influence governance. Of course, fear by elites of the masses of voters is even older than 250 years in the U.S. and strongly influenced the writing of the Declaration of Independence and the U.S. Constitution. Taking away the rights of citizens, both progressive and conservative, to initiate laws, even in red states, is bad politics. Once voters have a governing tool, taking it away doesn't have good optics. In state after state, these rights have been restricted, most commonly as conservatives simply raise the threshold of how many signatures are required to reach the ballot in order to make the task seem daunting. Often that has not worked, so they've found another choke point in blocking these efforts right at the grassroots by going after the petitioning canvassers. This has also been a trick in trying to restrict voter registration. Florida helped lead the way several years ago by attaching criminal penalties to any error that was so onerous that even the League of Women Voters were unwilling to risk being involved in voter registration. The effort by the legislature in Arkansas is a good example of how one state went after the petitioners. In this case, a federal judge ruled against the practices as violating the First Amendment protections of free speech and such voice in the political process. The restrictions were so extensive and detailed that they border on the absurd. The court ruled unconstitutional laws that required canvassers to read the ballot title out loud or have petition signers read the ballot title before signing, recite a government-scripted message that petition fraud is a crime, verify voters' identification before they can sign the petition, publicly disclose paid canvassers' personal information prior to signature gathering, submit additional post-circulation affidavits, pause signature collection during the petition process, and reimburse the state for publication costs. The court also ruled in favor of two individual plaintiffs challenging Arkansas's restrictions on disqualifying offenses that preclude someone from serving as a paid canvasser. This case isn't over yet because several other restrictions are still going to trial. The judge's ruling was based on a summary judgment that these restrictions were unconstitutional on their face. The point is impossible to miss. Conservative opponents of direct democracy are going after the canvassers, as they tried in Arkansas, piling on so many restrictions and requirements to the petitioning process that having to obey the law would make petition gathering impossible. Many other states have gone after payment practices for petitioners, and like Arkansas, they've tried to either restrict who can petition or criminalize any error. State legislators are hoping that by embedding the devil in the details of the process, they can hide their hands and resist any citizen accountability. If we want to protect what's left of democracy, we need to all stand up for the right of citizens, conservative or progressive, to access the initiative and referendum process of creating laws through petition. This is Wade Rathke. For questions or comments, www.chieforganizer.org. 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
5: 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All of us.
6: New federal guidelines have nearly doubled the number of Black Americans eligible for lung cancer screening. 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
2: 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It's called Galaxy JP.

peace and love, respect for life, right there the sound, North Little Rock's own Pharoah Sanders alongside of Leon Thomas from East St. Louis, 1215, and happy as what one could be given the heat wave that we're experiencing, but not my first rodeo on that neither. May you stay hydrated and motivated, and thanks for tuning in to that one, and giving us a chance to be part of your weekend. If you're just tuning in, this is Rasta Radio, make no mistake about it. Right as we are today, so we just keep going forward, you know what I'm saying, and by doing that, right don't wrong nobody, what I know to be a fact. Talk to me. KBF 88.3 FM, man, trying to do Mystic Revealers right here

But 21st, I believe, birthday today here in Little Rock, man. Help him celebrate. Talk to him. He talked back. Just the way we roll right here. It happens to be an Irie day for everybody. Some excitement all about. Everyone has what's exciting them, but add it all together and it seems that everyone is excited, and that's a recipe for a good time. So welcome all visitors, all passers through, buyers, those listening far. And, you know, in the hood. We appreciate love you. This is Rasta Radio, man. And real, real serious about what's happening. Yeah, man. Just want to shout out to the back of the house down there on Main Street at Redondo. I'm talking about in the weeds, I imagine, right about now, but they can handle it, huh? Yeah. So, I'm caught up with that situation, and hopefully you are irie enough to enjoy the situation. So, we're just gonna go with some kind of interrupted, more or less, little mix up here for you up until 1 o'clock. Yes, take it easy and enjoy the sounds.

real talk, this journey just rolls forward and forward, man. Sometimes the road curves, sometimes it's uphill, downhill, sometimes it's raining, but this journey goes on and on, right? I want you to dig the sounds of Deyane right behind us right now. So good, you know we got to go through the motions, and what we got to do is. We.

forwardness, liberty and unity, Joshua and Shemaim. Shabbat Shalom. Tara Shaylin. Things are going alright, it never get better. Tara Sakina.

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Spraga Bands on Rasta Radio. And hey, we steady going forward, right? We're going to pause that one right there just before we warn you. There's some grown folk music coming up here, and some real talk from Tanya Stevens. Yes, she called it. No lies, okay? So let's roll.

Come on. You know what I'm saying? Tanya Stevens, right there. I mean, it doesn't make sense. You ain't got a lot. You ain't got a steal. But you do have to keep it real. And do that. And trust me, you know, you're probably gonna see your whole world will change, but I guarantee you, you'll find yourself on the winning side more, you know, than not doing that, you know what I'm saying? Reach out and be kind and sprag up in and say, I kill another friend, you know. It's just, again, the call going out. Stop killing one another. You know, don't even kill a stranger. You don't have no reason to kill a stranger, and you have less reason to kill your friend or somebody you know. Well, stop killing, man. If you ain't killing, I ain't talking to you. But yes, man, come on, nuclear war. Come on now, y'all ain't worried. But I mean, that's killing. That's all about killing. So if you just stop killing, I ain't, even if you don't have the strength or the inclination or the trust to be able to love somebody, stop killing. You know, you just leave them alone. Just don't have nothing to do with them. Put the big let alone in their life. And I should have had this little musical sound going. I think I will. You know, I like to have a little musical tunes in the background. Like to try anyway, but sometimes we don't find a way. But that don't matter, because we make a way. My grandmother Lily Kimball, she say, I make a way out of no way.

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1: This is Wade Rathke with the Daily Voice of the People News Bulletin. From 2021 to 2024, Louisiana sent back a total of more than $111 million to the USDA in unused WIC benefits that were meant to benefit women and children. 2023 USDA report ranked Louisiana 50th in the nation for WIC participation. Federal judge blocked the U.S. Postal Service from changing its delivery of mail-in ballots, ruling that policies directed by Trump breached legal terms the agency accepted more than 4 years ago to ensure timely delivery of mail ballots. Arkansas courts ruled that restrictions on petition canvassers for initiatives were unconstitutionally restrictive. Federal immigration officials have detained more than 10,000 people in the last 5 days, a major surge that has stemmed from a push within Immigration and Customs Enforcement to increase arrest rates. USDA says more than one-third of U.S. food ends up going to waste, in part because consumers throw away food they think has gone bad when it hasn't. California has now banned sell-by dating. Russian missiles and drones pounded Kiev and other Ukrainian cities, killing at least 17 people and wounding more than 80. A flurry of cases alleging academic fraud involving top Chinese researchers and prestigious scientific journals has made video blogger Zheng Chonghanwei a celebrity and perhaps China's most powerful person in medical science. Google lost a lengthy battle to overturn a fine of about $4.7 billion imposed by the European Union over requirements for device manufacturers deploying the tech giant's Android operating system, losing an appeal to EU's Court of Justice, the bloc's top court. A review of research on 67 health outcomes concluded that for most adults, drinking coffee on a daily basis was more likely to benefit health than harm it. The analysis found people who drink several cups of coffee a day are 20% less likely to die early compared with people who drink little or no coffee. Workers at nuclear power plants could be exposed to higher levels of radiation under a proposal by the federal nuclear regulator to loosen safety limits. Voice of the People Daily Bulletin presents People's News about action and issues that demand action. This is Wade Rathke, and this bulletin is brought to you thanks to Acorn International, United Labor Unions, Local 100, Social Policy Magazine, and the Affiliated Media Foundation Movement, AMFM.
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0: This is the Reverend Doctor. 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I want you to meet Alice. 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

0: Of course, my child, that one right there. From Mortimer and Rasta Radio today. See? And, of course, going out to Acacia. Coming up on the beautiful occasion of a seventh child, right? So, have our thoughts with Keisha Lee Wesha, her family, as they bring life and enjoy life. You know, just have some positive thoughts about for them and their family, man, as they rolling through this journey that we all must tried. And so 111 is the time. If you don't know, you don't know, but it's 111. So mean nothing to you is 111, alright? And Irvingness, alright? Let's deal with that. Can you deal with that? Morgan Heritage, right here.
1: When so much people still are suffer, them say things are get better, but we can't see it. Can't see it, we can't. Them say money are run right.
2: We.

Greetings once again from your selector, Abdiel Ben Judah. You know, like that. How are we rolling? And hope you rolling Irie today. Sun is blazing. Hope you blazing too. You know how we believe in the herb and doing our thing. And you know, if you don't, that's fine. However, it's a good day to do something kind, you know. Huh? There's some chronics right here.

Chronic's right there. I also want to send it, send that one, can't send enough out to Joshua and Shemaim on this beautiful day. And hope they are Irie, of course. I'm wishing all in the listening area Irie-ness. But again, just to look up, just to let you know, the next song is the same thing. It may step on some toes, and then it's like the shoe fit wear it. You dig? But it, you know, if I ain't talking about you, so why worry about it? However, the name of the song is Modern Day Judas, and it's by Jesse Royal. So just a heads up, beware of the modern day Judas. They're out there, backbiters, syndicators.

0: That's right. Yeah. 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We said that. Jesse Royal. Just a heads up. So that, you know. The next one is just a little departure from, and yet it reveals the versatility and the musical chops that you're working with, your selector right here. And I hope you'll like this one right here. Bad Man. And give him his props. And just come up with this next sound. And there's a message in here too. Got ears.
1: That's because I came from the gut and I'm still here. I'm not saying I'm a thug because I want to rob you and rape people and things. No, I'm not angry at them. I'm angry at the system.
2: It's not even about me no more. It's about some nightmare that these people have. But I'm still a survivor.

0: time that we start worrying and get
1: Tupac,
0: angry, you know,
1: I'm
0: not
1: a
0: angry and pick up the gun,
1: shit cool.
0: And start opening our minds, you know what I'm saying?
1: Changed the whole music game. Give him a little props today and remember him in a positive way, because again, he changed the whole game around in terms of the message that was getting out, and the consciousness that was raised, and I would venture to say due to his Black Panther raisings and leanings, huh? Mark Wonder.
2: Yes,

0: Life giver.
1: Rasta Radio, rolling. Going forward with the Irie vibes until 2 o'clock, man. Trying to Irie up your situation with some Irie sounds, man. It's saying something. And hope you get the message.

that part right there from Yardcore, right? Talk to me. I'll talk back. Real talk, enjoyed, you know, bringing the reggae sounds. Real talk, it's been real, real airy. I mean, boy, looks like it's almost time to go. We've only just begun. Dig it, Rasta Radio. Let a friend or an acquaintance know that Rasta Radio is, you understand me, rolling on Fridays from 12 to 2. Generally, come hell or high water, we're going to be here sometimes. Maybe a tsunami or an earthquake or Juneteenth in Brownwood, Texas may prevent us from rolling out. But got 20 more minutes of sound and let's roll.

ginger right there. Yeah, you can't trust them. Everybody ain't your friend.

Ivor Marr from Harar. Yes, I. Enough love. Got nothing but encouragement for you to love yourself. Be true. Be impeccable to your word and don't be afraid to love. I cannot begin to send out our revives to all the people who have touched my life and who've been a part of who I am, but to all who I meet in the next 13 months, Jupiter has returned to its sign Leo for the first time in 12 years. So it's ending a 12-year cycle as it begins the next one. Peace and love to all, and respect to those who have taken time out to call, to text, and to say a decent word, and to make something happen where you are. Be a part of something positive. To all the massive, grow your locks, speak your truth, stand your ground, stay woke. Been listening to the Irish sounds of Rasta Radio. Hope to see you again in 7 days with more Irish vibes and more situations for your participation. Gotta try to say something to conclude the situation. Going out to Bishop Street crew. Did I say Sun Walker, Elora, Martha, Samantha, Grace, JP? We out of here with the sounds of Carlos Santana. That ain't him right there. The sounds of Carlos Santana gonna take you out of here. Going out four, not two, Abigail and Carlos. But it's for them, for their listening pleasure, and for yours, Carlos Santana, right here. Die to Amor. Buenos dias, buenas noches, Kwaheri. Peace and love.

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1: Low-paid restaurant workers are forced to pay for the lobbying that restaurant owners do to keep worker wages low. Hear about this screwy scheme today on ITAR's Radio Lowdown. High-dollar corporate executives and Wall Street bankers keep telling us that it's lonely at the top. Well, they should try toiling at the bottom of America's pay scale. The radical rise of inequality in our society is a function of the vast political inequality separating the working class from the power structure. The elite rich have many friends in high places, paying close attention to their needs, but the further one tumbles down the economic ladder, the lonelier you are when your interests conflict with the bosses and big shots. As Ray Charles sang, "Them it's got is them it gets." Consider waiters, bartenders, and other restaurant workers. Generally, these jobs are poorly paid and routinely abusive, yet lawmakers mostly ignore all that, cozying up to the abusers because, well, they're rich and politically connected. As a result, most of today's restaurant workers are paid a sub-minimum wage that was set 32 years ago at $2.13 an hour. That's not a wage, it's an insult. Yet most lawmakers refuse to raise it, bowing to the piles of campaign cash they get through a lobbying front called the National Restaurant Association, dominated by multi-billion-dollar food chains. Worse, in the past decade, this consortium of greedy wage suppressors even devised a diabolical scheme to make restaurant workers pay for the industry's lobbying campaigns to hold down wages. The association bought an outfit that provides hokey food safety training to workers. Then it lobbied to get California, Florida, Illinois, Texas, and other states to require that all employees not only undergo the silly online training course, but also making them pay $15 each for the training. This is Jim Hightower saying, guess what? NRA then uses these worker training fees to fund its lobbying efforts that let restaurants pay poverty wages. And that, kids, is how inequality happens. The Hightower Radio Lowdown is made possible by you subscribers to Jim Hightower's Lowdown on Substack. Find us at jimhightower.substack.com.
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6: Thank you, Sun Gray. My guest today and his family have been helping Arkansans connect with nature for years. Mr. Bill Barnes, owner-operator of Mountain Harbor Marina Resort and Spa. So where is Mountain Harbor? It's nestled in the Ouachita Mountains with a Mount Ida zip code. So where is Mount Ida? It's just down the road, about 13 miles from Hot Springs, Arkansas, on Highway 270. Mount Harbor, as the locals call it, was founded in 1955 by Bill's father, Mr. Hal Barnes. At the time, it was a small fishing post. But that all changed when in 1971, Bill became active in the business. As mentioned in the opening, business is creative. Bill is the epitome of a creative businessman, evident by the natural state empire he and his family have built. Though young Bill may have been born in Casper, Wyoming, he grew up in these hills. It is in his DNA. On top of being an excellent businessman and congenial boss, Bill is a community activist, apparent by his long list of appointments and special honors. Today, we're going to talk about Bill's business acumen, his Trident family corporate umbrella, and learn about fishing and outdoor activities on the lake, tourism in Arkansas, and here's some history about the Corps of Engineers, lake formations, and dams in southern Arkansas. It is with great pleasure I welcome to the table the outdoorsman, businessman, and community activist, Mr. Bill Barnes.
7: Wow.
6: All true, babe. I've been reading about you. It's all very true. Your dad, Hal, came to visit Arkansas, and he happened upon Lake Ouachita. I don't know how, because it was like miles down a dirt road in the middle of nowhere. So tell us how he ended up here and what he saw. That's got to be a good story.
3: You just tickle me. Here's this wonderful entrepreneurial lady of many, many years, four decades.
6: Yep.
3: That is talking about me when I am the one that admires you.
6: Oh, thanks, Bill.
3: Really? I mean, I've been following your company since I was at Harbor to start with.
6: Really?
3: It's important that we fly American flags demonstrate our patriotism.
6: You've always been a great customer.
3: Well, it's because we want to buy the best flags because they last a long time.
6: They do, right. And they're made in America. You want to make sure you buy made in America. I'll tell you something really interesting about American flags, U.S. flags. They are made in New Jersey by a company that is seven generations. So you're your second generation. My kids are working in mine. They're the second generation. This company is seven generations old of making American flags.
3: Do you know how rare that is?
6: Incredibly rare.
3: In any country, in any world.
7: Mm-hmm. Yeah.
3: Because typically third generation is the beginning of the failure of the generations of that company.
6: What do they say? First generation starts it, second generation builds it, third generation loses it.
3: Or fourth.
6: Well, don't think they don't get lots of offers from people to want to buy them. Big companies want to buy them, but they don't sell out.
3: That's because they have a love and a passion and too much history.
7: Yeah.
6: I think
3: it's just like talking to Megan and looking at Gray. And I mean, there's history here with you guys. And that's just thanks to you, you know, and your foresight. Well, both of you.
6: Yeah, my kids coming to work for their mom. I mean, come on, that can't be easy. Is it easy, Gray?
7: No comment.
3: Yeah, well, I can't tell you how many times I resigned from my job with my dad, or he fired me.
7: Yeah, I was going to say, we have jokes about how many times my sister has been fired.
6: She's the oldest. Yeah. She came here first, and she came here too young. After she came here at so young age, we made a rule that nobody could come to work at Arkansas Flag and Banner till they were 30 years old.
7: Right.
6: Of course, we broke it, but you do need to be a little bit more mature. But anyway, tell us about your dad.
3: Okay, well, the way I ended up in Arkansas, I was born in Wyoming, as you mentioned, Casper. Dad was from Oklahoma. Mother was from Malvern, Arkansas.
6: Oh.
3: They married at the University of Arkansas in the 20s. Dad got out of college in 33 with a degree in law from Fayetteville.
6: Now, wait. Your mother was from Malvern.
3: Mm-hmm. Dad was from Miami, Oklahoma.
6: But he went to Fayetteville.
3: Went to Fayetteville.
6: Met your mother.
3: Oh, my dad. You know how Dad got through college? He got a job as the houseboy in the Pi-Fi house.
7: Oh,
6: he's smart.
3: He lived in the Pi-Fi house as the houseboy and got paid to do it. Dad met Mom, married her in the late 20s. Dad graduated in 33, degree in law. Mom graduated too. Couldn't get a job as a lawyer.
6: Interesting.
3: Depression, horrible times. Mm-hmm. Ended up selling shoes. Japanese bombed Pearl Harbor. Dad enlisted. Dad's friend from Malvern that had married my mother's best friend, Dorothy, enlisted with him. They went to OCS together because they both had college degrees. So Dad came out as a lieutenant, evolved into a captain, was the troop commander on a troop ship. So Dad went 4 years during the war on a Liberty ship, transporting 4,000 American soldiers to England or onto France after D-Day and bringing back the dead and the wounded.
6: Oh, my gosh.
3: For 4 years.
6: Your dad is bringing back. That had to be.
3: Oh, it was awful.
6: I can't imagine.
3: Well, he did the whole 4 years, got out. By then, he decided he didn't want to be a lawyer, period. So he got a job working for a fellow named Jeff Hawks, who became one of his best friends in Casper as the attorney for a mineral rights leasing company. So they contracted with the oil companies to go out to all these ranchers and get mineral rights leases because they were striking oil all over Wyoming and Montana and Colorado. So that's what Dad did. Well, until we moved to Arkansas.
6: But he was in Arkansas probably looking for mineral rights?
3: Nope. He worked out of Casper working Montana, Wyoming, and Colorado. So we lived in Casper.
6: But how did he end up coming to...
3: I'm going to tell you. Okay. Hang on, boss. So because Caldwell, Dad's best friend, also survived the war And my mother had multiple sclerosis before I was born. So she was sick when I was born. So Dad would drive her back to Malvern to see her folks. Caldwell lived in Malvern. So in 1954, Caldwell, while Dad was in Malvern with Mom, and I was, 54, I was 6 years old. Yes, I was 6 years old. Caldwell invited Dad to go fishing on this new lake called Washita that was about a third to half full. So we went to Brady Mountain, went fishing. I still remember standing on the dock as a little boy looking out at the lake. I had never, ever, ever seen that much water in my life.
8: Right.
3: So we went fishing. Caldwell told Dad that the Corps was offering leases, and if he would apply for one, Caldwell would run it for him. It was never Dad's intent to come back. At that point, Dad was involved in oil in Wyoming and Colorado and was involved in the forming of the first company to build the first cable TV system. So, and he had, you know, those were his friends out there. So he wrote the lease application, was accepted, was assigned Joplin. And I really don't know whether Dad picked Joplin or the Corps said, you're going to get Joplin. I don't know, but it was a great choice. So Dad invested, and Harbor started as four boat stalls, a tackle shop about as big as the room we're sitting in, and one gas pump, and 100 fishing boats. So anyway, we started renting boats. The way that we rented boats back then, now there were no bass boats. There was nothing even close to a bass boat. People owned motors.
8: Yeah.
3: They kept them in the trunk of their cars.
8: No way. Oh.
3: And if they were fairly well-to-do people, they had a trolling motor. The two major brands were Silver Troll and Minn Kota, and they would be in the trunk of the cars. We would open at 4 a.m. and there would be, but I still remember there would be cars lined up all the way out of sight. Next time you come to Harbor, I'll show you where we worked with people waiting to rig out their boats and go fishing. So they would be backed up to the gangplank. And at 12, 13 years old, down there at 4 o'clock in the morning in a pair of cutoffs, no shirt, no shoes, we would start lifting. We would get a boat off the bank or out of the pond and put it into one of the stalls, wash it out, bring it up on what we called the wash rack, which was just a platform, kick it up on its side, take a bucket, throw some water in it to wash the minna dirt out from and the worm dirt out from the day before.
8: Yeah.
3: Put it into a stall, tie it off, go up to the car, get the motor out, the gas tank out, the trolling motor, the battery, the tackle boxes, carry everything down, put it in the boat, fill out a boat card, put paddles and boat cushions in, seat cushions in, and then rent it to you. And if it was a 14-foot low side, it was $2. A 14-foot high side, $2.50, and a 16-foot was $3. And we'd push them out. Well, by 6 or 6.30 or 7, we had all 100 boats out.
8: Mm. Wow. How many kids were it?
3: There were probably four of us working.
7: Yeah.
8: That's working fast. You can't teach that kind of work ethic to kids today because they don't have the same opportunities that you had. I mean, today, there would be so many OSHA problems with what you said. You're barefoot in cutoffs with no shirt on, taking motors down to a boat, pushing these guys out. I mean, your insurance would go crazy, and you're underage. I don't know how you starting that young is so good for teaching you a strong work ethic. So now I know how you got your piece of land from the Corps. How big was the very first shoreline that you had?
3: Okay, the original lease that dad had was about 40 acres.
8: What is it today?
3: We have 450 acres under lease and another 450 acres of residential areas around it. See, one of the really unique things, and I'll fast forward to that just very quickly, is the land for Washita was purchased in the 30s. And the intent was hydroelectric and flood control, partially because Hamilton and Catherine were building as residential areas, big, big homes back then even.
9: Right.
3: And they would flood because there was no control mechanism above. So Ouachita was a really big deal hydroelectric lake, but it was also a flood control lake to help stabilize Hamilton and Catherine down below.
8: So they were already in existence.
3: Mm-hmm. Catherine was 20s and Hamilton was 30s.
8: Were they created by dams also?
3: They're created by dams, both of them concrete dams. Both of those lakes were built by Arkansas Power and Light. I mean, Ouachita is such a benefit to our state now, mm-hmm. but the way it got there, the land was condemned. The people were paid fair market value for it, according to the government.
8: Yeah.
3: There was horrible ill will.
8: I bet.
3: When Dad moved, well, Dad moved our family the day I got out of the second grade. The reason he moved was because, you know, you've got a picture. It was a dirt road to a dirt parking lot with 100 fishing boats and a gas pump.
9: Mm-hmm.
3: And then even after the lodge was built, it was still a dirt road to dirt parking lots. And it was just really hard to make a living. And water sports, water recreation, as we know it now, wasn't even a gleam in anybody's eye at that point.
8: And seasonal.
3: And very seasonal.
8: How long is that road? That
3: 2.5 miles.
8: That's a long dirt road.
9: Oh, yeah.
8: And windy.
3: And I walked that so many barefoot because the only kid around to play with was down at the highway.
9: Sure.
8: No, you did not.
3: Oh, yes, I did.
8: You are country through and through.
9: Country.
3: Walking down a dirt road barefooted to go play with a buddy. I mean,
9: yeah.
3: You know, when Dad wasn't working me for free, you know, like picking up rocks or cutting trees or whatever. But after about 2 years, the place got in trouble.
8: Your dad's place?
3: Mm-hmm. Dad got in trouble. Now, he was in Denver. He would spend some time in Arkansas, but most of the time back at his real job in Denver. So he worked out a loan with the SBA to bail him out. But the SBA said, and my dad's first name was Hal, said, Hal, you have to move to Arkansas and take it over yourself, or we won't loan you the money.
8: Oh.
3: So Dad had to come to Arkansas and meet with Caldwell, his dear friend, and tell him that he had to take it over himself. And that was tough. My mom, I still remember, we lived in an 8x28 trailer at Mountain Harbor after we moved. And I still remember Dad made me and my mother and my brother sit on a log about 100 feet from the trailer while he and Caldwell had multiple drinks. And Dad told Caldwell that he was going to have to take it over.
8: Oh,
3: I remember that. I mean, we sat out there. It seemed like all night. Now it wasn't, but
8: how, you know, Caldwell take it?
3: Not good. Dad couldn't help it. He had to have the financing. And only 2.5% of the shoreline on Ouachita has ever been developed. It's all wilderness.
8: How much?
3: 2.5%.
7: I've read that before. That's why it's so nice out there, because it's not, you're not just seeing a sea of row houses and stuff. Mm-mm. as you ride
3: along.
7: You
3: never will. It was built from an act of, as I understand it, every lake was built from a specific act of Congress. Now, this doesn't count Hamilton or Catherine, because those were built by the power company, but DeGray, Greeson, Greer's Ferry, Beaver, those are all acts of Congress. So Ouachita was built with the intent to control all the shoreline. They offered over 20 lease sites, but only, I want to say, 14 or 15 were accepted. The Corps also promised the investors that, and going back to business, that once they closed the invitation to make offers for leases, they would never reopen it.
8: Oh.
3: Which, well, and Carrie, the reason that they need to do that is it's kind of like you bought this building to make flags, and then the city solicited for other flag manufacturers to come into Little Rock.
9: Mm.
3: The Corps said, you know, you guys build this right. You meet the needs of the, now there was a caveat in there. You meet the needs of the public, mm-hmm. and we will never offer additional leases.
8: Mm-hmm.
3: I spend my whole life building Mountain Harbor, and then they open up six more leases, and we have Hyatts and Sheridans, and, you know, which was the right thing to do.
8: You know, Bill, you make it look easy, having all those cabins and condos and boat docks and restaurants. You're like, oh, he's just printing money over there. It's not easy. People are going belly up trying to do the same thing you're doing.
7: He's got it in his blood.
3: It's... okay, first and foremost, God wired me to do this. Mm-hmm. I mean, really and truly, I thank God every day that I can wake up at Mountain Harbor, that I get to serve people. I thank God every night that I can go to sleep at Mountain Harbor. I really do. I love serving people. I just love it. Now, that doesn't mean I love everybody every minute of every day, but I love serving people. So I'm where I need to be. And Harbor Start, you know, we're 69 years old, and I've been there. This is my 56th year full time. You know, you're not ever going to catch me, girl, because I'm going to be there till I die. I worked all of my life as a kid at Harbor, went to Fayetteville 2 years, took business because there were no hospitality schools in Arkansas at that point. Dad was getting in trouble. We had been in financial trouble 3 times.
8: See, there you go. It's just not easy.
3: No, it's not. And so I would go to school the fall semester. Then I would work spring semester and summer for Dad.
8: The season.
3: Go back to school the fall semester. Well, the last semester, I was at Forest Park College in St. Louis because it was a brand new hotel and restaurant school. I had been to Oklahoma State the year before, learned that a fellow named Jack Miller was the director of the school at Forest Park. So I called Jack that summer and said, I'm not looking for a degree. I just need training. Mm-hmm. He waived all the prerequisites. I had taken hotel and restaurant at OSU, went to St. Louis, worked for him in the evenings. He had a catering company. Mm-hmm. And took hotel, he just took all the hotel and restaurant courses that I could take, came home for Christmas and found out that the IRS was filing foreclosure on my dad. This was winter of 70.
8: Over back taxes?
3: Mm-hmm. 3 years. So I left school, called Jack, told him I wouldn't be back, left school and went to work full time January of 71. And my first meeting in January was with the IRS. I knew a couple of the men because they'd been out to talk to Dad.
8: You so know, how
7: I was
8: old working. Are
7: I was
8: going
7: to say, what are you, like 23?
8: Yeah, how
7: 22.
8: Old are you?
7: Oh, my
8: gosh. Gray. This guy's got some big hair, doesn't he?
7: Yeah,
8: okay,
7: right.
8: Keep going.
3: No, when it's not that at all. When
8: necessity.
3: You're back, when you're backed in
8: against
3: a corner and
7: right.
3: You have nowhere to go and nowhere to live and it's your home.
7: Sure.
3: Gray,
7: absolutely.
3: You would take the same position if somebody tried to walk in this building and take you.
7: Absolutely.
3: You'd meet them at the front steps.
7: That's right.
3: Or
7: that's crazy.
3: Farther down the road.
7: Yeah.
3: One of the other.
8: Or in the alley.
7: Yeah, probably not by the time they got to the front steps.
3: But I knew two of the IRS agents. So I went in to see them in January at the federal building in Hot Springs, had no clue where it was, and just sat down and said, if you will give me a chance, you know, I am back here full time.

0: people.
1: So what's
0: sometimes.
1: The first thing you did when you went back? What was the first thing you said, Dad, we got 7 years. What's the first thing you did?
0: The first thing I did, honestly, was look at Dad's pricing structure.
1: Raise the prices.
2: Yeah.
0: Well,
1: that's always a small business.
0: Well,
1: weakness.
0: But here's why. You know, one of the things that small business always needs to be is fair. Business 101 then and today is a good product or a great product at a fair price with dedicated personal service. Now, that's what we stay in business with every day, in and out, whether it's yours or mine or anybody else here. Dad's price structure, we had like 60 boat stalls and about 40 trailers in the park. But his price structure, some of his prices, he hadn't gone up in 11 years.
1: Mm.
0: So I sat down and raised everything $50 a year.
1: Mm-hmm.
0: And
1: big difference.
0: Well, I survived. Now, the first thing I had was a total rebellion of Dad's buddies. How can you let your son raise prices like that?
1: Well, I'm glad your dad let you. He might not have let you.
2: Yeah.
0: No, he knew he had to step back, and he knew there was really no way to do it but just to stay and work. There were two of us on duty in the winter, two employees. So we hauled rock, cleared land, did all that in the winter because, as you mentioned earlier, we had about a 4-month season.
1: Mm-hmm.
0: You know, it's a whole lot different now. But it was truly 4 months. And there were times, Gray, in the winter when we wouldn't see a car for a week.
2: Sure.
0: I mean, any car.
1: Well, you had a dirt road going down there for 2.5 miles with muddy. I wouldn't go down there either.
0: Well, there you go. And that's exactly
1: right. You know
0: what
1: I think's interesting is when you were talking about the levels of the lake levels or sea level at 578 is average and how much the shoreline fluctuates when it's at its average. There are 700 miles of shoreline on Lake Ouachita.
0: Mm-hmm. Mainland shoreline,
2: yeah.
0: 300 miles of island shoreline. There's
1: oh,
0: a thousand,
1: I hadn't thought about that.
0: There's 1,000 miles of total shoreline.
1: For anybody that hasn't been to Lake Ouachita, there are islands out in the center. So you put in, you get in your boat, even if it's a John boat. I've gone out there in John boats. And you go out there and you throw out your tent, throw out your sleeping bag, collect some firewood, get you some whiskey, and sit by a fire all night long with nobody around on your own little Gilligan's Island. It is fantastic.
2: It is fantastic.
0: You're wonderful. Because one of the unique things about Ouachita is there is no island restriction or island camping restriction.
2: Mm-hmm.
0: You know, that's pretty unique.
1: That's very unique.
0: So folks can camp on any of the islands. Now, you know, we ask them, please, and 99% do, please, you know, bring all your trash out. Bag everything.
1: Yeah.
0: Bring it out.
1: Oh, yeah.
0: Occasionally, there's somebody that's absolutely thoughtless and ought to be put in jail that leaves their camp trashed. But it's you know, spearfishing is legal on Ouachita.
1: Oh, really?
0: That's very, very rare in Arkansas. But through the summer season, spear fishermen, divers, can take half the angling limit. There's unrestricted camping on islands. It's just, and you can. You can get out there, set up a tent, build a fire, bring a little rum.
1: Oh, rum, okay.
2: Mm-hmm.
0: Whiskey's sure. Okay. Rum is better. See, rum goes with boats.
2: That's what
1: well,
2: I was
1: that's
2: say.
1: True.
2: Yeah.
1: What is that, Bill? Jimmy Buffett that likes rum, or does he like tequila?
0: No, he's pretty much margaritas.
2: Yeah, yeah.
1: Oh, yeah, Margaritaville. Oh, yeah, you're right. So this, you'll think this is fun, Bill, but one year I had a bunch of kids, four, and we couldn't afford to take a vacation. Ray,
2: oh,
1: are you about
2: know.
1: To remember
2: I
1: this?
2: I already know what you're talking about.
1: So for my vacation after July 4th and the flag season was over, I had my husband take me out there and put me on an island with my children. And every day we sat out there, we camped out there for, I think, 5 days or maybe a week. And every day he would get up. And he would take the John boat and he would go back to shore and he would drive to work in Little Rock. And then at night he would
2: sell
1: come
2: flags,
1: home, sell
2: get
1: flags,
2: get back in the car, drive back out to the boat, get back in the boat, boat out to the island, have dinner, go to bed, wake up in the morning, put on a collared shirt, boat back to shore for like 6 days in a row.
0: God love you.
2: And then while we're all there out there abandoned on the island because there's no boat, we're there, you know, there's the daily thunderstorm coming through in the middle of July. And mom is just hollering at us as loud as she can. Hold down the tens of

0: everything blows away. I'll never forgive you.
1: I remember standing in the rain on an island in the middle of Lake Washita going, if we survive this thunderstorm.
2: Well, happy vacation,
1: it
2: Greg.
1: Was. It's one of the most formative family vacations in my memory. It was Lake Washita.
2: Well, you definitely bonded.
1: Oh, yes. No question about
2: hanging
1: it.
2: Hanging on to a tent.
1: Absolutely. Trying not to fly off into the lake.
3: Every day there's a thunderstorm on Lake Washita, I think.
1: Just a little bit. It was then, anyway.
2: It was just a cool thing, Stan.
1: Yeah, you know, that's yeah, all. Absolutely, yeah. Uh-huh.
2: Washita is a unique venue for people that want, they're not as interested in a real high visibility urban environment.
3: Yeah.
2: You know, they probably have that in their cities or their towns or where they live, but they come to the lake to get away from that, to recharge. And one of the things that means so much to me over and over, over my life, and I can tell these stories because I've been around so dadgum long. Washita and Harbor, because that's where I live, I think we've saved a lot of families. I think we've saved a lot of relationships. It's a little bigger version of when you guys were on the island by yourself.
1: Right.
2: When you're on Washita, and it's not necessarily at Mountain Harbor, it could be Shangri-La or Brady Mountain or Crystal Springs. When you're there, you're not enticed to go into town or to run down the lake to this bar or run down the lake to this restaurant. Families stay together closer. Now, that doesn't mean that you don't bring friends.
1: Right.
2: But it does mean that they do things together. And I have had so many times husbands and wives say to me, Barnes, Harbor saved our family or yeah. saved our marriage or kept our kids from doing what we didn't want them to be doing. And that means a whole lot to me. And when you begin to look at the generations, when I can walk in the dining room and see three generations sitting at a table, it's just like you serving the second and third generation of people that buy flags from you or watching your kids work with you here.
3: I think this is interesting, and then we're going to go to a break. In 1958, when you founded the Lodge Restaurant, or your dad did, you could bring in your catch, because it was a fishing post mostly, and y'all would cook it. Do y'all still cook the catch today?
2: Oh, yes, ma'am. We have two great top guides, Chris Darby and Mike Worm, who are keys, and Chris is a chef in the restaurant. So he guides, and he'll guide 250 days a year. He's been guiding for years. He's very, very good. And whether it's Chris or Mike or another guide, we are happy to prepare their catch either for lunch or dinner.
3: So you just bring it in an ice bucket, I guess, an ice chest.
2: You clean them first.
3: You clean them.
2: And you bring the fillets
3: in. So you
2: got to
3: clean them.
2: Yep, got to clean them. We don't clean fish in the kitchen.
3: Oh, that's probably a good idea.
2: But you got to clean them and then bring them in, and we will be happy to fix them.
3: Blacken them, fry them, anything you want to do.
2: Absolutely.
3: I love that.
1: Cool.
3: All right, this is a great place to take a break. When we come back, we'll continue our conversation with entrepreneur Mr. Bill Barnes, owner-operator of Mountain Harbor, Marina, Resort, and Spa, located along the pristine shores of the Washita Lake, right in the center of the Washita Mountains of Arkansas. We'll be right back.
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3: You're listening to Up in Your Business with me, Carrie McCoy, and I'm speaking today with Mr. Bill Barnes, owner of Mountain Harbor Resort on Lake Washita. So you went away to college, you came back, you turned Dad's boat dock into a marina, you solved his tax problems, you built cottages, you're frying up fish in the restaurant. All of a sudden, you decide you're going to open up a Joplin Volunteer Fire Department.
2: Well, when you watch stuff burn down and you can't do anything about it, there's an incentive there to do that. Back in the day, mm-hmm. when this was about 76, 77, we had two cottages, C1 and C2. And I still remember Sugar Woods from Shreveport running down the sidewalk in front of the guest rooms, screaming, Bill, our cottage is on fire. The window air conditioner in the wall had set the wall on fire. I had a half-inch garden hose. There were two fire trucks in Montgomery County, one in Mount Ida, one in Norman. Neither one could leave the city limits because it would void all of the insurance in the city if the fire truck left, which makes sense.
4: Sure.
2: So I called my buddy, Scotty Brakefield in Mount Ida, who was the fire chief at the time. I said, Scotty, I've got a cottage on fire. Is there any way you can come help? I'll be right there. So he brought Mount Ida's fire truck. Scotty got there, put up a water curtain between the two cottages and saved the cottage. So after that, I made myself a promise that we would have some semblance of a fire department. We started in 1979 with four volunteers, and we now run, we've got about 18 active volunteers, 26 on the rolls. We run about 120 to 140 calls a year out of our fire station.
3: I think I remember seeing a Coast Guard fire boat.
2: Yes, ma'am. Because we're a fire department, we got called to go out and fight fires on the lake.
3: Really?
2: Uh-huh. Then let me tell you how you do that if you don't have a fire boat, with a pickle bucket. You know, 5-gallon pickle buckets.
3: Yeah.
2: Well, remember the old bucket brigades that you see?
4: Oh, my gosh.
2: You know, when they were throwing buckets of water on stuff back in the old days on the
3: bucket
2: movies?
3: Bucket brigade, yeah.
2: Well, if all you have is a bucket and water, you'd go to the shoreline. Gray's exactly right. You'd scoop up water. You'd walk up and throw it on the fire. Anyway, we put our first fire boat together over 20 years ago.
3: You, somewhere along the line, decided that you were going to get into a resort on DeGray. And you partnered with somebody. Why did you do that? You've got enough to do where you are.
2: When I was being shown this wonderful building and the ballroom and all the stuff you've done here, one of the comments this young lady named Megan made was, my mom has always been a risk taker. And my comment back was, that's part of being an entrepreneur. Flav Carpenter, the director of the Arkadelphia Chamber of Commerce, was one of my customers at Harbor. The Corps had built DeGray Lake. The master plan for DeGray Lake called for two facilities. State Park got one of them. Clark County got the other. The county judge at the time showed the Corps this very impressive development plan he had for the Clark County leasehold. I watched DeGray being built. I watched it fill. I watched the lodge start for the state park. Nothing ever happened at the other lease. Flav, my customer, would give me updates on the status of anything happening at the lease. The county judge that made the proposal to the Corps changed jobs. I learned that the Corps was about to take the lease away from the county. So I made an appointment with the county judge, and I said, I understand from friends of yours and mine that the Corps is getting ready to pull the lease. If you will sublease it to me, I will build a marina, and I will build lodging. We will employ Clark County people, and you won't lose face by losing a lease. And he said, you got a deal.
3: You're done.
4: Sure.
2: And the quorum court voted to approve it. And then he called me and said, there are other people in this county that were interested in that, but nobody had come to me. You need to hurry and get something done.
3: Oh.
2: So had lumber delivered, had no money, no idea how to do this because Harbor was in debt. I had no borrowing power, but I bought a bundle of lumber on credit and got it delivered to the site and had a fellow start cutting some things out. So we were performing. So that's how Iron Mountain started. Now, I had Harbor, which had debt. I did Iron Mountain because I just...
3: You're an opportunist. I couldn't take it.
2: You're right.
3: I know.
2: So what's fun about Harbor now, when you go back and think about 100 boats, one gas pump, and getting up at 4 in the morning...
3: You still get up early?
2: I still get up early. I don't open the marina and close the restaurant anymore.
3: Thank goodness.
2: Oh, I work with the most wonderful people. You know, everything about that I've said about Harbor, about DeGray, about Greason, none of that's about me, Gary. It's any more than all of this is about just you. It isn't. It's the people. It's the family that supported us. It's all the wonderful people that make it happen.
3: So you ended up calling this umbrella over all these properties you own on these three different lakes, the Tri-Pennant Family. What does the name Tri-Pennant Family, and how did you come up with that?
2: Three flags, three lakes.
4: Tri-Pennant.
2: And the Eggleston family, Gray, have been at Iron Mountain and worked with me 42 years.
3: That's the DeGray
2: running,
3: State
2: Running
3: Park.
2: DeGray.
3: Mm-hmm.
2: And their son, Charles, now works with them. Jim Mishler, who started with me at Harbor as a general maintenance man 27 years ago, is general manager of Self Creek. And his family lives there. And we serve families. You know, the business model is the same at all three. We're not ever going to be real super fancy. We are absolutely dedicated to 100% personal service. We will do anything we can for our customers. So you take the three flags, that each one represents a resort, and the fact that all of our resorts are run by families. Carl Kramer at Iron Mountain has been there, Kerry, longer than David and Vicky. He's been there 43 or 44 years. Still there. Started with me in high school. Mm-hmm. The managers at Harbor, the lady that runs our accounting department at Harbor, started as a waitress with me 48 years ago, Colleen. Yeah. So the management teams are families. They're my family. Mm-hmm. The staff are our families.
3: So it's Tri-Pennant for flag, pennant or flag, and then family, because that is the core of your business model.
2: Absolutely. Tri-Pennant Family of Resorts are three resorts that are run by families to serve families.
3: Excellent. This is a great place to take a break. When we come back, we'll continue our conversation with entrepreneur Mr. Bill Barnes, owner-operator of Mountain Harbor Marina Resort Spa, located right in the center of the Ouachita Mountains in Arkansas.
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3: You're listening to Up in Your Business with me, Kerry McCoy, and I'm speaking today with Mr. Bill Barnes. Let's go on and talk about some more stuff that you can do on Lake Ouachita. Fishing tournaments. I've been there before when you've had fishing tournaments. And those boats fly out of there and fly back in.
2: Not anymore.
3: Oh, really?
2: Mm-mm. That's called a shotgun start.
3: Okay.
2: And they quit that.
3: Okay.
2: Because of safety reasons. So now it's called a staggered start. Basically, boats 1 through 150, and they literally run about a 10-second delay between each boat taking off. And then those boats all had a return time that gave them credit for the time they lost in takeoff.
3: Like you said, it used to be such, you just throw your fishing pole in and you pull out a fish. Is it still that way?
2: Not exactly. Fishing is, when I was on the Parks and Tourism Commission, fishing was the fifth attract door for people to come to the state. Fishing is still extremely popular and extremely good. Ouachita is a great fishing lake, but it's matured. You know, it's 70 years old. So the cover's a little different. The structure's a little different. I learned all this stuff from Chris Darby. So, and so you have to work at it a little bit more. For folks that are listening to us, If they want to go fishing on Ouachita, and I'm not selling guide services, but it's a great big lake. Mm-hmm. And if they want to go and they really want to learn how to fish on Ouachita, they need to hire a guide a couple of times. Mm-hmm. And summer fishing although it's still good. Actually, summer fishing is now better than it used to be. I think probably more because the guides have adapted and they know how to do it better. But summer fishing is tough. Spring and fall fishing is really good. Crappie fishing in the spring, oh, Carrie, it is great. And crappie are so good to eat.
3: Oh, they are. What's your favorite thing to do on the lake?
2: Take a party barge, go out to an island. I have two rescue dogs, Port and Starboard, and a wonderful partner named Merle. We will go out on the lake, pull up to an island. I'll get the lodge to fix a couple of cheeseburgers to go. And we let the boys out. One is an 11-year-old half Australian Shepherd, half Golden named Port. The other is an 8-year-old Golden named Starboard. And we let them out on the island. And then Merle and I will eat a cheeseburger and they will run and sniff and play and swim.
4: Oh, man, that's awesome.
2: Late in the afternoon because I work all day.
3: Watch the sunset.
2: Yep, that's part of the deal.
3: You have a favorite island?
2: No.
3: Oh, you wouldn't tell me anyway, because they're both go.
2: I would tell you.
3: You would?
2: Yes.
6: Just maybe not on air.
2: But I don't have a favorite. Now, there are two that I will tell you, and if you ever come out and you want me to show you, I'll take you out to both. One is called P&T Point, and it's down part of the Island 26 structure.
3: Look, I'm writing it down.
2: And it's named P&T Point because Parks and Tourism met there years and years ago.
3: Oh.
2: Bud Schamberger, Jim Gaston, all that group. Mm-hmm. And I watched Jim Gaston and Bud Schamberger back when jet skis were first coming out.
3: Uh-oh.
2: Watch them get on a jet ski and take off out on the lake in their suit.
6: Oh, I love that.
2: In their
3: business suit?
2: Uh-huh. Well, now Schamberger and Gaston always had this competition. You know, one was going to outdo the other. And they're we brought in a couple of jet skis because they were new and unique for them to just look at.
3: Next thing you know, they're on their, I love that. That's like Washita for you right there.
6: Oh, yeah.
2: Well, and Gaston had cowboy boots on, if you could imagine. So that's P&T Point.
3: Okay.
2: And then on down one island chain east toward Brady, there is a beautiful little cove called Killer Brim Cove. That was named by Paul and Barbara Harville. Paul used to be president of the chamber here in Little Rock. But they would swim out there, and you know how those little brim will come up and nibble on you?
3: Mm-hmm.
2: Well, that apparently was a place where they just could get no rest because the brim would just nibble at them all the time. So they named it Killer Brim Cove. And those are both beautiful places where you can see the sunset.
3: So I want to list everything you can do: fishing, sailing, boating, houseboats, skiing, day trips, hiking, 40 miles worth of hiking through the forest, diving, horseback riding still, I'm assuming.
2: Yes.
3: Dining, camping, lodging, and there's property for sale. Did I miss anything?
2: No. Scuba diving's great. Spearfishing is still great.
3: Spearfishing.
2: Mm-hmm. Lovett, the Lovett Trail, which is the trail you mentioned, is actually almost 50 miles long.
3: Mm.
2: And it's beautiful, beautiful lake views. Houseboating, rental houseboats, several operations there.
3: Mm-hmm.
2: And you know, one thing, Carrie, that you've kind of shown your age, dear.
3: I do that a lot.
2: Nobody water skis anymore.
3: Oh, what do they do?
2: We do.
3: What do they do?
2: We did.
3: Oh, kneeboard?
2: They kneeboard and wakeboard and surfboard.
6: Oh, wakeboarding. Yeah.
2: All these big boats that are out there, that it's unbelievable what those boats will do. But
3: they don't get up on skis anymore?
2: Mm-mm.
3: My husband was the king of slaloming.
2: Mm-hmm. I love to slalom. No, I was standing down at the marina back a few years ago, and I was looking at these boats, and they were wakeboard and surf boats. You know, and I'm talking to the kids on the marina. I'm saying, because when I bought boats, they were $8,995.
3: Mm-hmm. Yeah.
2: I said, so what do those boats run? Are they $70,000, $80,000? And the kids looked at me and said, that one's about 150.
3: Oh,
2: that one's about 160. That one's about 140.
6: Dang.
2: And they were circling, waiting
6: for
2: fuel.
6: Yeah.
2: Gorgeous, magnificent boats, but with computers where they have ballasts in them, Carrie, where they shift water from one side to the other to create more wake to the right or to the left.
3: Inner tubing was the one all my kids always liked.
6: We always loved that.
3: Get on there and sling them around.
2: Mm-hmm.
3: So I know that the governor wants to bring in more tourism, and I know this is a selfish thing for me to say, and I know you're going to disagree with me, but I don't want more tourism. The lakes are full enough for me. I'm selfish. I like it just the way it is. I don't want everybody to know about how awesome Arkansas is, even though I'm making this podcast that you can listen to anywhere. But Arkansas is awesome. I have a business in Miami, and I have to go to Miami every month, and it's, you know, tourism is its number one industry probably, and whenever I come home, I am just grateful that the people that live here, because those people down there don't care about that city. They just come in, trash it, leave. And is Lake Ouachita full? Can it take more?
6: Do we want people to come and experience it?
2: I'm not going to tell you I disagree, okay? I love the people we serve, and I love having the opportunity to meet new people that share the same values and appreciation of the lake. Those that don't, those that trash an island, or those that come in with the intent of just staying drunk for a weekend and being obnoxious, I would rather they not come to Ouachita. The vast, vast majority of the people on any of our three lakes, the Tri-Pennant family, those are good, wonderful, caring people that are doing the same thing that you did with your kids on that island. They're bonding with their families. They're welcome. Yes, we can take more people, because really in the overall scheme of things, when you look at the density of tourist visitors to other lakes around us, other states around us, we are not that densely populated from a tourism perspective. We're really not. I want to see hospitality be the number one industry in our state. Well, and I think that we self-define a little bit, because we are a very, very rural wilderness state and lakes. People that want the MGM Grand, that they won't come here anyway, because that's not the resource we offer.
6: Yeah.
2: It really isn't. 20 and 21 were unbelievable.
3: Because of COVID.
2: We broke every record we ever dreamed we would have because people they distanced at the lake. Mm-hmm. Property went through the roof. We are seeing a decline in lodging for two reasons. A, discretionary income is affected because everything is costing us more. Mm-hmm. And, you know, they're not going to come to the lake when they're looking hard at how much it's going to cost to buy school clothes this year. Mm-hmm. So that's one thing. The other thing is the VRBOs and the Airbnbs.
3: Oh, yeah. And then COVID's over. So people are going back to cities.
2: You know, it was interesting. I had a conversation the other day. You're right. You're exactly right. There is an element of our market that came to the resorts in Arkansas. Now, whether it's BOC with Mike Mills or Harbor or Greason or whatever, they came to the lakes because all of the cruise lines and all of the international travel and all of the big amusement parks were closed.
3: Oh, yeah.
2: Now, they've gradually reopened, so everything's up to the same pre-COVID, I guess, availability. Mm-hmm. So there is an element of our market that has gone back to do those things.
3: Yeah, that's right.
2: And that affects us some. But we also had an opportunity during COVID to enter, we being all of the natural states facilities, to introduce ourselves to people that otherwise wouldn't have come here to start with. Mm-hmm. So there's a little bit of a balance there. So to answer your question, we are still seeing some challenges with lodging. Everything else is just great. And it's fine.
3: Well, fall's my favorite time of year over there. I love Lake Ouachita in the fall. There's nobody on the lake. You can
6: Labor Day. Yeah. Mm-hmm.
3: I like over there. So I'm going to see you in the fall, and I may hire a guide. I think that's a great idea because my husband likes to fish. And that might be a great idea. I love talking to you, not only because I love your business, as you love mine. Thank you very much. But the entrepreneurship, the risk-taking, the looking for opportunities, the listening to life, you have done every bit of everything that makes a great entrepreneur. We're kindred souls. I have a gift for you. It's a Wyoming flag, a desk set. It's a U.S. flag, an Arkansas flag, and that's Wyoming. It's got a buffalo on it.
2: Oh, that is so wonderful. I have a little military vehicle museum.
3: I was going to ask you about that. You have Montgomery County Military Museum.
2: I put the little museum together over 20 years ago with one little old Jeep that I didn't know what was. And as I drove it around, people would say, "What is that?" And a fellow would say, "Can I bring my dad to see that?"
3: Oh.
2: So I decided if a World War II Jeep was good, then a Korean War and a Vietnam era would be better. So I got one of each. More people wanted to see them. It was never my intent to do a museum. But as you get into it, you build relationships. So the little museum started evolving. It will always be free. We now have about 45 vehicles, everything from World War II through current Humvees. But it's there for one reason. I cannot tell you what it means to me when people walk in there and their little kids can climb on the machines. They bring their parents that were veterans. Mm-hmm. They are veterans. And the whole building is for one purpose, and that's to honor the armed forces of our country, to provide a venue where veterans can tell stories and where kids can touch and feel rather than seeing them on a computer screen. It means everything.
3: Bill, I've enjoyed visiting with you so much. In closing, to our listeners, I want to thank you for spending time with us. We hope you've heard or learned something that's been inspiring and enlightening, and that it, whatever it is, will help you up your business, your independence, or your life. I'm Carrie McCoy, and I'll see you next time on Up in Your Business. Until then, be brave and keep it up.
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0: The Arkansas Hunger Relief Alliance is sounding the alarm about how proposed changes to the Supplemental Nutrition Assistance Program could cost the state millions of dollars. According to the U.S. Department of Agriculture, the state could lose additional federal funding because of its error rate, which measures instances where benefits were issued in incorrect amounts. Lance Whitney with the Arkansas Hunger Relief Alliance says they want everyone to know any cuts to SNAP will impact the entire state.
1: As we are trying to move the needle from hunger in Arkansas, we are also trying to let everyone who's voting, everyone who's electing officials, to understand the importance of their stance on getting us to move that needle from being number one in food insecurity in the nation.
0: Starting in 2028, states will be required to pay a portion of the administrative fees for SNAP, combined with lost funding from the error rate. The changes could cost Arkansas around $70 million annually. Whitney urges lawmakers to appropriate funds that cover the budget shortfall. SNAP does more than help families buy groceries. Participation in the program is one of the primary ways children are connected to free and reduced school meals and summer EBT benefits. Whitney adds schools use SNAP participation data to determine eligibility for the community eligibility provision, which allows schools in high poverty areas to provide free meals to all students.
1: Food is medicine. Food is education. Food does help the teachers be able to teach. It helps the children be able to learn. There's a direct link to nutritious food and the progress and success of educational programs.
0: Arkansas has ranked number one for food insecurity in the nation for three consecutive years. I'm Frieda Ross, Arkansas News Service. 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
6: This is Wade Rethke with the Chief Organizer's Report. Canvassers are choke points of direct democracy. Recently, we looked at interesting developments in using artificial intelligence and internet applications to advance direct democracy in countries as varied as Taiwan and Brazil. There are other forms of direct democracy still practiced, old school. Political and economic pundits have gone into high gear about competing voter initiatives on the ballot in California on taxing billionaires, for example. Some 20 or so U.S. states still allow some form of voter direct initiatives to reach the ballot with the force of law. This is not unique to the United States, since 30 other countries as of 2019 allow such initiatives. Nearing the 250th anniversary of the U.S. and its status as one of the oldest continuous democracies in the world, even if imperiled, one might casually think that allowing citizens to have the ability to initiate laws and trigger a voting referendum would be universally accepted. But if so, you would be mistaken. Conservatives and generally Republican policy, both nationally and state by state, adamantly stands in opposition to such voter attempts to influence governance. Of course, fear by elites of the masses of voters is even older than 250 years in the U.S. and strongly influenced the writing of the Declaration of Independence and the U.S. Constitution. Taking away the rights of citizens, both progressive and conservative, to initiate laws, even in red states, is bad politics. Once voters have a governing tool, taking it away doesn't have good optics. In state after state, these rights have been restricted, most commonly as conservatives simply raise the threshold of how many signatures are required to reach the ballot in order to make the task seem daunting. Often that has not worked, so they've found another choke point in blocking these efforts right at the grassroots by going after the petitioning canvassers. This has also been a trick in trying to restrict voter registration. Florida helped lead the way several years ago by attaching criminal penalties to any error that was so onerous that even the League of Women Voters were unwilling to risk being involved in voter registration. The effort by the legislature in Arkansas is a good example of how one state went after the petitioners. In this case, a federal judge ruled against the practices as violating the First Amendment protections of free speech and such voice in the political process. The restrictions were so extensive and detailed that they border on the absurd. The court ruled unconstitutional laws that required canvassers to read the ballot title out loud or have petition signers read the ballot title before signing, recite a government-scripted message that petition fraud is a crime, verify voters' identification before they can sign the petition, publicly disclose paid canvassers' personal information prior to signature gathering, submit additional post-circulation affidavits, pause signature collection during the petition process, and reimburse the state for publication costs. The court also ruled in favor of two individual plaintiffs challenging Arkansas's restrictions on disqualifying offenses that preclude someone from serving as a paid canvasser. This case isn't over yet because several other restrictions are still going to trial. The judge's ruling is based on a summary judgment that these restrictions were unconstitutional on their face. The point is impossible to miss. Conservative opponents of direct democracy are going after the canvassers, as they tried in Arkansas, piling on so many restrictions and requirements to the petitioning process that having to obey the law would make petition gathering impossible. Many other states have gone after payment practices for petitioners, and like Arkansas, they've tried to either restrict who can petition or criminalize any error. State legislators are hoping that by embedding the devil in the details of the process, they can hide their hands and resist any citizen accountability. If we want to protect what's left of democracy, we need to all stand up for the right of citizens, conservative or progressive, to access the initiative and referendum process of creating laws through petition. This is Wade Rathke. For questions or comments, www.chieforganizer.org. You take it from here to there.
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4: 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What makes myrcene especially interesting is its unique analgesic activity. 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Because of its calming and anti-inflammatory properties, myrcene may be especially useful in conditions like arthritis, chronic pain, muscle spasms, and sleep disturbances. For more information about medical cannabis, be sure to visit CannabisExpertMD.com. 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
9: 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I want you to meet Alex. Who is she? 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Alex stands for Asset Limited Income Constrained Employed. Alex is working families facing high housing costs, medical debt, and more months than money. We are the majority of Arkansans. We need programs that work for us as hard as we work for our state and families. Hey, policymakers and politicians, it's time to meet Alex. Who is Alex? 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

Friday house party. We're back. We're here. Feels good. They got the air going in here. It's kind of chilly, actually, because the air vent is right above me, but I'm not going to complain. I am not going to complain. I have been here when there was no air, and it was like 100 degrees in here. So this is infinitely better. I hope you've had a good week. I'm happy to be back with you. It's 4th of July weekend. I don't know if you've got plans. You're going to do something. You're going to cook out, you grill. You're just going to try to stay cool or what? Hang out in the river, in the lake, in the pool. We're going to go to a luau pool party tomorrow. We're going over to Clarksdale this evening and hang out over there with our Mississippi folks this weekend and be back probably Sunday. But looking forward to it. I have got a lot of good music today. I've got some new stuff coming your way and some old stuff, and you know, like I like to do it, everything in between. And we have special guests joining us after the 4 o'clock hour from St. Louis. We got Higgs, Michael Higgins, and the Queen of St. Louis Blues, Miss Renee Smith. She'll be joining us as well. And we're going to be talking about a project they're doing, and they've worked together on the Greenwood Cemetery project, and they have put together a CD of different St. Louis artists, and it is fantastic. We'll play a couple of cuts off of that and talk with them about what they've got going. And you know, we're just going to jump into it today. I've got my my drink up here, my protein shake, and I am chill and kick back, and I'm going to turn the stereo speakers up loud in here and enjoy this music. We're going to start off, of course, we started off with the Blues House Party theme, written and performed by the wonderful Gil Franklin, and we're going to ease on into some Sun Seals from the Bad Axe album, song called Don't Pick Me for Your Fool on Blues House Party, y'all.

All right, John Primer with his latest tribute to Teresa's Lounge, which was a famous lounge in Chicago. And so he's got that out, and he's got a lot of folks sitting in with him who used to all play Teresa's Lounge. And on that particular cut there, Sugar Sweet, he had Billy Branch sitting in with him. So got to see and hear him do this live in Chicago right before the Blues Fest, the Thursday night at the Romova Theater. And he had Billy Branch with him, Mary Lane, Willie Buck, and I know I'm going to leave some people out. God, I can see him, but I can't think of everybody. But it was great. They put on a fantastic show. So I encourage you to check that one out. John Primer and Friends, tribute to Teresa's Lounge. All right, we've got, of course, before that, you heard Buster Benton, Can't Wait to See My Baby's Face, and Sun Seals, Don't Pick Me for Your Fool. And then I've got this new one from Ruthie Foster. I'm really liking this. Her new CD is called Just Say Yes, and she's got a couple of cuts out on it. One is just hauntingly beautiful. I love it. But I'm going to play this one that I really love too, because like I said, I'm feeling some kind of vibe, some kind of groove today, and this one just fit it. This is called Thank You. You're listening to Blues House Party with me, Deb, every Friday, y'all.

All right. Sean MacMcDonald from his CD Have Mercy, song called Angel Baby. He is hellacious to watch in person. He just has so much fun, and it's a joy to see him perform. I hope you're having a fantastic Friday out there as you kick off your Labor Day weekend. Let me know if you're out there hanging with me. I know a few folks are. And how you liking the show. And what are your plans for 4th of July? Are you just going to, like, chill? Stay in? Keep the air running? What? Cook? Grill? Smoke? What are you going to do? Pop a top, pop a cold one? I plan on doing that as I float in the pool tomorrow. And pray for good weather. Like, today, we weren't supposed to have any rain, right? It was just supposed to be hot and sunny all day. And then I started hearing thunder, and then it rained, and then I kept hearing thunder. And I was like, where did this come from? But, and of course, it was right after we watered all the plants. All the plants got watered, and then it started. So I'm pretty sure that's what happened. I'm pretty sure that's why it rained today. It was almost as if, you know, we had washed a car and parked it outside, something like that. Always cues the rain. All right, I'm going back in time here with some Magic Sam. This was a request from West Side Soul, song called I Need You So Bad. And we're going to follow it up with some Robin Capsalis, her CD Blues in the House. Blues is in the House. I love her voice, and it's her version of Love Hangover. And it's good. So crank it up, kick back, and let's just do this thing, y'all.

Melvin Webb from his new CD, Son of a Sinner, song called Pray for Me. It's a great CD, y'all. I saw him last year at the Baton Rouge Blues Festival, and it was great. It was a great show. So was excited to see his new music coming out. Son of a Sinner is the CD or the album, and the song is Pray for Me. Let's keep it going with some more new music. Harrell Davenport, Young Rel, has a CD out, aptly titled Young Rel, and this is a cut off of it called Spinning. Let's check it out.

Harrell Davenport and spinning from his latest CD, Young Rel. Go check it out. Of course, you know it isn't a Friday if we don't do some Howlin' Wolf. So we're going to let Howlin' Wolf take us to the top of the hour, take care of a little bit of business, get back to some more good music, and then hang out with some special guests, probably around 4:15-ish. And let's just do this, y'all.

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2: Unmasking the fifth beetle with math. This is Sandra Tinglow with the lowdown on science and on one of the most famous and mysterious chords in rock and roll. Yep, that's the lead-in to A Hard Day's Night. For 40 years, rock bands have struggled to reproduce its rich complexities. Why so hard? Because it seems like more than four musicians are playing. John, Paul, George, Ringo, and someone else. Jason Brown of Canada's Dalhousie University has finally deconstructed this auditory mess. Brown used a mathematical technique called Fourier analysis to split the killer chord into its thousands of constituent tones. He crossed off the tones corresponding to guitars, bass, and drums. But several tones were left behind. Where did they come from? A piano, it turns out, in need of slight tuning, probably played by Beatles producer George Martin. Using similar techniques, Brown found that the guitar solo from that same song was most likely recorded at half speed. Now, if only he could tell us whether Paul is dead.
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6: 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I want you to meet Alice. 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
9: All right. I think we got through them all. We made it. Let's see. 4:06 on a Friday afternoon. It is the 4th of July weekend. I hope you are doing well and kick back and enjoying this. I'm enjoying. Thanks, Mark, for checking in. Thanks, folks, for letting me know you're out there and hanging with me today. I'm going to start off with some Luther Allison this hour. I just felt like hearing this. And this song is called Life is a Bitch on Blues House Party with me, Deb.

0: Coco Taylor, Don't Go No Further. All right, coming up next, I've got, this is how I'm going to do this. I'm going to lead in before we talk with Mike Higgins and Ms. Renee Smith. I'm going to lead in with a cut from the Greenwood Cemetery album by Ms. High C, Rattlesnake Blues. And then we'll have them on the line and we'll catch up with them and get the lowdown on all the news that we need to know about up there in St. Louis. And so stick around for that. Let's do this, y'all.
1: Okay, y'all, y'all ready for some blues? I got a story to tell. Goes a little bit something like this.

0: All right. Like I said, that is Miss High C. That is from Greenwood Cemetery CD. And I have with us today a couple of folks involved with this project. I guess, Michael, you're spearheading this project, aren't you?
1: I guess so. It's actually through the St. Louis Blues Society. I guess I am kind of spearheading it, but it's a total communal project, by all means, up here in St. Louis, which... just ask me what you want to know. I'll do my best.
0: Well, first let people know what Greenwood Cemetery is and the historical significance of it to St. Louis.
1: Oh, absolutely. It's Greenwood Cemetery, and it's St. Louis. There's a bunch of them that are down south, too. But it's actually located in Hillsdale, Missouri, which is right on the border near St. Louis City. If you know anything about St. Louis or St. Louis City, St. Louis County, it's weird how it's divided, but it's all one in the end. But the cemetery itself is on St. Louis Avenue, which comes right off, I believe, I don't know if it's Keeneland, I think, at that point. It's a crossroad, but it is the oldest commercial, non-denominational African-American cemetery west of the Mississippi River. It was founded in 1874. It was 9 years after the Civil War ended, and it lasted commercially until 1993. One of the amazing parts of this whole project that we've gone into is the fact that the cemetery closed all, and it's a 32-acre cemetery, and it became so decrepit in the early 90s, throughout the 90s, that people were complaining around there, businesses were complaining, it even went on the news. And what happened was literally a volunteer project that came forward to reclaim the cemetery. And on our end of it, through the St. Louis Blues Society, the musical history that's there is beyond phenomenal. But the whole start of the thing, A, it goes back to its history, but also that individuals came forward and started to reclaim it. And it is now considered a National Register of Historic Places. It's part of the Underground Railroad Network, the Freedom. It's been recognized on this. But on our end, the whole thing is a celebration. It's really a celebration about the cemetery, the music that comes from the cemetery, the people who are buried there, and the music that came out, and quite frankly, is actually showcasing all the great talent here in St. Louis, all African American, blues cultured base, and just shining a light on it. And I think once we get it out there, I think people will be amazed at some of the music that's come out of the people who are buried in that cemetery. It's very historical. So that's kind of the basis.
0: So the CD idea blossomed, and you're using St. Louis artists from the blues community. And we just heard Rattlesnake Blues, Ms. High C. And I know we're going to hear Renee Smith's song here in a minute and talk to Renee. I've listened to a lot of the music on the CD. It's amazing. It's a fantastic CD. When do you think it'll be ready? When do you think you're going to have it done? You keep adding tracks.
1: I know. It's going to have 18 songs on here. Each one has a different lead artist. It may end up being 21 or 22 lead artists because the last couple tracks we're working on, we're actually trying to fit more people in there. I just got to say, growing up in St. Louis, it's absolutely mind-boggling how many great artists are in St. Louis.
0: That is true.
1: This whole project, as it's kept going forward, but if I can explain it a little more, we've gone to each of the lead artists and asked them, here's this song, it's by this particular artist who is buried in Greenwood Cemetery. And I'll just lay out real quickly, signifying Mary Johnson, Bertha Henderson, Milton Sparks, who was part of the Sparks Brothers, Walter Davis, and Grant Green, going on the jazz side. And we found out now, even more recently, we believe Henry Spaulding is buried there, who did the original version of Cairo Blues
0: Really?
1: I don't know. We may end up finding, we're down to a couple more tracks time space wise on the CD, but it's actually a really good thing because, and we're looking at, besides the lead artists, we've got about 80, it's going to end up being 80 to 90 additional musicians who are performing behind the lead artists. And it's actually going through 8, and it might possibly end up being 10 studios. This whole production is really, it's a communal, that's the whole idea of it. It's a communal thing. It's supporting the wonderful history that's come out of the cemetery. And it's just like, boom, you know, it's all about bringing blues and letting everybody know St. Louis is far from dead. Man, I have a real good feeling by the end of the year, there's going to be a lot of really good things coming out, especially from some of the artists who are going to end up on this project. So
0: tell me who some of the artists are. Let our listeners know who some of the artists are that are on here as your lead artists.

0: Chris Shepherd's band, Candace Ivory, Nikki and Matt Hill, Chris Heartbreak Hill,
1: right.
0: The Story Too Large Blues Band with Marty Abdullah leadings.
1: Right.
0: Of course, Martise Knox. That will be a special thing coming. Of course, Miss High C, Lady High C,
1: yeah.
0: Who I'm very glad she's been pushing her song. I'm really glad to see that. Legendary Boo Boo Davis, Lady J Houston, a lot of history there. She was the queen of Vegas, and she's back in St. Louis living here. And Eric McSpadden, who maybe a lot of people don't know about.
1: I love Eric. I love him.
0: He's a legend, and it is traffic trade. Tisa Easby, who's, one of the things about putting this together was there's going to be some heavier name artists and some people you don't know about.
1: Right.
0: Most people out there may not know who Tisa Easby is. She's a wonderful singer, and she's with Rich McDonough and his Renegades and that full band. Cassidy Taylor, unbelievable jazz musician. Eric Slaughter. And we've got some special surprises, but on the final jazz track, Pete Williams, incredible piano player with Eric Slaughter, and I'm looking forward to maybe Anita Michelle Jackson, Erica Johnson, Wendy Gordon. I could tell us a couple other names. We just got to get it sorted out at the very end. But it's heavy. It really is. When it comes out, it will be. I really believe it'll be just a note in time. Take a look at this and look at the St. Louis history, young to old, all the way through. So that's it's all part of a celebration about what it, and the whole idea of the CD is, in all these artists, we brought them in from the St. Louis Blues Society and asked them, would you perform the song? We made sure the studio was paid for. We told them, you do the song, and a lot of these are older songs, so it's like, and I'm sure Renee's going to talk here a little later, I'm sure High C could say the same thing. It's just like, oh my God, I can't do it that way, because you hear the song, but it's like, and the thing is, no, it's you. We're be you, do you, yeah. Who do you want to be with, where do you want to record,
1: yeah,
0: have fun with it, and then the recording is yours, it's theirs. If you got a CD going, go ahead and put it out. The only thing we ask is that we're able to use it on our project, and then the idea in the very end is, once the CD comes out, the money that comes in for sales from the CD will go back to Greenwood Cemetery, so they can continue to doing exactly what they're doing, which is making sure their cemetery is clean. And it's, it's all about humanity, little respect, love.
1: Right.
0: Right.
1: Well, you and I have been talking about this project for at least a year, right?
0: Yeah.
1: At least a year, maybe longer, actually, because you were in the middle of it when I was up there March of last year, and I think you gave me a CD with some of the songs on it then, and so that's been at least a year and a half, and you were well into it then, so it's been a labor of love for, I know, the community, as you said, and a whole bunch of folks involved in it. Now, I do have a question. Do you plan, when it is finished, do you plan to have a big shindig with all the artists?
0: Absolutely. Without a heartbeat. And maybe, you never know, but we have a... We'll see what will happen coming up. And I'd love to see it at BB's.
1: Man, wouldn't that be great?
0: Yeah, I got to talk to a couple people, but I don't think that would be a problem.
1: Oh, I don't think so either. But you're going to have to let me know when, and you're going to have to check my calendar. Because I don't want to miss that. I don't want to miss that one. That's going to be good. And I do miss you guys coming up and hanging with you guys. And it's hard to believe that it's, been over a year since we were at, where were we at? 18, what was that called?
0: You were at Hammerstone.
1: Hammerstone's, yeah. And then we went to 1820 with Miss Heisey and Tyrone and all them. Yeah, yeah.
0: You were the story. John McVay was doing his Hammerstone show.
1: Yes.
0: Morgan's,
1: Takora. Yeah, Takora, yeah.
0: All of them St. Louis legends. And then everybody knew you were coming up. And Renee.

0: Yeah.
1: And Heisi, yeah. Penske, Deborah all showed up to see yeah. you. And we basically had a world-class show.
0: We had a fantastic show that day, wasn't it? It was amazing. It was amazing. Yeah. And I was so happy to see and hug Renee and Heisi, because it had been a bit since I had seen them. I think the last time I saw them, we were down, or at least the last time I saw Renee, we were down at Jeannie and Jim's on the river, I think is, and that's been a few years. That was a few years. Well, yeah. Miss Renee.
2: Hello.
0: How are you, darling?
2: I am fantastic, and yourself?
0: I am, you know, I'm trudging along.
2: Okay.
0: Singing a song.
2: That's a good thing. That's a good thing.
0: So what did it mean to you to be involved with this Greenwood Cemetery project?
2: Well, first of all, I want to thank you for this interview and this the long interview that you had with my just messing with it. But it meant a great deal to me because I had never heard of this person, and I'm glad that I was introduced to this person through Mike and through music and song. I like her theory. I like the way she's presenting herself. So I'm enjoying doing this project very much. It means a lot to me.
0: And we're talking about Mary Johnson, right?
2: Talking about Mary Johnson, yep. Yes. And you know, I want other people to hear it and to kind of put themselves in her shoes as well. You know, that's mm-hmm. why it's most enjoyable to me, because I want to present something to them, maybe just a little different, but the same theory. So I just want to keep it going.
0: Well, what do you have in the works? What's going on with you? I see you've been pretty busy now. I keep up with you on Facebook.
2: Girl, I have really, truly been busy. There's more business than I thought I was going to be. But it's been a challenge for me. But I'm in the making of, right now, 3 more CDs.
0: Oh, wow.
2: Yeah, I'm working on them as we speak. And you'll be the first to get a copy
0: Yay.
2: Of each of them, okay? Believe it or not, it's 3 different promoters.
0: Wow, okay. You're just okay. All over the place, right?
2: Yeah. But
1: you get around.
2: Yeah, I can get around. And I appreciate everyone that's making me get and keeping me, you know, in the loop, because I lost my mom and my brother. My mother passed in right. August, and 28 days later my brother passed.
0: I remember.
2: So I'm like just getting back out, just opening back up. And this is a good thing for me, because this is what I love doing. This is my heart. I love just the performing, and my mom was always there.
0: Yes, she was. She was.
2: All of us. My brother was yeah. just there selling the CDs, and I mean, anyway, this is what inspired me to continue going. The love of my mom and my brother, of course, and the love of my music. And of course, first of all, the good Lord. I just thank him for me having this gift that he's given me, and he wants me to continue doing that, because if he didn't, I wouldn't be here talking to you today.
0: That's right. It's a beautiful gift, too. I always enjoy when I get to see you perform, always.
2: Thank you.
0: Always.
2: I enjoy listening to you, girl. Yes.
0: So I know you got a show this weekend, right?
2: I do have a show coming up on Sunday, the 5th of July, that will be held at Blackman's Plaza. It's a soiree with Renee Smith, Under the Stars. So it's just for the holidays, you know, red, white, and blue. Everyone will probably be packing up and ready to go back home or wherever they, you know, they came from or did for the holiday. But it's going to be interesting, because I've got some hard hitters on that stage with me. And I just asked another gentleman to come in and perform with me, who is really just a surprise to everybody.
0: Oh, okay.
2: So I think they're going to enjoy this show. I really do. So I'm going to do my best to make it happen.
0: Now, Renee, let folks know where they can find you on social media, whatever.
2: You can find me on Spotify, YouTube, all over, all platforms. Just look for Renee Smith. If it's not under Renee Smith, look for me as Renee Smith. M-I-Z. Okay. Renee Smith, I guarantee you you'll find me. If you can't, I'll give you my phone number. You can call me. Be more than happy. Just reach out to me. Reach out so I can get a lot of hits and I can, you know, I want to get a lot of hits and everybody reach out to me so I can talk to everybody. I love people. I really do. Serious people.
0: I know.
2: Yeah.
0: So I'm going to play the song I Just Can't Take It, which you recorded for the Greenwood Cemetery Project. And
2: yes,
0: as we indicated earlier, it's a Mary Johnson song. And I think High Seas was a version of a Mary Johnson song as well. And so when they presented this to you and you listened to it, were you like, let me do that a little bit different? Or
2: exactly.
0: Okay.
2: Exactly. Matter of fact, I said, now I can't sing it like this lady here.
0: Right.
2: But I can sing it Renee Smith style.
0: That's
2: and
0: right.
2: That's exactly what I did. As a matter of fact, one of the first CDs I think I gave to you was Sitting Here Waiting.
0: Yes. So Sitting Here Waiting. Uh-huh.
2: Sitting Here Waiting, Don't Hurt No More.
0: Right.
2: What's a Christmas song? It's Christmas. My mom is singing background on it. So if you look up the Renee Smith, you will see all of that.
0: I did not know she was singing background on that with you.
2: As a matter of fact, I can tell you this short story about my mama. My mama and my sister used to sing together all of the time. And that just, you know, they inspired me to sing. I'm like, whoa, they sound good. A little girl now, 10 years old or so, younger. And they'd start singing, and I would join in. I would sing with them. They would just stop singing and say, my mama would say, baby, you just can't sing. I'm like, mama, I can't sing. So I practiced, and I did practice, and this says before she passed away, she said, look at you now. I said, yeah, I'm booming now, girl. Thank you for telling me I couldn't sing. That just made me apply myself even more. Because, you know, of course, everybody used the brush for your microphone, and then I had the mirror, which was my brow, okay? So I kept going. So I thank my mom for inspiring me and my sister. So I'm going to continue doing what I'm doing. And I'm sure they're smiling down on me.
0: I know they are. Well, you know, it's funny because I told a good friend of mine, Tuffy, I said, I wish I could sing. And she said, you can sing, Deb, you just shouldn't. and you know, I couldn't be mad at her because she's right.
2: I like that. I can tell somebody that.
1: While you guys are talking about this, I'm going to put an addendum in here to update this from your childhood fantasies. When we brought the song to Renee and she listened to it, she just said, she shook her head and said, Mikey, this ain't going to work. I'm going to get back to you. that literally evolved from, you can't sing.
0: Any final thoughts before we play this song? Any final thoughts from either one of you?
1: Thank you, Renee. Thank you, High C. You got played there. Thank you, everybody.
2: Everyone.
1: Who is on working on this project, which will come out. It is...
2: What is it? No.
1: Hardcast. Yep.
2: Hey.
1: Thank you.
2: Thank you for believing in me, Mike.
1: Oh, yeah.
2: Thank you so much.
0: Isn't he a sweetie, Renee?
2: He is.
0: We just love Higgs. We love Higgs.
2: He's my ride or die. All I have to do is pick up the phone. Anything I need, he is there. I mean, not just me. Anyone that needs him, he's there.
0: I know.
2: This is beautiful.
0: I know. Well, we're going to listen here to I Just Can't Take It, Renee Smith style, as only she can do it, here on Blues House Party, y'all. Let's check it out.

All right, that's Renee Smith off the Greenwood Cemetery Project CD, which I look forward to when it's all complete. Sounds like it could be a double volume if they're up to about 21 songs now. But it's a fascinating history and a wonderful example of a community coming together and supporting a project of historical significance. And I am thankful that Mike and Ms. Renee took time to visit with us about it today. All right, let's just keep this music going while we, what do we have, about 15 minutes left today? How about some Bobby Parker? I love me some Bobby Parker. Blues Get Off My Shoulder on KABF Blues House Party, y'all, with me, Deb.

All right, new music from Chris O'Leary, song called Bad Decisions, and the new CD coming out is called Blue Collar, so you'll want to check that out. I want to tell you about a couple things. If you're looking for something to do tomorrow night, the Port City Blues Society has a special July 4th edition of the Blues by Budweiser series. They got Chicago-born Denise LaGrassa and her band, the Denise LaGrassa Band, coming to RJ's Grill and Bar, downtown Pine Bluff, 2nd and Main. 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And that's going to be a great show. So if you don't have anything planned tomorrow, get on down to Pine Bluff and check that out. They also host a weekly jam every Wednesday at RJ's Grill and Bar, which is at 128 South Main. And it's free and fun and a lot of talent down there. So put that on your calendar. And also, first Wednesday and third Wednesday of every month, there's a new blues jam out at Bar Louie in the Pleasant Ridge shopping center out there off Cantrell. And the first Wednesday, it's hosted by the Arkansas River Blues Society Jam, hosted by the Blues Crew. And then the third Wednesday, it's the Funky Donkey and Friends Jam, hosted by Funky Donkey. So some stuff to put on your calendar if you're looking for some blues to get into. All right, I'm going to do a song off Bob Corritore's new Bob Corritore and Friends CD. And this one features Tony Coleman, and it's called How'd You Learn to Shake It on Blues House Party, y'all.

right, y'all. I've had fun today. Had fun with all this music and talking with Mike and Ms. Renee up there in St. Louis, and getting ready to ease on out of here after this last song. Stick around for Back Roads with Amy G. And let's see. I think we're going to end with some Taj Mahal today. How does that sound? Yes, Deb, that sounds fantastic. All right, you guys, have a safe and happy July 4th. I'll be back with you next week, and we'll see what we got going. I think we might have a special guest next week, too. I think. I have to check my calendar. I think we do. All right. Let's do Everybody's Got to Change Sometime. And y'all have a good 4th. See ya.

0: Rock, the voice of the people.
1: This is Wade Rathke with the Daily Voice of the People News Bulletin. From 2021 to 2024, Louisiana sent back a total of more than $111 million to the USDA in unused WIC benefits that were meant to benefit women and children. 2023 USDA report ranked Louisiana 50th in the nation for WIC participation. Federal judge blocked the U.S. Postal Service from changing its delivery of mail-in ballots, ruling that policies directed by Trump breached legal terms the agency accepted more than 4 years ago to ensure timely delivery of mail ballots. Arkansas courts ruled that restrictions on petition canvassers for initiatives were unconstitutionally restrictive. Federal immigration officials have detained more than 10,000 people in the last 5 days, a major surge that has stemmed from a push within Immigration and Customs Enforcement to increase arrest rates. USDA says more than one-third of U.S. food ends up going to waste, in part because consumers throw away food they think has gone bad when it hasn't. California has now banned sell-by dating. Russian missiles and drones pounded Kiev and other Ukrainian cities, killing at least 17 people and wounding more than 80. A flurry of cases alleging academic fraud involving top Chinese researchers and prestigious scientific journals has made video blogger Zheng Chonghanwei a celebrity and perhaps China's most powerful person in medical science. Google lost a lengthy battle to overturn a fine of about $4.7 billion imposed by the European Union over requirements for device manufacturers deploying the tech giant's Android operating system. Losing an appeal to EU's Court of Justice, the bloc's top court. A review of research on 67 health outcomes concluded that for most adults, drinking coffee on a daily basis was more likely to benefit health than harm it. The analysis found people who drink several cups of coffee a day are 20% less likely to die early compared with people who drink little or no coffee. Workers at nuclear power plants could be exposed to higher levels of radiation under a proposal by the Federal Nuclear Regulator to loosen safety limits. Voice of the People Daily Bulletin presents People's News about action and issues that demand action. This is Wade Rathke, and this bulletin is brought to you thanks to Acorn International, United Labor Unions, Local 100, Social Policy Magazine, and the Affiliated Media Foundation Movement, AMFM.
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struggling level. Should have known better, but he picked up the rose in his hand. And the townspeople froze when his hands crushed the rose.

Well, hey, you guys, what's going on? I'm Amy G, and this is your Back Road Show. That was a little hound mouth right there with On the Road. We had Chris Knott and a little feature with John Prine doing Little Victories. I Feel Like Traveling On, Charlie Louvin. And we had a three spot right there with my favorite boyfriend, Willie Nelson, from his Tougher Than Leather album. And that was Little Old Fashioned Car. Karma, Tougher Than Leather, and Changing Skies. That is a fantastic album if you're into Willie Nelson, or if you're not, I don't care. It's just good. And the whole album is one of his story albums, and the cover's really cool too. Hope y'all are doing great out there. Y'all are listening to Backroads. And I'm Amy G, and here I am again hanging out in the station. I'm gonna play some Sad Daddy here in a minute, but first I'm gonna play you some Buffalo Gals, and let's start with this one. This is Arkansas Hills. Check this out. Y'all listening to Back Road Show.

That's Sad Daddy right there, y'all, with their tune Mountainside. Before that, we had two tracks from the incredible Buffalo Gals, and that was Abilene, and it was Arkansas Hills. And they are just all so cool. I'm going to play you one more track from Sad Daddy right here, just because I can. And I think you'll like this one. This is called AM.

Oh, dadgummit. I know I put it in here. Here we go. This is the song. I'm just mumbling till I get it right. Here's this song from Gillian Welch's new record. This song's called First Place Ribbon.

Tell me that ain't just pure and beautiful. That is Ola Belle Reid right there. That's a recording from days gone by. That song is called High on the Mountain. Y'all need to check out all the rest of her recordings. Ola Belle Reid. Before that was Miss Lori McKenna with a song called The Dream. Beautiful. Gillian Welch before that with First Place Ribbon. Hope y'all are doing good. I'm Amy G, and this is your Backroad Show. And I've got more music. And here's some Eileen Jewell right here with this tune called Summertime. Y'all know this song.

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1: If inert, lifeless, unnatural, man-made entities called corporations have legal rights, why not nature itself? Hear about this today on Hightower's Radio Lowdown. America's legal system proclaims that even lifeless, man-made, paper entities called corporations are endowed with the human rights of life, liberty, and the pursuit of happiness. But if a fabricated, inanimate corporate thing can have enforceable rights to legal protections and life privileges, why not natural beings like, well, nature? Not just favored animals, but all complex, living, breathing, sentient, cooperative, reproductive beings. Trees, for one obvious example. Or rivers, prairies, marshes, and other organic bodies that have a life of their own and a reason to exist beyond our exploitation of them. That's why the townspeople of Vaudreuil in Quebec, Canada, have unanimously approved a Declaration of the Rights of Trees, proclaiming that these beneficial and beautiful neighbors have an inherent right to exist, thrive, and enjoy the protections of law. This is the latest advance of the Rights of Nature movement. It maintains that forests, waterways, and other interconnected living beings of nature are not mere property of human profiteers to be poisoned, clear-cut, excavated, and otherwise destroyed. Rather, they must be regarded as full citizens of our world with essential, legally enforceable rights of their own, especially the most basic right, the right to exist. Corporate opponents of this rights of nature movement cry that the very idea is unnatural. A tree can't even speak, so there is no way it can exercise a legal right. This is Jim Hightower saying, excuse me, but corporations can't speak either, for they are mere paper constructs, so lawyers are hired to speak for them. The same system of representation can and should be applied to nature. For information and action, go to centerforenvironmentalrights.org, centerforenvironmentalrights.org. 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
11: 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Let's organize now. If you're eligible, these are your rights.

That's Ooh La La, The Faces. Yes, it is. I'm going to send that one out to Eli. He's headed to a baseball game. And I'm also sending him this song. He's about to get there. Go kick some booty, Eli. Here is Tom Petty's I Won't Back Down, brother. Get it, get it, get it. Let's go.

There you go. There's B.W. Stevenson for y'all. Yeah, it is. Oh, my goodness. I wasn't ready for that. that was B.W. Stevenson, a.k.a. Kevin Kirby, from his re-recorded version of My Maria, and that's off of his very best. Paul Thorne before that from his record Too Blessed to Be Stressed, and that was Everything's Gonna Be All Right. I Won't Back Down, Tom Petty from Full Moon Fever, and Ooh La La from Faces. Before that was Don Henley and Merle Haggard from Don Henley's record Cass County, and that was The Cost of Living. This next tune I want to send out to one of my besties. She is the Dawn, and this is a song I played for her long, like many moons ago, but I always thought that her band, this I'm talking about Spiro, her band is so cool, and they play, and she's a drummer, and she plays guitar, and she sings, plays piano, she writes songs, she does everything, but she is so cool, and this song I think that y'all should do. maybe you'll remember it when I start playing it, but this is the Bangles, and this is Going Down to Liverpool from the album All Over the Place.

Sorry, but I'm just thinking of the right words to say. I know they don't sound the way I planned to be.

There's the band for y'all. That's right. That is from their record, Northern Lights, Southern Cross. And that was Ophelia. That song didn't make you just want to shoulder shimmy. I don't know what. Sturgill Simpson doing that 80s classic from his album, Metamodern Sounds in Country Music. And that was The Promise. Everybody Wants to Rule the World. That was from the Picanone series of the 80s. And the Bangles going down to Liverpool from their All Over the Place album. So I just hear Spiro's band playing, going down to Little Rock to do nothing. I don't know. I don't know why. But it's just, I don't know. Every time I hear it, I play that song a lot because I like it. And I just hear you singing that. Here is Allison from Elvis Costello's My Aim Is True.

There is Ricky Lee Jones doing that Dion super hit, Sunshine Superman, and that is music from, hey, if that ain't 80s, music of the party of five. Yeah, I didn't watch that. But I knew what it was. And the guy, one of the lead guys, married a girl from Fayetteville. So look at small world stuff. Edge of 17, that's Stevie Nicks classic. That's one of my favorite songs. That was Edge of 17 from The Wind and the Wave from their album Covers One. And we have Buckets of Rain. That was Nico Case, live from Austin, Texas. And before that was Elvis Costello's Allison from My Aim Is True. Yep, sending that to Van Buren County. Y'all are listening to Backroads, and I'm Amy G, and I am happy to be here and playing y'all all kinds of good, fun music. Big Star is one of my absolute best bands I know in life, and here's Wilco covering a Big Star. See, I was not planning on a theme show, but I mean, I guess I just segue to that. I don't know. It's my baseline. But here is Wilco's version of Big Star's tune 13, and this is from the album Big Star, Small World. I love it. Check it out.

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1: This is Wade Reth here with the Chief Organizer's Report. Canvassers are choke points of direct democracy. Recently, we looked at interesting developments in using artificial intelligence and internet applications to advance direct democracy in countries as varied as Taiwan and Brazil. There are other forms of direct democracy still practiced, old school. Political and economic pundits have gone into high gear about competing voter initiatives on the ballot in California on taxing billionaires, for example. Some 20 or so U.S. states still allow some form of voter direct initiatives to reach the ballot with the force of law. This is not unique to the United States, since 30 other countries as of 2019 allow such initiatives. Nearing the 250th anniversary of the U.S. and its status as one of the oldest continuous democracies in the world, even if imperiled, one might casually think that allowing citizens to have the ability to initiate laws and trigger a voting referendum would be universally accepted. But if so, you would be mistaken. Conservatives and generally Republican policy, both nationally and state by state, adamantly stands in opposition to such voter attempts to influence governance. Of course, fear by elites of the masses of voters is even older than 250 years in the U.S. and strongly influenced the writing of the Declaration of Independence and the U.S. Constitution. Taking away the rights of citizens, both progressive and conservative, to initiate laws, even in red states, is bad politics. Once voters have a